0: today at orangesky.org.au.
1: The Roosters have sent a massive warning to the rest of the NRL, crushing the Cowboys 82-12 in Townsville. Brayden Astor says his former club can win the competition.
2: They're sitting in second, bitch. It's been a bit of a... It's kind of wondering if they really deserve to be there, but yeah. After last night, they certainly do. They've flexed their muscles now.
1: North Queensland coach Todd Payton has apologised to fans, calling the performance absolutely unacceptable.
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3: This is Heat Weather. Today in Mackay, sunny with a top of 23 degrees, then dropping down to 14 tonight, and tomorrow a possible shower with a high of 23 again. Similar conditions Sunday. 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

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Consumed is the bold new original dark comedy inspired by the unbelievable true story of a man who ate an entire plane. 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Don't miss Consumed, which is live at the Mech on Monday, August 10. You can book your tickets now, or you can call me up 131060 right now if you would like to go, because I've got a double pass to give away on Mackay and the Wit Sunday's Hits.

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2: 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And that's how you have to look at it as a performer. There are no mistakes.
1: And it was revealed to be Usher. It's actually really funny because he was performing on stage a few days ago, and he normally does a sexy dance by getting one of the girls from the audience up on a chair, and then he dances around them with his shirt off. Well, it turns out that the girl wasn't very interested, so you see him pull the biggest face and just shoo her off the stage, and then the crowd erupts laughing. It's actually really funny. You need to go and check it out online. 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We're going to take you back to the year 2003 because we've got our bronze, silver and gold medal for songs. 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

0: The year was 2003, and R&B Fridays is going for gold to celebrate the Commonwealth Games. Yo, my man Bruce McAvaney, over to you to call it.
1: The field has been extraordinary. 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But there can be only one winner. 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
0: Yo, we got something for ya.
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3: Celeste with you. Rose Davies is now a 2-time gold medalist, winning the 5K with Jess Hull taking silver. It is the first Aussie 1-2 in the event since 1974. 3 gold medals were also won in the velodrome overnight. Tomorrow it will be a stacked athletics program. Lockie Kennedy and Tori Lewis are hunting medals in the 200 metre final, and Peter Bowl headlines a trio of Aussies in Sunday's 800 metre final. Missed any of the action? Catch up now on 7 Plus.
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10: Hi there, I'm Lee Jollo. Housing, infrastructure and tourism are just some of the topics discussed at the Coastal Leaders Forum in Airlie Beach this week. Mayors, councillors and CEO from coastal councils across Queensland coming together with calls also for more disaster recovery funding from the federal government. The Australian Maritime Safety Authority will investigate the death of a worker on a ship at Mackay Port on Wednesday evening. The MV Bruce was about to depart when the man was hit by a falling metal beam. Queensland learner drivers and their supervisors will soon have access to free driving workshops across the state. More than 40 Ready for the Road sessions will be held from now until June next year, helping supervisors build confidence and support safer driving. And Tom Gilbert is among the stars weighing in on the Cowboys' shocking 82-12 loss to the Roosters in Townsville. The ex-Cowboy turned Finns captain, admitting he feels sorry for his former teammates.
11: Disappointed for them and, you know, far out there. I didn't expect that.
12: Hit National News.
13: Good morning, I'm Matthew Layton. Health authorities are checking another suspected H5 bird flu detection. The greater crested tern was found at Portland in Victoria, with the state recording one confirmed case and a second case awaiting final testing. BHP is staring down another major port shutdown, with union workers threatening a 24-hour strike. Staff at Port Hedland in WA will walk off on August 9 if next week's bargaining talks fail, after banning ship loading the day before. Getting to the dentist is becoming a real pain, with three-quarters of people surveyed saying something's getting in the way. The Australian Dental Association says cost is the biggest barrier for young Aussies as calls grow to bring dental into Medicare. Donald Trump says mediators have landed what he calls a historic agreement to disarm Hamas. The US president says the Cairo talks could lead to an Israeli withdrawal from Gaza, although Israel reportedly remains unhappy with the proposed terms. And veteran Aussie rock journalist Glenn A. Baker has died, aged 74.
14: Research shows that regularly eating ultra-processed foods can increase your risk of developing type 2 diabetes by 53%. Search Diabetes Australia for more about the nation's fastest-growing chronic condition.
13: The Roosters have delivered a record-breaking demolition, crushing the Cowboys 82-12. The Townsville blowout was the first 80-point team score since 1935, leaving North Queensland coach Todd Payton furious.
15: It's absolutely unacceptable, mate. And
12: as coach of this club, it's one of our darkest days, if not the darkest day, and I'd like to apologise to our members and fans that turned up here.
13: Round 22 continues tonight with the Dragons hosting the Dolphins and the Storm facing the Bulldogs.
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10: Today in Mackay, sunny with a top of 23 degrees, then dropping down to 14 tonight, and tomorrow a possible shower with a high of 23 again. Similar conditions Sunday. 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

0: It's your number one hit music station. Well, the BMA River to Reef Ride Festival is only a few weeks away. It's Mackay's biggest cycling event, and it's held on the 15th and 16th of August. Now, make sure you get involved. There's plenty of different races for different levels. You've got the 25-kilometer, which is a great distance.
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0: It's Mornings with Jake Harvey on Mackay and the Wits Sundays here, all thanks to Blacksmiths Jacks, proudly celebrating 20 years of industry experience as your local gas and welding specialist and stockist of quality hand and power tools. 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They're actually expecting a few of the boats to arrive tonight out at Mackay Harbour. Simply go to the Gold Coast and Mackay Yacht Race website, because you can go and check out the live tracker and you'll be able to see all of the boats coming on in. But on Sunday, we're going to be broadcasting live out at Mackay Harbour from 10 o'clock till 1, so come and say g'day to us there, as well as there's going to be markets and so much more to do on that day. That wraps it up for me today for this Friday. I hope you have a fantastic weekend. And on the other side of this, it's a DJ Konski mashup on Hit. See ya!
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3: Celeste with you. Rose Davies is now a two-time gold medalist, winning the 5K with Jess Hull taking silver. It is the first Aussie 1-2 in the event since 1974. Three gold medals were also won in the velodrome overnight. Tomorrow it will be a stacked athletics program. Lockie Kennedy and Tori Lewis are hunting medals in the 200-metre final, and Peter Boll headlines a trio of Aussies in Sunday's 800-metre final. Missed any of the action? Catch up now on 7 Plus.
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5: This is a HIT news briefing. Good afternoon, I'm Lee Jollo. An open letter has been delivered to the Mackay and Rockhampton MPs asking the LNP to withdraw laws that would allow the Queensland Government to seize private property for major developments. Claire Grono from the Lock the Gate Alliance says more than 300 locals have signed the petition.
6: Particularly farmers who are trying to protect their land and produce food for Australia. It's very, very worrying for them.
5: Some nighttime road resurfacing next week. Work on Andergrove's Oak Street will play out in two stages, starting Sunday and finishing August 13. Road closures will be in place each night from 8 p.m. until 5 a.m. Queensland learner drivers and their supervisors are set to get extra support through a new statewide program. More than 40 free Ready for the Road workshops will be held across the state between now and June 2027. And Mackay Basketball has handed $35,000 to the McGrath Foundation and Ronald McDonald House, raised through their NBL One charity matches.
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8: Hello there, I'm Matthew Layton. A common seagull has become the latest suspected case of deadly H5 bird flu. The silver gull was found at Robe in South Australia, where 19 cases are now confirmed and another 21 are being checked. A second greater crested tern at Portland in Victoria has also returned a suspected positive result. A fresh industrial showdown could cost BHP up to $120 million in lost revenue. Port workers in WA's Port Hedland are planning a ship loading ban and 24-hour strike unless next Tuesday's negotiations deliver a deal. And the federal government is playing down fears its cut to private health rebates for people over 65 will clog public hospitals. Health Minister Mark Butler telling Seven the impact will be marginal.
9: There'll be a very marginal impact on private health insurance membership, which is growing all the time anyway. I'm a little surprised, frankly, that the state governments have swallowed the rather self-serving modelling that the insurance industry itself is putting out there.
10: Did you know that diabetes is Australia's fastest growing chronic condition? Over 300 Australians are diagnosed with the condition every day. Search Diabetes Australia to find out more.
8: The Cowboys have been blown off the park, thrashed 82-12 by the Sydney Roosters. The historic hiding in Townsville was the most points conceded in 91 years. FIFA's push to bring private investors into the World Cup's already hitting heavy resistance. European nations are threatening a boycott, while North America's also rejected the plan and its nearly $30 million sweetener. And Alex de Minaur has cruised past Cruz Hewitt 6-2, 6-3 in the Washington ATP second round.
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0: This is Heat Weather.
11: Mostly fine for the rest of today in Mackay. Tonight down to 14 and tomorrow a possible shower with a high of 23. 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
3: 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What is up, Lewis here on R&B Fridays. 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We're getting into the weekend right. 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

0: 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And we're going to drop another million-dollar voice for you next. You've got 30 minutes to have a guess at who it is. 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
5: I'm Rebecca Madden. It's another huge day for the Aussies in Glasgow. Flag bearer Nina Kennedy is out to defend her pole vault crown, while Mackenzie Little does the same in the javelin tonight. Tori Lewis and Lachlan Kennedy headline a big night on the track in their respective 200-metre finals, where the relay teams chase more gold. It is a huge night of semi-final action in the boxing as Jacob Kassar competes in the men's welterweight. Watch 7 News at 6, then it's live to Glasgow for all.
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2: Hello, I'm David Dolan. No relief for those trying to find somewhere to rent in Mackay. The city's rental vacancy rate didn't budge in June, remaining at 1.2%. Several Queensland councils have met at Airlie Beach for the biannual Coastal Leaders Forum. Disaster relief funding was top of the agenda amid concerns of cuts by the federal government. Whitsunday Mayor Ry Collins says the venue hosting the location, Shute Harbour Marine Terminal, is no stranger to natural disasters.
6: It was completely unsalvageable, and through those disaster recovery arrangements, we were able to reconstruct this facility. It was around about $60 million.
2: And in sport, the NRL world is trying to work out what went wrong for the Cowboys last night in their historic 82-12 loss to the Roosters. Ex-Cowboy turned Dolphins captain Tom Gilbert says he feels for his former teammates.
24: Disappointed for them and, you know, far out there. Yeah, I didn't expect that.
2: Hopefully better luck for the Mackay Meteorites, though. They're away to Logan Thunder in the NBL 1 North Women's semi-finals tomorrow.
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26: Hi there, I'm Matthew Layton. A national shake-up of working with children checks is back on the table today. Attorney General Michelle Rowlands told the ABC talks in Darwin will focus on tougher standards and information sharing.
27: All of this is important work. It is complex, it is detailed. It relies on IT systems that don't talk to one another, but we have made significant investments both in the legislative side and also in the technical side with the national continuous checking capability.
26: Deadly H5 bird flu may now be spreading among birds Australians see every day. A silver gull found at Robe in South Australia has tested as a suspected case, while four birds on Kangaroo Island are now confirmed positive. Victoria is also checking a second infected tern found at Portland. And a possible path out of the Gaza conflict has emerged, but it's not locked in. US President Donald Trump says Hamas will disarm under a phased Cairo agreement, while Israel has reportedly raised concerns about the proposed terms.
28: Research shows that regularly eating ultra-processed foods can increase your risk of developing type 2 diabetes by 53%. Search Diabetes Australia for more about the nation's fastest growing chronic condition.
26: The defending premiers are staring down a brutal fall from grace, on track to miss the finals. The Broncos coach Michael Maguire says the fans are still right behind them.
29: They're very proud. I've been fortunate to have some incredible experiences over the last sort of couple of weeks. We had a fan day at one of the shopping malls where I've never seen more people in my life. Love the Broncos, and the boys went out this week and they got out to all the local clubs. And I was fortunate to be at one there where, you know, it was thousands of fans running around.
26: Brisbane hosting the Knights tomorrow night.
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5: Mostly fine for the rest of today in Mackay. Tonight, down to 14, and tomorrow, a possible shower with a high of 23. 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
32: Hey, good afternoon. Hello, my name is Lewis. Welcome to the best day of the week. This is R&B Fridays. Are you getting ready to knock off and go home and get ready for the weekend? Or do you have to be at work till 5? Come on, tell the boss you got to go do other things, you know? It's a knock off early Friday day, if you ask me. Right, let's also get you in the Millionaire's Lounge every weekend, every day ending in Y. Technically, it sounds better with $1 million. So, we'll get you in the Millionaire's Lounge with a voice. 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
32: 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Do you know who that is? 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

0: Thank you for tuning in and listening on the best day of the week. 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My name is Lewis. Will Smith is coming up. But a Black Eyed Peas as well. Speaking of names, have you had your go yet? At hit.com.au, have you popped in your gas?
1: Spread the love, peace, joy and happiness. All in fun, man. 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
0: Who do you think that is? You have 10 minutes left to have a go. You get it right, you're in the Millionaire's Lounge for a shot at $1 million. It is our $1 million voice. Do it now. You could be pretty popular if you win $1 million.

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2: 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And how good is this? 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
12: 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The Commonwealth Games, that actually wraps up this Sunday, which is crazy. Whether you've backed a sport and you've been with it since it started, go. Go them. I back you as well. All right, so here at your number one hit music station, we are going to go for gold. 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We're going to give them the status of bronze, silver, and gold. Destiny's Child and Eminem, which one will take the gold place? I guess you have to keep it ready to find out. Now, we do a bit of Shaggy. It Wasn't Me on R&B Fridays. 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

0: The field has been extraordinary. The R&B Friday's challengers, courageous. But there can be only one winner. This one has nailed it.
1: Hey yo, this is Eminem.
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0: He is the real Slim Shady. Right across your number one hit music station, this is R&B Fridays. We just went for gold and Eminem took out the gold spot. Alright, let's get you some dollar bills. $1 million on the line with our million dollar voice. And the voice is here. Tones and I joins the Superstar Coaches. Start Sunday at 7 on 7. You want to be our newest millionaire? Just tell me the name of the voice. We'll drop a new one for you right after this. Keep it here. R&B
1: Friday. Let's go.
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4: I'm Rebecca Madden. It's another huge day for the Aussies in Glasgow. Flag bearer Nina Kennedy is out to defend her pole vault crown, while Mackenzie Little does the same in the javelin tonight. Tori Lewis and Lachlan Kennedy headline a big night on the track in their respective 200 metre finals, where the relay teams chase more gold. It is a huge night of semi-final action in the boxing as Jacob Kassar competes in the men's welterweight. Watch 7 News at 6, then it's live to Glasgow for all.
5: Carrie and Tommy.
6: 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Would you like to know how I went? 2-11, the first one. I lost. Final score at the end of it, after being down 2-0, the score was 11-9. Yeah, boy!
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23: Hello, I'm David Dolan. The Australian Maritime Safety Authority has been brought in to investigate the death of a worker on a ship at Mackay Port on Wednesday night. The MV Bruce was about to depart when the man was hit by a falling metal beam. An open letter has been delivered to the members for Mackay and Rockhampton, asking the LNP to withdraw laws that would allow the state government to seize private property for major developments. More than 300 locals have signed a petition. Queensland learner drivers and their supervisors will soon have access to free driving workshops around the state. More than 40 Ready for the Road sessions will be held, helping supervisors build confidence and support safer driving. And absolutely unacceptable, that's how Cowboys coach Todd Payton's describing last night's record 82-12 loss to the Roosters at home, although he's resisting the urge to swing the axe.
24: We're not making changes, that's our best team. And what happened tonight's not acceptable, but they get a chance to bite down on the mouth guard and go next Thursday.
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26: Good afternoon, I'm Matthew Layton. A reported breakthrough could see Hamas lay down its weapons and Israel pull its forces back. Foreign Minister Penny Wong says the Gaza plan must now be implemented. Acting Prime Minister Richard Marles on News 24, cautiously optimistic.
27: Anything which involves a de-escalation is clearly to be welcomed. I mean, clearly we need to watch this play out and we will watch it very carefully. We are cautiously optimistic is perhaps the way I would put it.
26: Slavery charges against two accused ISIS brides are heading to the Supreme Court. The mother and daughter pleaded not guilty in Melbourne, where prosecutors allege a teenage girl was bought and badly treated in Syria. A suspected H5 case in a South Australian seagull is being called a watershed moment, as four infected terns lift Australia's total to 33. And a pay fight is heating up in Port Hedland, with BHP workers planning a 24-hour ship-loading ban before striking next Sunday.
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26: World football is staring down a possible civil war over FIFA's plan to sell World Cup stakes to private investors. European and American nations have rejected the idea, while Football Australia will consult its Asian partners before making a call. Canterbury season has come roaring back to life, with a final spot now within touching distance. A win over the Storm at Amy Park tonight sends the Bulldogs into eighth. And Australia has raced beyond 50 golds at the Commonwealth Games, thanks to three big wins from the cycling team.
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28: Mostly fine for the rest of today in Mackay. Tonight down to 14 and tomorrow a possible shower with a high of 23. 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
0: 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Oh, by the way, every weekend's sound better with $1 million behind the name of it. 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If you get it right, you're in the Millionaire's Lounge.
1: My mother raised me to love people. 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
2: 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If you popped in, Snoop Dogg just like Chloe I see here. Mason, Ruby, Liam, and even Sophie, you're all in the Millionaire's Lounge for a shot at $1 million. Sophie here on 131060. You do what with a million? Because it's a lot of money.
4: If I won $1 million, if my friend hasn't come home by then, which I hope not, she's like, oh, I might come home for Christmas. And I'm like, okay, well, if I win $1 million, I'll be there in September.
2: I'll be there before you get home.
4: Yes.
2: Just imagine going overseas to your friend's place, knocking on the door, and they're like, how'd you get here? And you're like, oh, long story. But you still have so much money to spare as well. You can do it 800 times. So, Karen, Tommy, they have your next $1 million voice if you did just miss out. So they'll have a fresh one for you. Very, very soon when they take over at 3, we're doing more non-stop R&B. On the air next, though, right after this.
1: Carrie and Tommy.
5: I can't get over the fact you're one of 13 kids.
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1: Whoa. 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
1: Hold on.
5: Wasn't there
1: 112?
6: Oh, sorry, no. Can't say all the nieces.
5: Oh.
7: Carrie and Tommy.
1: Only
5: on here.
1: On here.
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0: 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The Voice is here. Tones and I joins the Superstar Coaches. Starts Sunday at 7 on 7. So that'll be a fun little weekend thing to watch. Also, you want another voice for our Million Dollar Voice? Karen, tell me have one for you next. 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Later.
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5: Hi, I'm Rebecca Madden. More medal chances for Australia. Nina Kennedy returns chasing back-to-back titles in the pole vault. It will also be one of our biggest athletic sessions yet, with Mackenzie Little defending her javelin title and our sprinters and relay teams pushing for gold. Medals are also on the line at the Velodrome, and boxer Paul Trainer headlines the men's heavyweight semi-final. 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Then it is live to Glasgow for all the action.
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4: Hello, I'm David Dolan with your local headlines. No relief for those trying to find somewhere to rent in Mackay. The city's rental vacancy rate didn't budge in June, remaining at 1.2%. That's actually a little better than the state average. Some nighttime road surfacing next week. Work on Andergrove's Oak Street will play out in two stages, starting Sunday and finishing August 13. Road closures will be in place each night from 8pm to 5am. In sport, the NRL world is trying to work out what went wrong for the Cowboys last night in their historic 82-12 loss to the Roosters. Ex-Cowboy turned Dolphins captain Tom Gilbert says he feels for his former teammates.
5: Disappointed for them and, you know, far out there. I didn't expect that.
4: Meantime, coach Todd Payton has ruled out making wholesale changes, saying the team out there last night is the best they've got. And a grand final spot's on the line for the Mackay Meteorettes in the NBL 1 North Women's Comp. They're away to Logan Thunder tomorrow.
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6: Hey, I'm Tessa Randello. The federal government is cautiously optimistic of a deal between the US and Hamas. US President Donald Trump says an agreement's been reached for the militant group to disarm. Acting PM Richard Marles says we need to watch it play out. Another suspected H5 bird flu case has been recorded, this time in seagulls in SA. Comes after two cases were recorded in Victoria. The Agricultural Minister, Julie Collins, says experts say it's not technically feasible to eradicate.
7: The evidence overseas has been, and that has been, that we have seen significant infections overseas, particularly in wildlife.
6: A mother and daughter have pled not guilty to slavery charges, with the trial heading to the Supreme Court. The pair returned to Australia with a group of so-called ISIS brides last May. Hearings are scheduled for August. And more history for Aussies at the Commonwealth Games. Rose Davies becoming the first woman ever to get the 5,000-metre, 10,000-metre double. She claimed gold ahead of fellow Aussie Jess Hull in the silver position.
8: Did you know that diabetes is Australia's fastest-growing chronic condition? Over 300 Australians are diagnosed with the condition every day. 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
6: The West Tigers chief executive is promising to overhaul culture issues at the club. Sean Mielkamp telling News Corp that he's keen to put the Adam Dewey drama behind him after it made headlines this week, adding there's been a lot of learnings through the process. The Cowboys have been absolutely smashed by the Roosters in Townsville overnight, the Tricolours beating North Queensland 82-12. Tonight, the Dragons will host the Dolphins before the Bulldogs take on the Storm in Melbourne.
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10: Mostly fine for the rest of today in Mackay. Tonight, down to 14, and tomorrow, a possible shower with a high of 23. 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

0: and only
1: Carrie Bickmore
0: and Tommy Little. This is Carrie and Tommy.
2: Yes, welcome to it for your Friday afternoon. How are we going, guys?
3: Up and about. Hey, tomorrow night, beautiful personalities. There are a few tickets left for my show at the Crown Theatre. Big
4: gig. Oh, I'll tell all my family.
3: In Perth. Make sure you grab them.
4: They've never seen you before.
3: Haven't they? What do you mean? I've had your family bust into my dressing room.
4: No, that was my uncle.
3: Yeah.
4: Yes,
3: yeah,
4: sorry. Yeah. I'm thinking of my... everyone's got an uncle, don't they?
3: He walked... I finished the show, and he walked over the stage, out the back of the venue, and into my dressing room.
2: That's
3: and
2: what you I do went, when you're a world champ.
3: And I went, hello.
4: No, that's a different uncle. Aww. He's not a world champ. No, my family in Perth haven't seen you yet, which is strange, because one year one of my sisters featured in your comedy show. Remember when you spoke about how I used to get breastfed as a kid?
3: Yeah, you did, but when you were a kid, you were like 11. You were standing up and sucking on the teeth of a sister.
4: I wasn't standing up. I'd lay in her lap.
2: Oh, that makes it better.
4: I was going to tell you something now.
3: Yes, please.
4: About a news story that broke during the week, but I will tell you very, very soon. But up next, I want to tell you about a new thing I've discovered on my body.
3: Ooh!
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0: around Australia. If you drive home, the Savo, it's Carrie Bickmore and Tommy Little.
1: Bit of fun for the crew.
2: Ready.
1: For our team.
2: Present. Ready.
1: Bit of a guessing game.
2: Yes, great.
0: Ooh.
1: I made a purchase last night.
0: Oh.
1: Online. What did I buy?
0: I know.
2: I know already, too.
0: Yep.
1: How?
2: Pack of cigars.
0: Now, based off what she said earlier in the week, more suppositories.
2: Oh, that could be true, because you started swallowing yours in a funny upside-down world. Topsy-turvy.
1: Topsy-turvy.
2: Yeah, the stuff that was meant
0: it
2: to go
0: reverses
2: up your butt
0: the effect.
2: Went in the mouth.
1: No.
2: How long is it going to take to arrive?
1: A couple of days.
2: Mm-hmm. Is it something you wear?
1: No.
2: Okay. Does it fit into the category of fun?
1: In its conventional use, no, but I'm sure you could do fun things with it.
3: What time of night did you buy it?
2: Oh, how drunk were you? Great question.
1: No, I wasn't drunk. Actually, bought it, sorry. I thought of it at night, but I bought it in the morning.
2: Did you possibly get a novelty umbrella?
1: No, it's a practical gear. It's a practical thing that is age-related.
0: Will it come in the post, or does it need a specific type of delivery?
2: Okay. Depends.
1: No, I'm not that old.
2: Oh, sorry.
1: No, it is something I can use on my body.
2: One of those, not one of the chairs that you attach to the stairs and so you go.
1: Like, what's his name? Not Seinfeld. What's the guy? George.
2: Yes.
1: Remember he goes off his.
2: Is
1: you
2: it his
1: seen
2: dad?
1: Seinfeld, have you? Have you
2: dad?
1: Seen Seinfeld?
2: I mean, I haven't seen every episode, but I've seen quite
1: a
2: lot.
1: That's a crime.
2: You never saw The Simpsons. Not one episode.
0: Whoa.
2: But also, I've seen most Seinfeld episodes.
1: Yeah. I can't remember where he is, but he's in the chair. No, it's something I use on my body.
4: New skin. Tanning lotion.
0: Oh,
1: that's just new skin. Can you just get me? I'll get the new skin if I can. I just don't know where to get that from.
2: You know when people say skin is the biggest organ in your body?
1: Yeah.
2: What does that mean? I don't really understand.
1: Because it's a shut up, Carrie. I don't know.
3: Surface area thing?
2: Is it just, but I just don't understand when they say
1: when
2: it's an
1: how
2: organ.
1: It's an organ.
2: Doesn't an organ,
0: what's an organ
2: pump and stuff?
0: I don't know.
1: But hold on. No, a bowel's an organ. It doesn't pump.
2: Doesn't it push stuff out of it?
1: Yeah, but you said pump.
2: Yeah.
0: Well, it kind of
1: your skin
0: does.
1: Absorbs pump, stuff into it.
2: Pump and push.
1: It's yeah, but
2: pump.
1: They all have different roles.
0: Oh, well,
1: liver,
0: it pumps sweat out.
2: It pumps sweat out.
1: But it absorbs things as well.
2: Hmm. What is an organ?
3: Well, it just says skin is classified as an organ because it is a continuous structure composed of multiple types of tissues working together to perform specific vital functions. So it seems quite broad.
2: Did you buy one of those things that my mum uses to scrape the dead skin off her heel?
1: Oh, already got one of
0: them. Cheese grater.
2: You've already got one of those?
1: That's why I've got the smoothest heels on this team.
2: And riddle me this. Do you do what my mum used to do? Actually, no, she would put tissues down and then, like, scrape the dead skin into the tissues and then put them. Sorry, Jessie's going to spew.
1: But, I mean, no,
2: you just do it
1: free
2: out
1: range.
2: Into the wild.
1: No, that's disgusting.
4: Did you get milky
1: I do it
4: feet?
1: Over the toilet.
2: You do it over the
1: I
2: toilet.
1: I do it over the toilet. So
2: Kieran,
1: I
2: do you want to try
1: away.
2: Again, but waiting for a break and not just over the top of Carrie speaking?
1: Yeah. He's in a mood today, don't worry.
0: Who?
1: He's got a bit of attitude. What was your suggestion, Kieran? It was a team game.
4: Milky feet. Did you get milky feet
1: What's
4: to make
1: milky
4: it easier?
1: Feet?
4: It's a little thing. You put like a bag over your feet, and instead of having to shave them, it just takes all the skin off.
1: Wow, all these things I didn't know. Yeah. I didn't add
4: it makes
1: to
4: it,
1: my list.
4: It makes it peel for days.
1: No, this is used on my face.
2: Oh, you bought face masks from South Korea.
1: Oh, I bought them too ages ago. Can't you tell?
2: Yep. Well done. Kieran, you've still got time to say yes. Yeah.
3: Is it do it at your own home salmon facials that Tommy does?
1: No, but I think
2: some salmon sperm.
1: All of you would have used one of these before now, and if not, should have. I'm just late to the party, and I think maybe that's because I'm a girl. I don't know.
2: Is it a blackhead squeezer outer?
1: No.
2: You know those little things that
0: have
2: handles?
1: Have you used one of them?
2: No, I just remember them from being young.
1: No, what did you say, Jesse?
0: A scrubber?
1: No, not a shaver. No,
4: moisturizer.
0: Have you got a nose trimmer?
1: I bought a nose trimmer. I saw a little stray hair the other day when I was driving. And I was like, "What's that doing there? We can't have that going on." Just went straight on. Bought myself a nose trimmer.
2: Good for the
1: happy
2: ears too.
1: Days.
0: Yes.
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0: across Australia if you drive home to Savo's. Carrie Bickmore and Tommy Little.
1: So I brought this to your attention because we were talking about CPR and how it used to be Staying Alive was the song you'd use to remember how many beats per minute. Now, apparently in America, it's Bad Bunny's song. Titi Me Pregunto.
0: Yeah.
1: Anyway, and you said, hey, you've always wanted to do CPR because you've always wanted to be a hero.
2: Yeah.
1: You've always wanted to save the day.
2: To be fair, I did save a kid's life from a
1: bouncing castle.
2: Yes, that deflated on top of him and his mum was screaming at the front.
1: So I don't know whether you knew how many meetings and how much time went on in our team. This was years ago. Sonda, one of our old bosses, producers, amazing woman. She's not dead.
2: Oh.
1: If you'd done better CPR, she might be still here.
2: I'd bring her back. I'd give her a bit of...
1: Her and I wanted to create a scenario where you could save a life. So
2: wonderful.
1: For a long period of time, we tried to think of scenarios that I could be in that would involve you saving my life. And then we were like, we were trying to work out whether you'd cotton onto it because you know when a prank's coming, you've got a little prank radar.
2: Yeah.
1: So then we devised an idea that we were going to get a woman, we were going to get you to do a run around a lake, and then we were going to get a woman to ride her bike off the edge of the
2: this is really good
1: into
2: stuff.
1: Into the water to see if you would run in and save her, and she was going to play dead. But then we were trying to work out who the woman was going to be, and we were trying to work out whether it should be me or her, and you know it's us, or just a random, and then how would we get a random woman to risk her own life by riding into the lake?
2: I reckon, knowing Sonda, even if she wasn't meant to end up in the lake, she would end up in the lake while doing like a recce for the ride.
3: Remember when you broke your rib on the dirt bike and then she hurt herself falling over running to help you?
1: That's right.
3: Like really hurt herself.
1: Anyway, we spent way too long trying to make your dreams come true.
2: Why didn't that happen?
1: I don't know. I think there was an OH&S issue. I think we had to get it passed and they're like, you can't get some random woman. Then we're like, do we get a stunt woman to be the woman? Anyway, we spent a lot of time on it.
2: That's good stuff.
4: What we ended up doing still with Sonda at the restaurant, in the Mexican restaurant.
1: Oh, God, that's right. She choked on a prawn
4: and you did save
1: her life. We did.
4: Yeah. Yeah.
1: And you did save her
2: life.
1: And
2: I did save her life. And then I found out afterwards that it was a setup. And
1: but then remember she cried? Afterwards, she found out she was in on the joke that she was. It was not a real prawn and she was joking, but then she found it all so emotional that she ended up out the front and you and her were crying out the front while having a ciggy.
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0: You're on the Fridays. It's Carrie Bickmore and Tommy Little. And coming up, a bit of cash could be all yours.
1: It is Cash Draw, the easiest game to win. Yesterday we gave away $500. Today will hopefully be the same.
2: I don't reckon it is the easiest game to win.
1: It's pretty. They get it nearly every day.
3: To be fair, you're getting it pretty often now, Bickmore.
2: Yeah. I think it's still pretty tricky. Give people some credit. Speaking of something that's easy, though, Little People Escaping at the moment. Ooh. Remember earlier this week you told me about your friend's son's kinder had two kids escaped, made it all the way home, got in through the doggy door, watched K-pop Demon Hunters for the afternoon.
1: Cracked a jukes box. Let's not forget about that.
2: A jukes box.
1: A jukes box.
2: A jukes box.
1: Put it on the jukes box.
2: Well, now my feed algorithm is just kids on the loose.
1: What have we got?
2: And so there was one I was reading about today, a little three-year-old who in Idaho, and she came up to her mum and said, "Mum, can I go to grandma's house?" Mum said, "No, we can't go to grandma's house right now." Went back to making brekkie, called her kid up for brekkie, assuming he was downstairs playing with his siblings.
1: Oh, no.
2: He didn't come up. And then she got a call from grandma. He had left the house and run half a mile to grandma's house to pop over there for breakfast.
1: That is pretty good.
2: Off he went. Off on his own, didn't tell anybody.
3: Pretty good half mile time.
2: Like. Also, they all know how to get around these days. Yeah. You'd think with the day of Google Maps, no one would know how to get anywhere. But no, these
1: kids. That also so sweet. Like I imagine, you know, as a grandparent, you want to see your grandkids as much as you can. But I feel like there'll always be a lingering thing of like, oh, I'm forcing myself on them. Nah, this kid's run half a mile to get to you.
2: I cannot wait to open my front door and there will be a little person waiting for me. Do you know what I realised the other day? Mm-hmm. I could be a grandmother. Like, my son's 18. He's
1: an
2: adult.
1: Everyone all together. No.
2: No, sorry. No, I just mean, like, my child's at the age where I could become a grandmother time.
1: 3, 2, 1. No.
2: A hot grandmother, but still a grandmother. a yummy, grummy.
4: Oh, oh, oh, oh, oh, oh, oh, oh, oh, all over Mackay. It's Hit 100.3's

0: R&B Fridays, it's Carrie Bickmore and Tommy Little.
1: And it's not just us, we have a team of
0: legends.
1: The best minions in the business.
0: Banana.
1: And the most concussed of all of them is producer Sammy. What do you got for us, Sammy?
2: Well, a few of us went on a bit of a date night last night because the new Spider-Man's out. Hit it, Jesse.
1: Oh, my God.
3: Did you see...
1: Did you guys do a rehearsal?
2: I was going to stitch him up. I didn't know we had audio.
3: I saw Zendaya.
0: Wait, that's the Dark Knight theme, by the way, as well.
2: Oh. What's that?
3: I saw... You're not going to care. I saw Zendaya and Tom at something last night. God, she looked beautiful. What? They're so cute.
1: Are you guys hoping that one day we stop doing community radio and...
0: Nope.
1: ...get a network job?
2: Carrie saw Tom and Zendaya in person.
3: No, I didn't see them in person. Oh, on Instagram.
1: My Lord.
4: You know what's awkward is watching the movie doesn't spoil anything, but it's how the last Spider-Man finished, if you haven't seen it, sorry. But she doesn't know him in the movie, so it's awkward.
0: Whoa, spoilers, Kieran. Yeah.
4: That's not a spoiler. That's how the last movie ended.
1: She doesn't know him in the
4: movie. That's the whole movie, yeah.
2: Yeah. All their brains get wiped.
1: Are we doing
0: Would you like
1: something?
0: Your brain to be wiped?
1: Oh, man, please.
2: Well, Carrie said earlier that she doesn't really understand the origin stories of superheroes because Kieran was saying Spider-Man was the best over...
1: No, because I will never forget this. He was saying he likes Spider-Man. Sorry, we had a passionate off-air discussion about superheroes because a lot of us are big fans. Kieran, not so much. And he said the reason Spider-Man is his favorite is because he's... the most based in reality.
2: Mm.
1: And I said, what about Batman, the guy who has actual no superpowers and is actually based in reality? And you're like, nah, the guy that got bit by a spider and now shoots webs out of his wrist.
2: Iron Man also.
1: Iron Man, the inventor.
4: Nah, that's boring. But I like Superman because he works at the newspaper.
0: Oh, that is way more reality.
3: That's the one I do know. Yeah. Clark Kent is the only one I do know.
4: He works at the newspaper.
2: Well, Carrie,
1: Clark Kent may not be Superman.
4: Oh, I got us a gift as well from the cinema. They gave us all a bag of Takis.
1: Yes. What are Takis?
4: They're like spicy chips. You want some?
3: Thank you. My kids love Takis.
1: Why
3: are
1: we having Takis?
4: They're just giving them. They're delicious.
1: Mm. What language? Takis Fuego sounds Spanish.
4: They're American, but they're like Spanish.
1: Because Takis sounds Japanese or something.
4: Try one.
1: Okay.
2: Kieran, how much
3: is... They're in all the music at the moment. Hang on, my kids sing a song that's got...
4: Oh, my God.
3: See?
1: Hang on. What have Takis got to do with the movie?
4: Oh, so in Spider-Man, Spider-Man's friend is buying Takis in the shop when Spider-Man sees him. And he doesn't know him because his memory got wiped in the last movie.
3: Yeah, I'm so confused. Kizzy. What's the point of this break?
1: Kiri?
2: We were going to test you, Kiri.
3: My name's Carrie.
1: Kieran's one of the more interesting people I've ever met in my life. And he's one of the funniest individuals.
3: I know.
1: He's brought us the most boring facts I've ever heard.
0: But he's in bringing chips.
1: Also, they're actually great.
3: I think what Sammy wanted to do with this break was tell me the name of the superhero and I have to guess their origin story.
2: Right, Carrie,
4: Sammy, have a talkie.
2: That's very community radio of you, Carrie, getting things back on track. Should we do it up next?
3: Oh, God, are we going to do another break on this?
1: Give us a call. Just hand out my personal mobile for this because clearly we don't have anyone on phones. 0407.
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8: Mackay's average unleaded price today is around $1.98 a litre, while some servos are selling it as low as $1.86. 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

0: Your R&B Fridays, it's Carrie Bickmore and Tommy Little for the drive home.
1: What a cliffhanger. We had producer Sammy and, you know, shame on us for we've been fooled before and we keep giving him the microphone. And Sammy had a game to bring us and we didn't get there. So, Sammy...
2: It might be a frustrating game for everyone listening because I think most people listening know all about superhero movies. I just happen to be someone... When I go to put on a movie, I never pick a superhero movie. I would pick a love story over a superhero or a romantic comedy.
0: The new Spider-Man is pretty romantic, though.
1: Do you know what story? I've thought about too much. Remember young Samuel that we had on the show last week who could mimic bird noises and was incredible?
2: Go check him out on our Insta if you hadn't seen him. He's amazing.
1: And his mum told us before the interview he also loves dinosaurs. And so I asked him to do a dinosaur noise. And it was the first time in my life where he looked at me confused, 12 years old, and I was like, why can't he do the dinosaur noise? And I realised...
2: Because he's not seen a dinosaur or
1: well,
2: heard
1: none
2: a dinosaur.
1: Yeah. None of us have dinosaur
2: movie
1: noises.
2: Movie dinosaur noises.
1: Yeah, but I because we have Jurassic Park and stuff, I'm like, yeah, we know what they sound like.
2: Mm. That's not real.
1: We've never had a recording. That's not a documentary. Sammy, over to you.
3: Well, Carrie, we're going to quiz you on the origin stories of some superheroes.
2: Okay, so there's a long list there.
3: We'll just do a few.
2: Let's just pick a few.
3: Yeah. I'm not going through all of them. I know how radio works.
1: Can you give Carrie...
3: To be fair, actually, I think this idea was yours.
2: Mm.
3: Yeah,
2: execution is different.
1: Sorry, quick word, Sammy. Yeah. Sammy, just carry on. With
3: okay, where did Superman come from? How did he start?
2: Didn't we talk about this? Didn't he work at the newspaper?
1: No. Nope. Sorry, am I meant to get involved?
3: No, sorry. Let Carrie answer.
2: I did just answer. That's all I know.
1: Incorrect. Sorry, why? Let's extrapolate. Why would he then become Superman?
2: Because
1: why would
2: he was on the case to find who was doing a crime.
4: And how did he get his powers?
1: So,
2: something to do with Lois Lane.
3: What's he allergic to? Do you remember that?
1: You know, and people use it. I think it's the name of a Katy Perry song.
3: Yeah,
1: there you go.
3: Oh, here we go.
1: So why would that be, Carrie? And do you reckon he's from this planet?
2: No.
1: Where do you reckon he's from?
2: He's from planet.
1: Oh, you said it.
2: What?
1: You've already said it.
2: Krypton.
1: Is my memory right? Did he land on a shuttle from Krypton and for some reason the kryptonite is actually the thing that gave him his powers but then is also the thing that...
3: Don't have all that information.
1: Okay. But does he land from another planet?
3: He was born on the dying planet of Krypton.
1: Yeah.
3: And then he was sent to Earth by his parents and raised in Kansas.
2: So who's Clark Kent and who's Superman?
3: Same person.
1: Bruce Wayne and Batman. Clark Kent is his human alter ego.
3: Speaking of Batman, how did Batman become?
1: Yeah, great question.
2: No COVID situation? No real bat involved?
3: No.
2: How did Batman become?
3: Started when he was young.

0: Just a fun Ozzy
1: I have
0: Osbourne,
1: seen The Dark Knight, and I don't remember a lot about it. But, I know he's got a great cool car, Batmobile.
2: Yes.
0: That's not his origin story. That's okay.
2: It involves his parents.
1: What did his parents do to him? Cut off his head.
3: She's getting signs from the producers outside.
0: This is why
1: your fault, Sarah.
0: Can I have a go, Sammy?
2: Yes,
0: I get involved? Because I think this is why, but I'm not 100% sure. So, a very rich family, but his parents were murdered in a heinous crime when he was a young boy. Mm. And so he grew up an orphan. And that's where his want and need for justice and making the world a better place has come from. And
2: Carrie's going to finish us up after. Finish us off here. What city was it?
0: Yep, there you go.
1: It was Kansas City. No, that's Wizard of Oz. It was Gollum.
4: It's just Kansas.
0: It's Gollum.
1: Gollum?
0: The Lord of the Bat Rings.
1: What was it?
0: Gollum.
1: Gotham.
0: Yeah.
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8: 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More medal chances for Australia. Nina Kennedy returns chasing back-to-back titles in the pole vault. 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Medals are also on the line at the Velodrome, and boxer Paul Traynor headlines the men's heavyweight semi-final. 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
5: Hey, I'm Tessa Randello. The US president says the deal's been reached with Hamas to disarm. That's in exchange for Israel withdrawing forces, but Israel is yet to respond to the agreement. Acting Prime Minister Richard Marles telling News 24, the government's been calling for an end to the fighting for a while.
6: Hamas has been an appalling organisation over a long period of time, and we have condemned Hamas for the various actions that it has taken, and most significantly, of course, on October 7.
5: Two women charged with slavery offences after returning to Australia have pled not guilty. The pair were part of a group of so-called ISIS brides who touched down in May. A trial date set for August in the Supreme Court. One of the world's most used AI models has gone rogue and hacked into systems of three companies. It happened during a test where the model was accidentally given internet access. And the Bureau of Meteorology says most of Australia will be warmer and drier for the next 3 months in its long-range forecast.
7: Every load of laundry is a fresh start. 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
5: Dolphins co-captain Isaiah Katoa could still be a chance of lining up against the Dragons tonight. The halfback's been named in the reserves as he recovers from a wrist injury. While in the later match, Storm playmaker Hayden Watson's in line to make his NRL debut against the Dogs when they clash in Melbourne. And the Roosters were absolutely dominant in Townsville overnight, downing the Cowboys 82-12. It's the first time a team has scored 80 points since 1935.
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4: This is Heat Weather.
8: Mostly fine for the rest of today in Mackay. Tonight, down to 14. And tomorrow, a possible shower with a high of 23. 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

0: yesterday we gave away
1: $470 in cashola. Cassie, do you want to win some cash?
2: I do. I'm moving house today, so I really need it.
0: Cashy, we could call it.
1: Cashy. That's very good. Are you upgrading or downgrading in your house move?
2: Oh, upgrading. I'm getting rid of crap, but I'm moving to a nicer house.
1: Okay, that's good. That's good. Is there any stuff in the move that is still in boxes from your last move?
2: Oh, of course. Good. Would it be moving if it was?
1: Hey, Cassie, I'm going to give you three numbers. You have to tell by the pen stroke that you hear what the number is. If you get it correctly, you win that amount. Are you ready?
2: Yes.
1: Okay. What did you think it was, Cass?
2: 165.
0: Oh, my God.
1: Cassie, you heard the one very clearly, but it was 156. I'm so sorry, Cassie. Good luck with the move. G'day, Caitlin.
3: Hello.
1: Hey, Caitlin, it's Friday, and I'm happy about that, and I want you to have a great weekend. So I'm going to draw four numbers for you. So it's going to be in the thousands that you can win. You just have to guess it correctly, and the money is all yours. Are you ready?
3: Yeah.
1: What do you think it was, Caitlin?
3: Oh, my
1: goodness.
3: 1644.
1: Oh.
0: Oh, my gosh. Caitlin, if you had got that right, was a lot of cash.
1: It was nearly $3,500. It was $3,245. I'm so sorry. Hit 100.3, Carrie and Tommy.

0: Your R&B Fridays. It is Carrie Bickmore and Tommy Little for the drive home.
1: I tell you what, coming up after five, because I've mentioned this to you off air numerous times this week, but we've got an Aussie artist joining us who I reckon blew me away more than, I don't want to say more than any other artist, because we have a lot on this show. But if you've never heard this man sing live before, you're in for an absolute treat. So stick around. But right now, you've been saying to me constantly, around the office, around the water cooler, bumped into each other coming out of the toilets the other day, and you're like, how good's Cash Drawer? How good's Cash Drawer? A new game that we played before, just played it before.
2: Sorry, is this you and I had this conversation?
1: Constantly. But you contractually are not allowed to play for the cash, but you say you love it. So I thought we would do, instead of Cash Drawer, just draw, hit the music, just play Cash Drawer. I'm sorry.

0: No cash.
1: So are you drawing numbers now or drawing like animals or what are you drawing?
2: It's such an interesting question. Someone's taken the bait for the game already. So, Carrie, what is going to happen here is you get the thrill of playing cash draw, but none of the thrill of the money being on the line.
1: Okay.
2: So I am not going to draw numbers for you because what's the point if you're not going to win that amount?
1: Nine.
2: I am going to draw things that would be amongst some of the first things you draw as a kid, and you're going to see if, based on the sound,
1: okay,
2: you can guess what I've drawn. Are
1: oh
2: you ready?
1: Okay, so I've got my eyes closed.
2: Yes.
1: I'm going to listen to you draw and guess
2: yes
1: what sort of kid's picture thing you've drawn.
2: Yeah, are you
1: okay
2: ready?
1: Yeah, I'm ready.
2: Okay, here
1: okay
2: we go.
1: Sun.
2: Oh! I wasn't
1: was
2: even
1: it a sun
2: halfway through, and
1: yeah
2: you are absolutely
1: yeah
2: correct! Okay.
1: Okay.
2: Oh my gosh,
1: okay,
2: this is really,
1: okay,
2: this is good.
1: Are eyes closed.
2: Are you
1: yep
2: ready for your next one?
1: Mm-hmm.
2: Okay, here it goes.
1: House.
2: Oh,
1: oh my gosh, it was a house!
2: Okay, the next one
1: okay
2: is a bit trickier, and I think it's, I think people draw these different, but I'm going to draw them how I drew them as a kid.
1: Okay.
2: Are you
1: okay
2: ready?
1: Yeah.
2: Okay. There's going to be three of them because often you would draw, you would never just draw one. So that's a hint.
1: Okay.
2: Shut your eyes.
1: Okay.
2: Okay, here we go.
1: Flowers.
2: It was birds.
1: Oh, yeah, you're right. You'd never draw one.
2: You'd never
1: yes
2: just draw one.
1: Okay, give me one more. Give
2: okay
1: me one more.
2: This is,
1: okay,
2: this is one more. It's going to take a little bit of time.
1: Okay.
2: And there was always an element in this drawing which I completely forgot until it was pointed out to me that the thing lacked something.
1: Okay.
2: Are you ready?
1: Okay, yeah.
2: Okay.
1: It's a person.
2: It's more specific, please.
1: A face.
2: More specific.
1: It's absolutely a person, isn't it?
2: What would a kid draw? What would a kid draw?
1: It's a monster.
3: Be more specific with the age.
2: Of the child or the
3: yeah, the child. Like, how old would you be drawing this?
1: I've got my eyes open. That's a person.
2: It is two people. It is the parents, when you would draw your parents, but I would always forget to put arms on them. And then when people pointed out to me they've got no arms, I'd say, no, their hands are in their pockets.
1: But hold on, that's their arms there, aren't they?
2: Yeah, because I learnt from my mistakes as a kid.
1: Oh, did you just draw them with the stem and no bit over the...
2: Yeah, I used to draw the stem as a box. So it would
1: oh
2: be a
1: that's
2: box
1: cute
2: with legs and no arms.
3: That is not what I thought you were drawing.
2: What did you think I was drawing?
3: No, I can't say it on radio.
2: Oh. Hit 100.3, Callie and Jess.

0: Around Australia, if you drive home, the Sabo, it's Harry Bickmore and Tommy Little.
1: So this is Ernest.
2: Mm-hmm.
1: So
2: have you been friends with him for a while?
1: Yeah, good stuff, everyone.
0: Yeah.
1: Anyone else want to have a crack? No, are we good?
0: No.
1: No. Ernest and Young? No.
0: Oh.
2: Ernest and Young.
1: Yeah, I'm
2: the importance of being.
1: Yeah, that's good. Well done. Well done.
2: You say you're going to be Ernest, usually it's a lead up to you not being Ernest.
1: No, it's honestly Ernest. And I've had the chance to tell this teacher to his face because I've seen him since school.
2: Okay.
1: But I think back to it and I think it's the most intelligent thing that I've ever got to, at the time, unknowingly be a part of. And the a prime example of how an individual can make huge change. So my school, I went to a public school, but in a nice area. And when I started at my school, there was a culture of fighting. So every week, word would go around the school, hey, there's a fight in the park. The school was next to a park. There's a fight in the park after school. And hundreds of kids would go and we'd form a circle around the kids that were fighting and you'd watch. And it was like an event, right?
2: What? By
1: the time I finished school, so that was when I was in year seven, by the time I finished school, there was no fights at my school. And it was all thanks to one teacher. His name's Mr. Geddes. And as I said, I say this without shame because I have said it to his face. He did a thing which no teacher before him was able to do. So before him, what used to happen was the teacher would come to a park mm-hmm. when it had all kicked off and they'd grab the two kids fighting and the two kids fighting would get in trouble. What Mr. Geddes did was completely different. He would come into where the fight was happening and he didn't care who was fighting and he would curse at us and yell, but he'd call the kids watching vultures and he'd go, "You're vultures," and he'd go, "These kids have no other option but to fight because you're all gathered here to watch them." And so he didn't care who was fighting. If you were fighting, you didn't get in trouble. But if you were watching the fight, he'd literally grab you by the scruff of the neck and he'd drag you into the office and you would get
2: punished. Like hundreds of kids would be punished.
1: No, he'd grab who he could that was watching.
2: Wow.
1: So he'd grab two and drag you off. But
2: he young or old? Like,
1: he was old. He was not right. He wasn't like
2: A cool young teacher.
1: He wasn't a cool young teacher. No, okay. No, not at all. But he'd grab kids that were watching and drag you off. And so then it was a case of if you were watching the fight, you got in trouble. It didn't matter if you fought or not, but if you were watching the fight, you got in trouble. And the whole culture changed almost instantly because this idea that there was a fight happening and everybody go watch, everyone was like, I can't watch. And it changed in a matter of months.
2: I thought your kids would have given a rat's ass whether you got in trouble with kids watching. Or do you mean they weren't game enough to fight, but they were happy to go have a little sticky beak?
1: Yeah, but
2: so
1: it meant it meant you're a kid who just went to watch because every kid was doing it and suddenly you're suspended and you have to explain to your parents why you've been suspended.
2: Right.
1: And Mr. Geddes will happily say to your parents, it's because they were vultures who were egging on kids to fight.
2: Good
1: it was a pretty shameful thing have to do. And so he single-handedly in my school changed the whole culture to the point where when I finished, there was like no fights at all. And I just think about it a lot.
2: When did you get the chance to see him and say that to him?
1: Not that long ago. But also, I mean, everything's not that long ago in my life now. Like, I say not that long ago, and it's probably 5 years ago, which means it was 15 years ago.
2: Did you run into him or you were at a reunion or something?
1: Yeah. No, I just ran into him.
2: Oh, how beautiful.
1: And I said, hey, I think about it a lot. Again, no real point to this except for
2: the power of incredible teachers.
0: I do think about that a lot. Like, you think about how many lives that would have changed, like kids that would have just got endlessly suspended or expelled or whatever, and then never had a future because they didn't have an education, and their life kind of goes off the rails.
2: It's like Michelle Pfeiffer in Dangerous Minds.
0: And it's so immeasurable, but there would be great teachers out there that do that kind of thing every single day, and they never get recognition.
2: But
0: I feel
2: like less and less we're enabling teachers to do that. Like, more and more, there's so many, like, so much red tape and so much parental involvement and so much you can't. You know, you wouldn't be able to grab a kid and drag him off the, like it's think, like, what a shame. Because that, yeah, I'm not saying you wouldn't be able to grab a kid.
1: I didn't mean the message to be like, times changed and now it's all dim. I just meant, I think there are people that are pivotal in your life and the way you can think about the world and the impact that an individual can have on a whole, like, my school was 900 kids or something, the fact that one person can change the whole culture of nearly 1,000 kids is incredible, and it's just fun to point out.
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5: G'day, Sydney at Gordon Street, slowing up. Milton at Shakespeare, Bridge Road, Nebo Road at West Mackay, Malcolmson Street at Glen Park Street, very heavy Mackay Vacation Road northbound up to Mackay Habana Road through Richmond, and a bit of traffic through Rural View to the north. Slowing up slightly around the servo through Racecourse and the Peak Downs. Pretty clear run for the Bruce if you're heading out of town. KFC have just wrapped up a new Christmas in July daily deal. 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That's the latest traffic on Mackay's Hit 100.3. Back for another check of the roads in 20.
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0: Your R&B Fridays. It's Carrie Bickmore and Tommy Little for the drive home.
1: Yep, still a lot more of the show to come. Mm. It's the weekend, guys.
2: Oh, knock off. Kick even if you've just started your shift, knock off. Quit your job. Go start a new life overseas. Maybe change your name and throw your phone in the bin.
1: Or just go home and have a frothy.
2: Oh, yeah. Yeah, do that.
1: Up next, though. 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After five. If you're a fan of Beyonce, you'll love
2: yes.
1: what we have on offer for you. So stay tuned.

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0: you get that so wrong?
1: I really did, didn't I?
0: Like, not one word was in the right spot. I started to think, like, oh, Carrie must have, like, a delay in her headphones or something, and then I realised, no, we're just in the same studio with the same headphones. What happened?
1: Oh, I don't know. I thought the song went a bit slower than it did.
0: I haven't organised anyone to drive the car.
1: Oh, I did.
0: Who'd you get?
1: Marcus.
0: Marcus?
1: Yeah, Marcus has got his Ford Falcon.
0: Oh. Does he?
1: Yeah.
0: Who's Marcus again?
1: Oh, Marcus is my friend from down the
0: Oh, he's coming, he's coming, he's coming, he's coming.
2: It's quick.
1: Oh.
0: Cassie, come back. Come back. Go
1: Marcus.
0: Oh, man.
1: I don't know what it's
3: we
1: called.
3: We play it at the is moment, it, don't we? But does anyone know the name?
0: Is it? Mm. Is it? Who is it?
2: BB Rexha.
0: Oh, yeah, BB Rexha.
2: And she's really into, like, it's not her old religion.
0: It's her new religion.
1: Are you keen to go down to Marcus's club?
0: And sorry, I do know Marcus's name. I called him Cussy.
1: Oh.
0: Yeah.
1: Oh, so you know him from the club?
0: I didn't
1: know you were a member.
0: Sorry, I don't actually know Marcus. This is your hookup.
2: Is Marcus from the tennis club?
1: Not the tennis club, the other club.
2: So sorry.
0: He said,
2: oh, yeah.
0: What's that club?
1: And nothing. If you're not a member, it's then.
0: Oh, he's coming back! Tommy.
1: Oh.
0: Unchain my heart.
1: Unbreak my heart, Tony Braxton.
0: Damn it.

0: You know what's fun about this one? It says it's the Frankie Knuckles radio mix.
1: Oh, Cassie, coming back.
2: Tommy. I remember.
0: Oh, Tommy.
2: It was Sorrento Moon.
1: Sweet Sorrento Moon?
2: It was Sorrento Moon by...
0: One of our faves.
2: How you are...
0: our very own.
2: What's her name? Aussie.
1: Is it? It's yes, I know her.
0: Personal connection.
1: Yes.
0: Her recipe.
1: It's Tina Arena. Thank you for the bolognese recipe, Miss Arena.
0: Oh, Cassie's coming back.
2: Is that like a Spice Girl or something?
0: Modern day.
1: Marcus.
0: I've never heard that song. House door, Sabrina Carpenter. Do you want the house
3: door? Never listened to Luke's that song.
2: When's that from? Is it?
3: Yeah.
1: Has Carrie won yet? Must be pretty close to her winning.
0: I think it's a team effort today.
1: Is it? So, sorry, just again, Marcus and you.
2: Oh, the club.
1: Yeah.
2: Yeah.
1: What club?
2: Oh, well, if you don't want to be a member.
3: Yeah, we might.
2: I don't
3: club.
2: Need to tell you about it then.
1: What do you mean? I'd love to be a member.
2: That's where we go.
0: Oh, look, he's coming back.
1: Oh. Sorry, I did not listen.
2: You'll need to get an outfit, though.
1: Yeah.
2: Yeah.
1: What?
2: Oh.
1: Tommy.
2: Everything. You know it.
1: Tonight,
2: Sam Smith.
1: Is it the call? It's not called Tonight.
0: No, it's not called Tonight.
1: Has it got the ding in it? Is that one? Same
0: yeah,
1: one? Ding.
0: Yeah.
1: It's the Everything Touch Turns to Gold one. Is it that one? Because I'm a Rumpelstiltskin.
0: You would never break one of these. You would never break one of these.
1: A heart.
0: No. Promises. I made no promises. I
2: can't do golden rings. Tonight?
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7: G'day, a bit of traffic around town. Still Sydney at Gordon and Shakespeare Streets, also Milton at Shakespeare and around George Street, Ridge Road, Nebo Road, West Mackay and Broadstown Road around Archibald Street and the Peak Downs. On the north side, slowing Mackay Case Road around the golf course and a bit of traffic around Rosewood Drive. Not too bad for Glen Park Street. 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It's Travis with the latest traffic in Mackay's Hit 100.3. Another check of your roads in 20.
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0: 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It's Carrie Bickmore and Tommy Little driving you home.
1: It's not just us. The Electric Englishman is here. Strap in, belt up, and get ready. Kizzy.
2: Thank you so much.
3: What accent?
4: I don't know. I tried to be the queen. It didn't work. I'm not good at accents.
1: Hang on.
5: Also,
1: no.
5: Queen's dead.
1: Hang on.
5: Nice.
4: Valet.
1: Yeah, valet.
3: Rip.
1: Also, can you... I just hear a bit of the queen.
4: Queen's
1: bad to sound sexual.
4: I am the queen. She sounds like that, doesn't she?
1: Yeah, go again. Go. That was good.
4: I'm the queen.
1: That's so good. Do more like that.
4: No, I'm not doing more.
5: Would you like a cup of tea?
4: That doesn't sound like that. She's posh.
3: Lizzie's not a chav.
4: And also, she's dead.
1: Valet.
4: Sorry, everyone.
1: I think they know.
4: If we
1: broke it to you,
3: you're finding out just now.
5: I was in London when she died.
4: And I believe. Are we allowed to tell the story?
3: Not the one about how Carrie was there.
4: Are we allowed
3: there.
4: To tell the story?
5: Carrie killed story?
4: Her? The story of how you were on the plane and the Queen had valeted, may she rest in peace.
3: Yes. Mm.
4: And
1: gone too soon.
4: You called the producer of the project saying, I think Lizzie's going to die, about an hour before. And he said, come home. We need you on the show on Monday. So you got on the plane and they closed the doors.
1: Oh.
4: And then she died. And they were like, is there any way Carrie can get off the plane?
1: Oh, my God.
5: To be fair, there's been moments when she had nearly died. And I think they thought I was calling, like, bluff. But I've got intel.
3: Carrie finally got her just before.

0: before she left.
1: It was one of the days where they were like, the plane doors have closed and Carrie can't get
2: off.
1: And
2: then poor Lisa had to go on a 24-hour flight to get over there.
1: Lisa Wilkinson had to get on the next flight.
3: But hold on, in economy.
2: Oh, no. I don't need to.
1: I have further intel for off-air about that.
2: Anyway, what news do you have?
1: No, it's not news. It's, I think, this team has an issue, and at its core...
3: There's a few.
1: It's...
3: Which one we're going to focus on?
1: Your WhatsApp usage.
3: Me?
2: Mm-hmm. He doesn't have WhatsApp.
3: I don't.
1: You do have WhatsApp.
2: No, he doesn't. But I don't. For all intents and purposes, he does not have WhatsApp.
3: Kieran, I don't reckon you should do what you're about to do.
2: Why?
3: I don't think this is...
0: You know how Lizzie's dead, Kieran?
1: Why?
2: Why?
3: I think this will be really bad, Kizzy.
2: Why?
3: Kizzy, I think this will be really bad.
2: Now
0: I want
2: to know.
0: Another dead English person.
3: This is one of these moments where we need to use our communication with our
2: eyes.
3: What's
2: happening?
3: I don't reckon this is going to be good.
2: For who?
3: Me.
2: You?
3: I don't reckon.
2: Why?
3: I don't reckon.
2: The fact that you don't ever open WhatsApp.
3: I don't reckon. Kizzy, I honestly don't.
2: What's happening?
3: Kizzy.
2: Something's happening here that I'm not part of, that I desperately want to be a part of.
0: It's Friday. We've made it to the end of the week.
3: I am begging you.
2: Kizzy, please.
4: We've got a song to play, I think.
3: I reckon.
0: Yeah, a bit of R&B.

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2: I'm Rebecca Madden. Plenty to look forward to tonight in Glasgow. Nina Kennedy headlines the early athletics action as she defends her Games gold in the pole vault. Aussie sprinters Tori Lewis and Lachie Kennedy will chase medals in the 200-metre finals, while Declan Tingay leads our hopes in the 10,000-metre race walk. The cyclists return to the track and our boxers step into semi-final action. For all the latest, watch 7 News at 6. Then it is live to Glasgow for all the action.
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4: G'day, bit of traffic. Sydney at Gordon Street, Milton at Shakespeare, Bridge Road, Nebo Road, West Mackay, Malcolm Centre, Glen Park Street. Mackay Bukay showed up around the golf course. A little bit of traffic from Mackay Habana Road there. And Mackay Bukay showed up to Rural View at Rosewood Drive. Not too bad for the Bruce if you're heading out of town for the weekend. 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Oh, what a feeling, Toyota. That's the latest traffic at Mackay's Hit 100.3. Back for a final check of the roads in 30 minutes.
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15: Hey, I'm Tessa Randello. The Australian government's cautiously optimistic about a deal between the US and Hamas. Both the US president and militant group say an agreement's been made to disarm, but Israel's yet to respond. Acting PM Richard Miles says we need to watch it play out and that the government's been calling for an end to the fighting. Two women will stand trial over alleged slavery charges after pleading not guilty. They were among a group of so-called ISIS brides who returned to Australia in May. AAP says the cases are being fast-tracked to the Supreme Court. A hot and dry few months is on the way for most of Australia. The Bureau of Meteorology says El Niño continues to strengthen, bringing warmer than usual conditions to much of the country from August to October. And Australia is sending firefighters to France to help fight massive wildfires. After scorching more than 1,600 square kilometres, the blaze is the largest on record for the country. 24 New South Wales fireys, a chopper and support aircraft are all heading over to help.
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19: This is Heat Weather.
2: Mostly fine for the rest of today in Mackay. Tonight, down to 14, and tomorrow, a possible shower with a high of 23. 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
1: and Tommy Little.
0: This is Carrie and Tommy.
2: Yeah, that is where you're at, and a big hour to come on the show, guys.
3: Yes, and this is a real treat because the first time I saw this man sing live, he absolutely blew me away, and we're lucky enough to have him here right now to perform live. This is Bujra with his brand new single, Even at My Worst.

0: That is Bujra's new one. It is called Even At My Worst, live on Carrie and Tommy for your drive home the Sabo.
1: Yes, and Bujra's debut album, Gentleman, is out now. And as you may have heard, he's with us. Bujra, g'day.
2: Hi, everyone.
1: You are so talented.
2: Oh, thank you. I practice a lot.
1: Every time I've heard you sing live, which I've been lucky enough that it's been a few now, you honestly, like, blow me away. And this will sound like something that I say to every artist, and I don't. And it's not because
3: it's not normally as, you're not normally as excited as you were before this interview. You were quite giddy and you said, I know this will be good because it's always good.
1: Yeah, and it's not because I'm, like, don't like other artists or anything. There's just something about the, like, for a man who I'd say is not very big in size, there's a real power to you that I think is
2: thank you.
1: Yeah. Remarkable.
2: Thank you.
3: Talk to us about the song.
2: Even At My Worst.
3: Yeah, when did you write that?
2: And I actually didn't write Even At My Worst. Mm-hmm. Normally, like, I've everything up to, like, this album, it's been a lot of me writing.
3: Mm-hmm.
2: But I was very lucky to go to LA and meet, like, all my favorite songwriters. Diane Warren, who wrote Even At My Worst. And she don't do co-writes with no one. I just need to put that out there. I just did not have a single hand. I just let Omar, the producer, and Diane Warren, the songwriter, I let them tell me what to do for this song because they're icons. They're legends. And if I'm going to argue with Diane.
3: Where would we know them from? Like, is there other music that they've done?
2: So some of you guys might know Diane Warren from writing hits like My Heart Will Go On from the Titanic movie. Yes. Unbreak My Heart by Toni Braxton. That's my favorite.
3: Oh my God,
2: one.
3: I love that song.
2: Don't Want to Miss a Thing, Aerosmith, you know, what about Feel the Beat of the Rhythm of the Night, but she wrote that one too. Look, I could just go on and on, and she, you know, wrote my song Even At My Worst.
3: No wonder you didn't mess with her. That's not one you mess, yes.
2: She's one of my favorite songwriters of all time, so it was a real privilege to go to her building and meet her. And
1: So, Bujra, how does that happen? Do you reach out? Do you go, okay, here are my list of my goats and who I'm going to go to?
2: Well, I was like Omar's Keith, who he's the producer of the album. I was working with him and he's like my uncle, now after making this album. And, he just said one day, after seeing, I went to Vegas to see Beyonce and I come back, like this was mid studio. And I come back on a Monday and he said, oh, we're going to go see an old friend. And it was Diane Warren. And, I was just blown away. She's my favorite songwriter. So yeah, real crazy.
3: Mentioned Beyonce seeing her concert. We're going to get to in a minute you performing your favorite song of all time, which is a Beyonce song. But how was her concert? I'm so jealous.
2: It was amazing. I went to the Renaissance tour back in 2023, it was just unbelievable. Like hearing this album, Four, we're doing 1+1 from Four. It's my favorite song of all time, and I used to just do it over and over again when I was like doing my singing training when I was younger. I think that album that Beyonce did made me really fall in love with singing. And Diane Warren, she also wrote the closing track of that album. So she got the closing track on my album. It was just like crazy.
3: I can feel a duet, like, coming. At some point there has to be a Bujra Beyonce duet.
2: Maybe one day. It would be nuts, but it was just like kind of, I don't know, what is it, syncopation or something like that?
3: Yeah.
2: Something with the word
1: syncopation. The universe.
2: It all comes together where I seen Beyonce and then I met Diane Warren and all these connections just all happened. And it was, you know, thanks to my team and Omar's who made it all happen. It was just unbelievable.
1: And then we've just heard that was your brother Nandu playing keys.
2: My little brother.
1: So you're the oldest. He's the youngest.
2: Yeah.
1: There's four of you. Please tell me your other two siblings.
2: My other two siblings.
1: No talent.
2: Lani and Namala. They're the two sisters in the middle. Jalan, she is a great singer. And she is also a professional surfer.
1: So they've got heaps of talent.
2: And she shapes surfboards too. So if you want to, she's one of the best surfboard shapers in the world, actually. She's partnered with Roxy. So if you want to, anyone out there wants a custom surfboard.
3: Oh my gosh.
2: I got one from her too.
3: You've got an amazing mum.
1: Your gorgeous mum's here. Yeah, does all this talent come from your mum?
3: Exactly.
2: My parents, they're both, my mum is a singer too.
3: Oh.
2: And my dad's a drummer. My parents, they taught me what I know about music. And
1: why does my dad have to be an engineer? You know what I mean?
2: Engineering is that's a good skill to have.
1: Is it?
3: He certainly hasn't passed it down the line.
1: No. I failed maths. No.
3: So you're, I can see on your beautiful finger there, a new shiny ring. Just got married.
2: I did,
3: How's married life treating you?
2: It's good. Yeah.
3: It's good. It's good. Any different to pre-married life? What's the biggest thing you've noticed?
2: The biggest thing I've noticed? I don't know if there's any big differences. I feel like I got married and then I have come, it somehow turned out to be the same time my wedding and my album release. So I've been.
3: So you're saying you haven't seen your wife since
2: you got married? I had a couple days. We had a couple days together, just the two of us, and then back into it. And no, but it's really happy to, like, it's really great to have someone who's, like, there for me. And I'm very happy and I'm in love and
3: aww,
2: all the good things that you would expect. Yeah.
1: Should we hear, you are going to play your favorite song of all time, which is Beyoncé's 1+1.
2: Yeah.
1: Should we get stuck in?
2: Let's get into it. Yeah.

0: That is a wonderful Budra performing Beyonce's One Plus One for his favourite song of all time. His debut album, Gentleman, is out now. Budra, thank you so much for joining.
1: Hey, how you doing?
2: Carrie and Tommy will be right back after this.
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1: Now, get back to you.
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6: Hit Traffic.
7: G'day, bit of traffic, Sydney at Gordon Street, Milton at Shakespeare and Bridge Road, Nebo Road, West Mackay. Not too bad for the peak down, just a minor hotspot around the servo through Racecourse. The Bruce bit busy around the Maccas on the north side of Sam's Road and minor congestion, Mackayview Case Road around the golf course and up through Rural View. Glen Park Street looking pretty good up to the soccer fields and Norris Road around the hospital, no dramas. 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

0: drop it like it's hot.
1: I want to play you. It's just tickled my fancy. Oh. There's nothing news breaking about it. It's just, I think you'll enjoy it as much as I have enjoyed it.
2: Is my fancy going to be tickled?
1: Your fancy is going to be tickled. So this is Nelly Furtado up on stage with Timbaland at a festival in Poland. She's singing Say It Right.
2: This is, sorry, this excites.
1: Oh. She's not there.
2: Sorry, the reason I had a...
3: He's just performing on his own.
2: Sorry, Carrie.
1: Is that why this is even funnier? Yeah.
2: Carrie, the reason I had a huge smile on my face is because I got so excited. I love Nelly Furtado, and I found it very sad because she retired, 6 months ago or something?
1: Did she?
2: Yeah, because she's...
1: After getting all that backlash?
2: Yeah.
1: Oh, that's horrible.
2: Yeah, and I found it horrible. So when you said she was on stage, my heart beamed a bit because I'm like, oh, she's back.
1: So what I'm about to play you, I found funny thinking she was on stage. This is even funnier if she's not on stage. This is Timbaland just adding his bits. And I don't know if you can remember his bits in the original song. We'll play it to in a minute. But have a look at this video. This is all he does on stage. She's not there, now that I've realised. Yeah. This is him singing along to it.

0: He's still going. That's all he's doing. He produced this song too. He could have given himself some more words.
1: I think he does. I think he's got a verse in it, doesn't he?
2: Nothing.
1: Does he not?
2: Just that.
1: Is that it? That's so good.
0: Where was she? Like, hold on. So was there just a DJ playing the song and he just gets up there and goes,
2: yeah. He's the headliner at the festival. He's just, here's my song.
0: That's just so bizarre.
1: But also, I assumed he stepped out from behind Dex or something. Doesn't he DJ his own stuff as well?
2: Probably, but you just press play, don't you?
1: It's great. Yeah, yeah. Do your thing.
0: Anyway, let's play Say It Right Now.
1: Yeah. 100.3 is Carrie and Tommy live across

0: to back to back to back.
1: Because Hit 100.3.
2: Just something about you. Way I'm looking at you, whatever. Keep looking at me. You're scared now, right? Don't feel me, baby. It's just us.

0: Carrie and Tommy for your drive home, and maybe Robert Earl.
1: Oh, hello.
2: Hello.
1: Am I supposed to see like a... Oh, there it is. Yo.
3: We're one of the many windows hiding.
1: Huh. You guys are so small. Hang on, let me try and make you big. Wait a minute.
3: If you can work that out, I've been trying for years.
2: You're the only person I think I've ever met that the low down camera shot actually still makes you
3: still,
2: look good.
3: You still look good.
1: I can see you here. Okay.
2: Who are you getting? Who have you got large?
1: Oh, I've got you're both full screen.
2: Great.
1: 100%.
2: Great.
1: I've got you.
3: We knew we could get there.
2: Robert Earl, we've
1: and
2: cracked
1: you look
2: the
1: amazing.
2: Code.
1: Look at that. Can catch crocs, cannot work a phone.
2: Well, I don't reckon you've had a day job in your life, have you?
1: Well, apparently not. How's that? It's just like, hopefully I'm better at hosting the Logies than I am at working a Zoom call.
2: What's going to be your go hosting the Logies? Like, are you going for a Sampang roast style? Are you going for are we going to have some dance numbers? What's going to be like your overarching kind of vibe?
1: Okay, good question. You know, I've given it a lot of thought. You know, I'm not a huge roaster. You know what I mean? I don't think I can do the roast.
2: Okay.
1: I think that we're definitely going to work that in. Mm-hmm. But I think it's going to be kind of accidental. I think there's going to be a lot of roasting of myself too.
2: Okay.
1: But I really want to preserve the Logies legacy that Sampang had, which was, he is just the master of that. And there's just no one else that can do it like him. So this is a new kind of fresh take. It's going to be big and theatrical and definitely musical. We've got to incorporate animals in there, a bit of Australia Zoo, Irwin style, 100%. And it's going to be, I want it to just be like this ultimate celebration of Aussie TV, and also kind of to sort of celebrate 70 years of this, the next generation, the next 70 years, you know?
2: I can't concentrate on anything else other than the fact that we're talking to one of the biggest stars of our country, and yes. I'm pretty much just talking to his chin.
3: Yeah, I know.
2: The camera on you is so low, Robert, that every time
1: is
2: you look
1: so
2: up,
1: low?
2: I'm like, God, he's
1: wait,
2: got a
1: watch
2: good
1: this.
2: Chin, doesn't
1: watch,
2: he?
1: Hang on. Watch this. Ready? Check this out. Wait. Boom.
3: Yeah,
2: that's better. That's
1: wait.
2: Better. Oh, now I've got your eyes.
1: Look at that.
3: There we go. Have you
1: right
3: just made Robert
1: eye.
3: Owen
1: look
3: sit
1: that.
3: On the floor?
1: Like, you're dealing with a professional. Boom.
2: Are you sitting on the floor now?
1: Maybe.
4: What a power play from Big Mom.
3: Robert,
1: it's all good.
3: I do want to know, you're going to be the youngest person ever to host the Logies, but you're also nominated for gold, which means you will be the one presenting potentially the gold to yourself, or potentially have you prepared for the moment that maybe you're presenting the gold to someone else?
1: I very much hope that I am presenting the gold to Julia Morris. That's the plan. I am campaigning very hard for a Julia Morris win. I think, you know, she's been nominated 5 times. I think it's about time she takes the gold. I am very, very, let me preface it with, I'm very honored to be nominated. It just feels incredibly surreal. But for me, it's not about me being nominated. It's the fact that a wildlife conservationist is nominated, and that a wildlife conservationist is hosting the Logies. I think that's really, really something. You know, I've dedicated my life to a mission, a purpose, and the fact that that is recognized means everything. So I'm very grateful for that. But yes, I think it's Julia's year. I think it has to be Julia Morris's year. I really hope so. So anyone who's going and voting, go vote for Julia, please.
3: Well, will you put your money where your mouth is? Because you will be the one opening the envelope and reading out the name. And so if you open that envelope and it says your name, will you read out? Because you can say whatever you want. They're not going to stop you. If it says your name, will you read out Julia Morris? You could actually do it for anyone. You could just read
1: That's
3: out.
1: That's actually,
3: Julia.
1: I mean, it could be. Sorry, Poe. Sorry, everyone else. It's just going to be. Oh, my gosh. You know what, Tommy? I did not even think about that. I have the power.
3: Yes.
1: I can just say Julia Morris.
3: Don't even open
1: this
3: envelope.
1: Is great.
3: Just throw the envelope.
1: I won't even open it. I'll just ditch it. I mean, I was actually just watching this really funny video of Julia. I think it was the 2015 Logies, who I think she didn't announce any of the nominees. She just went straight to the winner. Yeah. So I might just do that.
2: Do you know, I mean, I'm sure you get asked, well, you would get asked by everybody all the time about how you think your dad would feel about what you do. But I did when I was watching you on Dancing with the Stars keep thinking, because I've got a 19-year-old boy, and I keep thinking, like, you never know what they're going to do with their life. Do you think he would just be laughing so hard thinking about you on Dancing with the Stars?
1: Oh, I think half the things I've done, I tell you what, I've got a good group of people around me to really humble me. Like when I like go and do like the Bonds commercial or Dancing with the Stars or this stuff, I come back to my family and friends just being like, oh, I have a go with this guy, righto. You know, so I think it would have been no different. Honestly, I think in everything I do, I echo his message and his sense of passion and love for life and enthusiasm in everything he did. You know, I feel like my work as well, I wear a lot of different hats, but I'm a conservationist. I'm a zookeeper. Like, that's my thing. I'm not a dancer. I'll give it a go for conservation. I'm not an underwear model. I'll give it a go. I'm not a Logies host, but apparently I am now.
2: Did your dad ever do any shoots in like underwear with like animals draped around him? No.
1: There's no way he would have done that in a million years. But I'm kind of like, okay, if I can reach as many different people and as many different audiences and bring them in on this kind of journey and hopefully teach them a little something along the way, then I've done my job.
3: So I'm a celeb has been picked up by a rival network. The hosts have not been announced. Is it contractually possible for you and Julia to host it, or is that something you're forbidden to do by the bosses?
1: I don't know. I think it's this interesting time where it's like a big transition, and I think it was a moment for Julia and I to really look back and go, whoa, this was an incredible 12 season. You know, I got to be part of it for 3 seasons. Julia did it 12. And, you know, when you're doing it year after year and you sort of finish one season, you start prepping for the next. There's no time to really think. It gave us a chance to kind of look back and go, wow, this was something really amazing. I don't know what the future holds for I'm a Celeb. I mean, I know as much as everyone else does. I think we're all just sort of looking at it and figuring out and see what happens. You know, one thing I was very proud of, though, is when I came on board, I did say to them, I want to celebrate the African wildlife. You can't eat the African wildlife anymore. You can't eat native animals, and I'll come on board. Credit to everyone behind the scenes. They were like, yep, we're on board. Let's put a conservation spin on it. As long as the show has that conservation spin and they continue that into the future, I will support the show 100% no matter what.
2: Would you keep hosting it if they get you to?
1: What's that, sorry?
2: Would you want to keep hosting it?
1: Ooh.
2: the non-answer you just gave us. I'm just waiting for you to finish so we can ask you the question again.
1: Oh, no. Okay. Yeah, right. I honestly have literally no idea what the future holds. I know as much as you do. I will see. But at this point, you know, I've always been a fan of the show. I got to be part of the show, and I'll continue to support it 100%. But in what form that takes, I don't know.
2: Rob, can you stick around? Because obviously we've covered all the Logie stuff, but I'm dying to talk to you about your girlfriend.
1: Oh, look at you guys go.
2: More up next with Rob Irwin.

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2: Mackay's average unleaded price today is around $1.98 a litre, while some servos are selling it as low as $1.86. 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

0: know a bit more on Tommy Little, and we still got Rob Irwin with us.
1: I just saw, and I couldn't believe it, that you still actually live in Australia Zoo. Is that true?
2: Yeah, that's true. I live there. I live there. I work there. And, you know, I've been traveling a lot this year. It's been crazy. But I'm going to be home for the rest of the year, which is going to be great. You know, I'm in one place at home. You know, it doesn't matter what I'm doing. That's where my heart beats from. And I consider that very much my day job. I mean, that's who I am. That's what I do. And, you know, I'm also kind of interesting. We're talking about this whole Logies thing. I go up on a crocodile research expedition to Cape York in about a week. I'm up there for the whole month of August. And so I'll be, you know, up to my neck in mangrove mud. I go down to host the Logies for like the day and then I fly back up there again. Then I'm back at Australia Zoo. So it's like, you know, it's this weird contrast of living in a zoo and then hosting the Logies. It's like real strange, but it's awesome. You know, that's what life's about. Give it everything.
1: Is your girlfriend Ash going to come to the Logies with you?
2: Oh, you know, this is look at you guys go. Getting right in there. It's funny. It's one of these things where like, for me, anything in my personal kind of life, I keep it really personal, you know. For me, I'm like, I am a very, what I do is very exciting. What I stand for, my message is very exciting. But me personally, I'm pretty like vanilla. I'm pretty like chill. I keep it all personal. I keep it all to myself. And I'm pretty
1: You're allowed
2: boring,
1: to do that.
2: Honestly. So,
1: no, it's none of our business.
2: Kinda like, It's a nice thing. There are certain parts of my family, my friends, that kind of intimate part of life that it's nice to kind of keep that just for you. Because in my work, that is very much open. You know what I mean? And I'm like open about that. When it comes to personal stuff, you know, there's a time and place to just keep it for you.
1: I think also because your family itself has been so public, it must be nice just to have a window where you're like, not everything's for public consumption.
2: Yeah, 100%. You know, like I'm a pretty open book when it comes to a lot of things, and I have found there's this balance that you certainly need to strike. You know, of what is open and what's just for you. And you know, there are certain things where I've definitely embraced more openness, particularly with personal sides of my life, like grief and whatnot, that I haven't really ever talked about properly. That I think, weirdly enough, Dancing with the Stars was this weird kind of like opening of that door where I sort of started sharing a lot of that publicly. And there, I also do find there are parts to my life, particularly the harder parts, that I'm trying to embrace a little more and be a little more open about it through the lens of trying to help other people through that kind of thing. So that's been really powerful. But, you know, it's funny, like I'm still just like a 22-year-old kid sort of trying to navigate it all as well and figure out my own place. And hopefully some of the tools that my family have kind of instilled in me, I want to try and kind of help other young people to sort of, you know, get through the trials and tribulations of life too.
3: I have seen not even just one. I've seen a bunch now of like sketch comedy people online who will do sketches that all roughly go the same, which is there'll be like three or four blokes sitting around in a living room and they'll be bringing up various celebrities' names and they'll be going, he's a dickhead, he's this. And then someone will go, yeah, Robert Irwin. And they'll all turn and go, don't you dare say a bad word about Robert Irwin. And I wonder, does that enter your world? Like, are you familiar with just how much you're loved in this country?

0: Well, thanks, mate. I appreciate that very much. I tell you, I'm kind of just running my own race. I have a real cause behind everything. And my dad had this interesting saying, which was, I don't really care if people remember me, but I do care that they remember my message. And I work very hard toward that. And if I can inspire people along the way, if I can be open, be honest, be someone who's very positive, but also willing to say that sometimes being positive and being happy, and sometimes it's a choice, sometimes it's an actual effort. You know, sometimes you got to work at it. You got to work bloody hard at it. And I want to try and kind of be that sort of role model for people. And, you know, if people want to come along on that journey with me, just the other day, this person came up to me and goes, I became a veterinarian because of your dad.
1: Oh.
0: And then watching you and your family on your show at the zoo. And I went, whoa. Like when I hear that, I go, that's my job done, you know? So I do feel that and I appreciate that because I'm an environmental advocate and I'm trying to just lead with positivity and with kindness and trying to pump out as much kindness as I can in the world and trying to break the chain of negativity, you know?
1: Well,
0: Negativity is
1: you
0: transactional.
1: do a beautiful job with that. I mean, obviously people mention your
0: Thank
1: dad
0: you.
1: for all the right reasons, and so they should. But I often think about your mum, how much of who you are. I mean, she had bloody huge shoes to fill in front of the entire nation, raise you guys, you know, be a protective mama bear. She was there with you all the time at everything, you know, which I'm guess she had to because everyone was like vultures. How much do you owe who you are to your mum?
0: I owe everything to mum, and I think all of the lessons that I've learned and everything that I get to do in life, I really owe to the most important and powerful figure in my life, which is my mum. I think what I admire so much about her is she shows what bravery really is. She always tells me, and she's always used to say this when I was growing up, she'd go, to be brave and to be courageous, it's not about being fearless. We will always be afraid at some point. Life is terrifying sometimes. She said, it's not about being afraid. It's about how you respond to fear. That's what makes you courageous. So I describe her as brave, as courageous, and as someone who is vulnerable, who can ask for help and who can unify people. She is just such a pillar of strength. And it was really her and my sister, these two incredibly strong women in my life that have shaped who I am. And I owe everything to them. And what an honor it is, you know, that I get to continue what her and my dad started. I mean, they were just this ultimate team together. They created and pioneered this absolute empire of positivity and of conservation and real positive change for the world. And yeah, it is the honor of my lifetime to keep that going. I admire the heck out of her, honestly.
2: Well, we're very excited to catch the TV Week Wagyu Awards. It's Sunday, August 16 on Channel 7. 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
0: I
2: gets his
0: will.
2: wish. Robert Irwin, thank you so much, and we can't wait.
0: Thank you.
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6: 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Plenty to look forward to tonight in Glasgow. Nina Kennedy headlines the early athletics action as she defends her Games gold in the pole vault. Aussie sprinters Tori Lewis and Lachie Kennedy will chase medals in the 200-metre finals, while Declan Tingay leads our hopes in the 10,000-metre race walk. 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
16: Hey, I'm Tessa Randello. The government's giving a careful thumbs up to reports of possible peace breakthrough in the Middle East. Acting Prime Minister Richard Marles telling News 24 any deal to disarm Hamas and withdraw Israeli forces from Gaza would be welcome, but the details still need to play out.
17: Anything which involves a de-escalation is clearly to be welcomed. I mean, clearly we need to watch this play out, and we will watch it very carefully. We are cautiously optimistic is perhaps the way I would put it.
16: While Richard Marles has also doubled down on the federal government's decision to scrap a healthcare rebate for Aussies over the age of 65, new Redbridge polling shows millions of older Aussies would drop private health insurance. Briefly, another suspected H5 bird flu case has been recorded, this time in a seagull in SA, and 500,000 Aussies are now using GLP-1 medications. A new study estimating that number of users by April of 2025, paying between $200 and $700 per month.
18: Research shows that regularly eating ultra-processed foods can increase your risk of developing type 2 diabetes by 53%. Search Diabetes Australia for more about the nation's fastest-growing chronic condition.
16: The Cowboys have been absolutely smashed by the Roosters in Townsville overnight, the Tricolours beating North Queensland 82-12. The Dragons will take on the Dolphins soon. Later tonight, the Bulldogs clash with the Storm in Melbourne. And West Tigers captain Appy Coruscant reckons the Adam Dewey drama from this week will be put to bed if they make sure to beat the Eels on Sunday.
19: I think, yeah, rugby league's built on that. And if we go out there and have a good performance, I'm sure it'll all quiet down.
6: Mostly fine for the rest of today in Mackay. Tonight, down to 14. And tomorrow, a possible shower with a high of 23. And your music sorted with a curated playlist for every mood. 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

0: Evening, we've made it to the weekend, and Fifi Feather Nick getting you home. Hello, Ooh. Guys.
1: Hello. Happy, it is proper happy hour now. Yes, it is. We're going to have a fun happy hour.
0: Yeah, we are, Fee. Huge one. Actually, in about half an hour, you say fun, you say huge. I actually think it's going to be a little bit spicy, guys, because Ooh. Nick, you look like you're going to send the spice right up to the top.
2: Yeah, I'm filthy. I am filthy. The higher-ups here are trying to make me do something, and I'm not having it.
0: You're going to say it on the radio?
2: Yeah, absolutely.
1: Wait, you're going to get us all to lose our jobs.
2: Well, hopefully not that bad.
3: I think we'll be okay, Boxy.
0: Let's find out what he wants to say very soon. But up next, it is a Friday. The weekend's here, and we like to play our favourite segment. That is where you tell your amazing stories to us. Well, you think they're amazing. We'll tell you. We'll judge you, and you'll win a prize no matter what. Is it amazing? Your calls after this.
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0: Yeah, how good is it right across Australia? The happy hour, the best happy hour of the week, your Friday evening with Fifi, Fev and Nick. Time for this.
1: Is it amazing? Yes, it's amazing.
2: I've got a quick amazing story.
3: Yeah, go for it.
2: Nick last night told his beautiful heavily pregnant wife Lucia that he'd put the bins out.
3: Yeah, she sent me a message last night. Sorry, I forgot to do the bins. Any chance you can do it in the morning? I'd been out with some school dads for a few beers and I wrote back, yeah, of course, gorgeous. And I just saw that she love-hearted that message just then. And I was like, what did I write? So I had to look back.
4: Then
3: I've sent 8 messages, a lot of swearing. I didn't do it. Please put them out. I put the alarm in my phone.
4: It's the only job you do.
2: So she's got to heavily pregnant drag those bins out.
3: Well, hopefully the boys do it. They're big and strong. Put the bins out, boys.
4: They nothing left now.
2: 7 is 4.
3: No, it's not. It was. After a few drinks, you forget to put the bins out.
2: Oh, dear.
3: I'm in so much trouble.
2: Hi, Alana.
5: Hi, guys. How are we?
2: Good. Alana, hey, this is a great place for you to start because we haven't had you. You'll win immediately. What's your amazing story?
5: So the other night, it was just, you know, regular night of sleeping, and then I woke up at 12 past 3 a.m. and then again at 12 past 4 a.m. and then again at 12 past 5 a.m. without any alarm.
2: 12 past the hour, on the hour, for 3 hours. Yeah. I like it.
5: So weird.
2: That is. Fev, what do you think?
4: Nah.
1: You're a really nice person.
3: Yeah.
1: That's just not amazing.
2: I'm going to stand up for you, Alana.
4: It sounded like she was driving underwater in a car or something.
2: I'm going to stand up for her. I love that. What I like about Alana, it's simple. And it is amazing. Like, for Alana to keep waking up at 12 past the hour, I get it. I understand why you rang in. And guess what? You won yourself some Hoyts movie tickets.
5: Oh, awesome. Thank you so much.
3: Yeah, a pleasure.
4: Did you hear yourself on the radio
2: then? Yes, of course. I did.
4: Hour increments. Sleeps, you know?
2: Yeah, but I get it.
4: Hour.
2: It's a numbers
4: we
2: thing.
4: We do it. Everyone does it.
2: Not the same. Anyway, Kate, what is your amazing story?
6: Well, my amazing story is my partner is one of 12 children.
3: Whoa!
6: They have 3 sets of twins, and 2 sets of her twins have the same birthday, and all 3 sets of twins are born in April.
2: Hang on. That is incredible. So,
4: the same birthday.
2: 3
3: no,
2: times
3: no, no.
2: 3.
3: Two sets of the twins, Fev.
2: Sets for the same day. For a mum to have 2 sets of twins on the same day.
3: Go 9 months
2: bang,
3: back.
2: That's amazing. Yeah.
3: Whose birthday was it?
2: Can I ask you a question? Were they IVF?
6: No, all natural.
2: Okay, that's insane. Because IVF is a higher possibility of having twins. To have 3 sets of twins naturally.
6: Yeah, the mum just kept on going until she wanted a girl by herself, and that was number 11.
0: Wow.
4: By herself.
0: I just want to make sure they were born naturally, not a C-section as well.
6: Oh, I wouldn't know those details.
2: No, of course they're C-section.
4: It makes no difference.
0: Yeah, because you can book it in on the same date if you want.
3: No. I see what you mean, but still.
2: But, Kate, come on.
0: Yeah,
2: 12 kids, 3 sets of twins. But
3: walking out.
2: Yeah. Before 2 sets of twins were born on the same date, it was amazing. Like, that's just the cherry on top. Mm. That's phenomenal. Well done, Kate. Hi, Sabrina.
7: Hi, how's it going?
2: Really well, Sabrina. Good. What's your amazing story?
7: All right, so I was heading home from work last week and I stopped the traffic lights and I turned, looked left and there was a car next to me and it was a guy with red hair and red beard.
3: G'day.
7: I was like, oh my God, that looks like Nick.
2: Nick Cody. Wow.
7: Yeah. And I was like, oh my God, I kept looking and then he looked a little bit short in the car, which is
2: good. Yeah.
3: And then the yellow pages. Yeah.
7: So I was like, I wonder, I'm going to check and see what car he's driving. And then as you were driving, you were turning left. Well, if this was you. You had a Subaru, and I'm like, I wonder if he has a navy Subaru. If that'd be amazing now if he had that and I seen him on the road. And then 5 minutes later on the radio, I heard Fifi talking about you in a Subaru.
0: Wow.
7: Segment or something that you were talking about. And I thought, that has to be an amazing story.
2: That is an amazing story.
4: Do you know what's amazing? That she actually noticed you.
2: That's amazing. That you knew it was Nick.
4: Incredible.
3: What's hurtful, though, I've got a silver Subaru Forester.
4: Yeah, no, she said grey.
2: It's kind of bluey grey. I would have thought, I've seen it and I would have said blue.
0: What?
2: Yes.
3: It's silver.
2: No, it's bluey silver. Definitely looks blue.
0: What?
4: Was it was it you, Nick?
7: And it was around 11-ish in the morning.
3: Yeah, maybe.
2: I think that's about... And let's just break down Sabrina's story. One,
3: she just
2: she recognised you.
3: Yeah.
2: That's amazing. Two, she was like, I wonder if you've got a Subaru. And then here's me in a promo on the radio talking about your Subaru.
3: Yeah.
2: Oh, out,
4: it's incredible.
2: Yeah. Sabrina, phenomenal.
4: Yeah.
2: Phenomenal. Yeah. Hoyt's movie tickets for you, Sabrina.
8: The Kai's hit 100.3.

Great song for your Friday. And if you're crushing gym goals or just surviving the week, YouFoods has meals to match. It's real food for the real world. Hello for your Friday evening. It is Fifi, Fev, Nick and guys. We are less than 1 week away till this.

0: so pumped. We can't wait. The countdown is on. The big Western Bulldogs North Melbourne game at Marvel Stadium, and our underdogs will be running onto the ground. There will be the roar of the crowd. Their names will be in lights. The Channel 7 commentators will be calling for them. It is such an amazing event. This is life-changing for kids who are doing it tough and just not having a great time. And it's the one thing we keep saying. Primary school is joyful. It's no stress, no worries. It's just loving life. But too many primary school kids don't love life because of the way they're feeling inside. And that is often because of the way they're being treated. They're bullied. They're excluded. That's that awful form of bullying where you're just not invited to birthday parties. No one wants to be your partner when the teachers say, hey, grab a friend. They don't have friends. I mean, that is unfathomable for some families to hear, but that happens to way too many kids. And we are recruiting kids like this so they can feel part of a team. They can be in our team and they can be celebrated. And it's a core memory for life. Now we're going to meet Jess. Tell us a little bit about your 7-year-old son, Wade.
1: I will, and I'm going to get a bit emotional, so I apologise.
0: No, Jess, don't you dare apologise.
1: Wade has always really struggled with school. He's fallen really far behind, and at the end of last year, he was diagnosed with an intellectual disability. I guess it helped us to have some answers in how we could best support him going forward and get him the support that he needed, it hasn't eased any of the impact that it's had on his confidence or his sense of belonging. He knows that he's different and he's experienced people that just see him as too hard. He's been called stupid, dumb and a baby by other children, and he's teased for the way that he speaks.
0: Jess, it's okay. You are so brave, and there will be lots of parents listening to you right now, realizing how not all of us are going through what you're going through, Jess, with Wade. And already, and I heard the relief in your voice then when you said that diagnosis helps somewhat. So it somewhat helps explain why, but it doesn't ease what he's going through. And I get that. I get that as a mum, but you can't make children be gentle, be kind, understand that he can't help it. And that is a challenge. And also for teachers listening, because we didn't go, teachers, sort these awful kids out. But they can only do so much. There's only so much we can all do. So, Jess, what we're going to do, and this is the way that we can help, we can give him that feeling. We can surround him with other kids who will welcome him and want to be his mate and want to be his friend. And that feeling he's going to get next Thursday night, we want that to be a feeling, a core memory for Wade. So he goes, this is what it's like to be part of a family and a team that love him. And we're going to have him going into school next Friday morning. And everyone going, what? You got
2: big
0: to
2: dog.
0: Play footy at Marvel Stadium?
3: Yep.
0: And you got to meet all the Channel 7 stars? And you got to see all the footy players up close? That is what's going to be so game-changing for little Wade. We love him and we want him to be part of our team, Jess.
1: Thank you. He's so excited. And it was so amazing to be able to tell him last night and watch the smile light up on his face. And go, I get to run out on the ground. It's like, yeah, you do. So
2: Does Wado love sport?
1: He does love sport. I must say, footy and rugby are up there, but he really one day wants to be a WWE wrestler. That's great.
2: What a legend.
0: Oh, well, Jess, we're so thrilled you reached out to us. We don't want any parents like you or kids struggling and suffering alone, because you're not alone, Jess, and you're going to meet some other great parents, amazing parents, next Thursday night. And we've all got each other. You know what? We're all in this together. So, Jess, tell Wayne the countdown's on Marvel Stadium next Thursday.
1: Thank you. It's so amazing what you guys are doing, and thank you so much for the opportunity for him. It's going to change his life.
4: Be fair.

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2: 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It wasn't like, I want to be in the studio. 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
6: Big Friday, it's been a massive happy hour. We've been having a lot of fun here, Fifi, Fev and Nick. But up next, said it earlier, we're going to get a bit spicy.
7: Well, I was having fun until I've been forced to attend something that I want no part in.
8: Is that our show?
7: No, I love this show. I love work. I don't like wasting my time and dressing up to go to things I don't want to attend.
6: All right, why don't you tee off? Do you reckon our bosses are listening right now?
7: Don't care.
6: All right.
7: But they do.
6: Hear what's going on after this.
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0: across Australia. How good is it for your Friday evening? Hope you had a great day, great week, getting you through to the weekend. It is Fifi, Fev and Nick.
1: Turns out someone in our office didn't get the memo. What do I hate doing more than anything? Dressing
2: work?
1: Up.
2: Work?
1: No, I love work. Work all the time.
2: Pete, yes. Did you just say work as well?
1: Work. Oh, no, I love work. Love work. Love coming in here. Love doing comedy, pods. Love it. Love work. Big fan. What I don't like is wasting my time with nonsense. Now, we received an invite to the Logies. And I was like, oh, gee, I didn't even realise we're on a TV show this year. What are we up for? Nothing.
2: I was.
1: Oh, yeah. Well, yeah.
3: What were
1: you I've been on some TV shows this
2: that's
1: year.
2: That's for last year.
3: Oh, Logie, I get, yeah. Yeah, yeah. Get it.
1: Yeah. Well, I don't know. I don't think any of us are up for a Logie, but we've been invited to the Logies. And
3: we're
1: I said,
3: now, "We're now Channel 7's now our family.
1: Well,
3: we're
1: family should
3: family.
1: Know. Family should know about their family members. And what I hate doing more than anything is putting on a suit for no reason and being bored. And that's what the Logies is to me. I wouldn't watch it at home. I wouldn't watch it if you paid me. I don't want to go.
2: Now, you're on the 1,000.
1: An invite. Generally, the point of an invite is, would you like to come to something? I said no, and then some higher ups here said you have to. What's the point of an invite? I keep getting RSVPs. Nick, are you going to RSVP? Why? You're making me walk the plank. Is there an option? Why are you asking? Why, Nick? We need the RSVP. Do I have to go? Yes.
2: Yes.
1: Then why are you asking me? Don't worry about it. Don't worry about it. Where I'm losing my mind, I'm not. I don't want to go. I hate these things more than anything.
2: But we're a team.
1: What's that?
2: We're a team.
1: Yeah,
2: we go together.
1: I don't own a tux. Apparently, you need
2: buy
1: a tux.
2: Yeah, you
1: I'm not putting my hand in my pocket to buy a thing that I don't want to wear at an event I don't want to attend. This is the worst possible outcome.
3: Nick said, and I'm like, this is so funny. He actually said a way of getting out of it. Let's dress Josiah up in a suit and pretend Josiah's.
1: Josiah's got who's his mate? Yeah, what are you? Who's your mate?
0: Caliber. Yeah. They'll dress me.
1: Josiah in a tuxedo. It's the new Bond. This man should be in a tux. I should send Josiah along. Did you get an invite, Josiah?
2: Because we've got to go together, no. Cody, because we're a team. And it wouldn't look good if we're not all together. So we've got to walk. We've got to go together. Fee will look beautiful. I'll look grouse. Now,
1: I genuinely considered hiring a small person with a ginger beard and a tux to go as me.
2: I'm going to try and make this sound better for you, right? I'm going to make this sound better for you. Think about this. We go to the Logies.
1: Yeah.
2: We suck absolute beers for free.
1: All right.
2: And then we're doing the show Carl Stefanovic style because we've got a free pass because you don't want to go. So you can have some beers. And I will get my mates at Men's Club. We'll ring up Mark. We'll go in there. We'll get a tux together and we'll suit up and we'll look the same. We'll get the same tux together and we can film it and we can put it on our socials and then we can get hammered at the Logies Brownlow style.
1: It seems like a trap. It seems like a trap.
3: If you go matching, can you do, is it Dumb and Dumber?
0: Yes.
3: What's
1: the blue and the blue and the orange tux?
2: We can wear like a nice velvet, there's a green and a blue one. I mean, a green and a red one. We'll wear that and we can go together and when Fee's with us, I'm going to have the best time.
3: Or
2: I'm going to sit there.
3: Mix and match. Nick, wear the green and red one.
1: I'm going to hear people earnestly making speeches about being on Neighbours or something.
2: Probe. It's like the Brownlow. The Brownlow's the most boring night of the world. What do? You just drink responsibly and
3: well,
2: have the best time
3: they don't let them drink anymore because of you.
2: Oh, yeah, but at the Logies, we haven't wrecked that one yet.

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18: 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Hey, up next for the happy hour, we should sum up the week that we've had because it's been a pretty big one. Huge week.
19: It has been. It's been, yes, we've covered a lot this week.
18: All right, let's hear what we've done. 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

0: have had a massive week. Good news, if you are just tuning in for the first time, nailed it.
1: Yeah. Is that your analysis of the week?
0: Yeah.
1: I love that.
0: Yeah.
1: I feel like Josiah's our teacher.
0: Yeah.
1: And it's the end of the week.
2: I hope not. He hasn't nailed it.
0: Hey, but if I was your teacher, shall we see how you guys went?
1: Yes, can we please?
3: Mr. Sharla.
1: Our newsreader, Alexandra Bryant, with the Fifi Fever Nick Bulletin.
4: Good evening. I'm Alexandra Bryant, and this is the Fifi Fever Nick Bulletin. The Australian Education Department is under fire for lowering the average of English results.
5: Live down in Warrnambool, and there was a woman in the crowd when I was talking about Asian shrinking me in the photos.
4: Yeah.
5: And she's like, you're Nick from...
4: No.
5: I was like, yes. There's bigger issues afoot. Don't worry about that. I just thought it was a very odd reaction.
1: Didn't know who you were.
5: Yeah. No, she watches all my stand-up. Didn't know I was on air.
2: What's wrong with your foot?
5: What do you mean?
2: You just said something about more than...
5: This thing's a...
2: What's wrong with his foot?
4: What?
1: The same.
5: I don't know what to do with that. I genuinely don't know what to do.
4: Aviation enthusiasts have had a busy week with the historic Qantas A350 ULR flight making its way down under for its historic Project Sunrise test flight.
1: James Blake has walked into the studio. JB is also a plane spotter.
6: It was a moment in aviation history. Second most tracked plane on flight radar.
1: You've given me a romantic insight into plane spotting because, as you said, you and Lucy, your beautiful fiancé, you'll head out, you'll park the car, open the boot, get out a picnic and you watch planes land. Yes. That's kind of romantic.
6: Yeah. It is a moment in time when the two of you get to realise how small you are. Because
2: she realised that a long time ago.
4: Australia has had a ripper week for snow this year, with ski fields having their best conditions in quite a while.
1: Yeah. When I worked at a radio station in Gippsland, 3GG, and they wanted to have a snow report, and they said, Fifi, can you just go out to the car park, and we're going to cross to you as if you're up in Dinner Plains at the snow. Like, we're crossing to our snow bunny up on the... Anyway, the announcer said, now, Fifi, we're crossing to you at the snow. Where are you? And I said, Simon, I'm out in the car park. Will you tell me to go?
4: Viewing figures recently released from Netflix reveal Aussies' interest in true crime is at an all-time high, with crime docos constantly topping the charts.
2: Fee literally said, if Fev got arrested, she just dropped me. Done.
5: Yeah.
2: And I was like, what?
1: I didn't mean to drop you like that. I'm talking if you Jeffrey Dahmer'd it or something.
5: I'd use it as a positive. I'd go, boys, you better eat your veggies or I'll get murder Uncle Fev out.
1: If I do really evil atrocities, I want you to say, that's wrong. I can't stand by you if you're that person.
2: Wow. So you'd want to be in jail for the rest of your life with no one visiting, you know, friends or nothing?
1: Okay, I'll visit you if you become a cannibal. Here we go.
4: Health insurance premiums are rising, and with that comes the decrease of regular visits to the dentist.
5: Naughty me, too many lollies. Went to the dentist yesterday, need to get a couple little fillings. That ABC Kids on.
2: Oh, mate, you've got Netflix and stuff on, you've watched movies.
1: Yeah, I watched a six-part series.
2: Yeah.
5: Give me the gas. How much is the gas? $60?
2: Can you get braces?
5: No, well,
2: can you please won't give you crap. It'll straighten them up. It'll be great.
5: You wouldn't talk for 2 years because you'd be laughing.
2: No. I'm not that sort of person. If you bit into an apple, there'd be marks everywhere. You'd nearly cover the whole apple.
1: Yeah, you wouldn't want to commit a crime by biting someone. They're going to find you.
4: And finally, Australian cybercrime is soaring, with authorities warning people to be vigilant with suspicious emails and texts.
2: I've been getting this text message for, nearly a year. Action required. Brendan, important to take action to resolve your account with Dorovich Pathology.
1: That's a bill.
2: If paid... Nah, but is it? Dorovich Pathology. Your account remains unpaid and recovers will continue until it's resolved. Your outstanding balance is $69.20. I'm going to write this till I die.
1: No, you need to pay.
5: Well, you might if you don't get your pathology results back. Come on.
2: If you want your money, call me.
0: We found him.
5: Dorovich, there.
1: I know who Dorovich is,
2: but it's who's ARMA?
1: Debt collectors.
7: Australian Revenue Management Association.
2: Come and get me.
4: That is it from the newsroom. 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
2: just because you aren't where they are, doesn't mean you don't have what it takes to succeed.
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1: Ever since I was a little kid, I was like, I want to be on stage. It wasn't like, I want to be in the studio. It was like, I want to be on stage.
0: Did you guess it?
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2: Let's go. Don't stop, live free. Can you match this energy? Let's go.
3: It is the weekend. Ooh. Happy Friday.
4: Oh, happy thank
5: Friday,
4: God.
5: Happy Friday,
4: baby. TGIF. You know what time it is, Pezzy?
6: It's Friday, yeah.
5: Happy Friday to my people. Welcome back to this humble abode, which is our show.
4: Our night, babe. Our show, our time. It's a big bloody show, love. We've all survived the week. It's lovely to be here.
5: I'm crazy, guys, this week, because let me tell you.
4: Go loco, boo. What's going on?
5: I'm going loco, crazy girl.
4: I'm going loco.
5: No, let me tell you what I did this week. So I've been essentially not drinking and been on a very, very strict protein dense diet for 3 weeks. And this week I hit my goal of what I was working towards and I got to be back to normal. And I've been unhinged, so say like it's been a long week.
4: Oh, no.
5: And you know what? It's Friday, so who knows what could happen today, baby.
4: It would be a bad day to rein it in.
5: I've been unhinged Tuesday to Friday. Who knows what could happen Friday to Sunday.
4: You're not even at the weekend. You're just warming up, babe.
5: I'm just warming up. And you know where I am? The city of sin, Melbourne. So who knows what could happen.
4: Oh, God. You're going to end up in some bloody dungeon with some bloody AFL player, aren't you?
5: I know. I'm going to end up somewhere weird. I can tell.
4: Oh, no.
5: I'll have stories for next week's show at least.
4: Always good stories.
3: You got a big show lined up tonight too.
4: Yes, we do, baby.
5: We do indeed.
4: Up next, we're spilling the tea on Australian music festivals. So huge lineups dropped this week, guys, and we're going to unpack
5: them
4: all.
5: Massive. It makes me excited for festival season.
4: Yeah,
5: when
4: me too, babe.
5: When do you think we will finally be too old to go to festivals?
4: Never.
5: Yeah, good.
4: I always remember when I was in, I hate saying Ibiza. I can't confidently pull that one off. Ibiza, whatever it is. This is about 3 years ago, and I remember being in this room, and there was this one woman. She would have been 70. And she was grooving and she looked so elegant and cool and she was just there vibing. She didn't look a bit out of place. And I was like, honestly, goals.
5: Babe, you're never too old to party. That's our main message in life, I think.
4: Yeah.
3: Well, speaking of parties, DJ Konski is kicking off your Friday night with another mashup in Lucy and Nikki. You got them around the country.

0: tunes, good chat, and a little bit of chaos. Lucy and Nikki.
1: Oh. Hey, this is Taylor Swift, and you're listening to my song.
2: I knew it, I knew you.
1: I knew it, I knew you from Toy Story 5.
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0: Right across the country, you got Lucy and Nikki, and it's time for this. People talk about you.
1: Lucy and Nikki's Spill the Tea. Oh, it's been a big week in the Australian music festival scene, guys, because Woo! We have got the lineups announced for Beyond the Valley, Spilt Milk, and Lost Paradise. Shall we give
2: congratulations to all of these festivals, by the way. Incredible lineups, and I just love seeing bloody live music events happening, you know?
1: I know, me
2: it's
1: too,
2: It's so
1: babe.
2: Good, it feels nice. So Beyond the Valley, let's unpack.
1: I reckon Beyond the Valley is like probably considered to be like the top, the pinnacle. It's the modern day splendor.
2: I tend to agree.
1: Summit, mm-hmm. Black Eyed Peas, mm-hmm. The Veronicas,
2: all our girls.
1: Ocean Alley, you know, there's Skepta, Disco Lines, Armin Van Helen. Like, it's like the lineup is pretty solid. So
2: it's actually massive, isn't it? Yeah, 3-day festival. I feel like I would actually love to go to Beyond the Valley.
1: Well, babe, I'm not going to lie. I feel like I might be there this year.
2: Well, you were meant to be there last year, weren't you?
1: I don't know. Well, I'm going this year.
2: I can't remember. That's a great lineup. Spilt Milk. So Spilt Milk is returning in December, beginning in Canberra before heading north to the Goldie. So love a little regional moment. So that's headlining with Lewis Capaldi.
1: Oh, they're going
2: Capaldi.
1: To Geelong this year. Mm. Can't forget Geelong,
2: that.
1: Regional
2: Geelong.
1: Victor.
2: Geelong, okay. Mm. So we got Lewis Capaldi and Ray. So Ray is... I hate that I have to sing it right now. Baby, where the hell is my husband?
1: Oh, yeah.
2: You
1: love that
2: one.
1: Song.
2: Iconic.
1: Kedema. Who else am I excited? DMAs. Mm. We actually kicked on with one of the boys from DMAs, but anyway, that's a different story.
2: We did.
3: That was a podcast.
2: That was a big night, wasn't it, Dol?
1: That was a big night. and then we've got Lost Paradise, which has a fairly similar-ish lineup to Beyond the Valley. Obviously, there's a bit of sharing of talent. We've got John Summit, Skepta, Kiki, Armin Van Helen, Party Boy 69, who's one of our personal favourites. We love Party Boy.
2: He's actually
1: and
2: such a legend.
1: Lots of local great DJs and stuff too. So huge lineups for Australian festivals. A big day for Australian music, really.
2: That's right, and we love to see it. So, you know, get around, support your festivals, and hope everyone, buddy, you know, party safe.
0: Absolutely. Lucy and Nikki for your Friday night across the country.

0: right across the country. You got Lucy, Nikki for your Friday night.
1: Yes, guys, and I'm talking about Etsy witches, which is very prominent to us right now because I actually paid to get an Etsy witch to draw Lucy's soulmate.
2: Now, yes, guys, I don't know how I feel about this still, and she reckons I'm meeting him like very soon. I'm yet to be made aware of that. That
1: I know.
2: Is not happening as far as I'm concerned.
0: Well, it's Friday night. You got all weekend.
1: True, well, literally. And true. As your words, not mine, you're getting unhinged this weekend. So you could meet someone in the wild.
2: Perfect opportunity to meet my future husband, babe.
1: Well, from memory, though, babe, I don't think you're going to meet your future hubby out. Wasn't he like a bit of a wholesome dude?
2: I don't
1: anyway,
2: remember that.
1: Regardless of that.
2: That's me. I'm like,
1: regardless of that, he is a drawing on a piece of paper at this point.
2: He is. But and he was very hot. He looked like Liam Hemsworth.
1: He was gorgeous, babe, so you've got to keep your eye out for him. But I wanted to tell you this story because there is a girl who lives in San Diego. Her name is Ashley Watson, and she actually bought a soulmate drawing and psychic reading from an Etsy witch as well. And, babe, she's bloody found him IRL. She has found
2: There's
1: her
2: out
1: Etsy
2: there
1: witch.
2: For me yet.
1: Exactly. So the reading predicted she would meet her soulmate within 90 days. 1 week later, she met her beau, whose name is Carson. At first she said that she didn't even remember the psychic thing and was just like, oh yeah, this guy's really hot. And then she shared a photo of him with her family and they were like, oh my God, babe, he looks like the drawing that the Etsy witch did. And I'm looking at them side by side and he fully does.
0: Yeah, so, babe,
2: I'd say he kind of does.
1: I would say
2: I'm looking at
1: bloody
2: the photo
1: uncannily.
2: Right now.
0: Except for the hair, maybe.
1: Yeah, well, the witch can't get everything right. You know, pick your poison, doll.
2: She's not a perfectionist, doll. She's
1: and also, maybe the day that she drew him, he had actually gotten a blow dry or something. So.
0: Oh, God, I thought you were going to say something else.
1: Anyway, all I'm saying is that I reckon these Etsy witches are bang on. So watch this space.
2: All I'm saying, if that is the case, October better be good to me.
1: Because
2: that's
1: it
2: when
1: October?
2: I meant to meet him. Yeah.
1: Oh, my God, and my heart's
2: racing.
1: And
2: she said to me, to put myself in social situations outside of my norm.
1: Okay, that's good to know then. I won't see you for the whole of October.
2: I will go to Central America where there's a boy that I like.
1: Does he look like the drawing though?
2: 131060, who would like to pay for my flight?
1: Yes. Start a GoFundMe, doll.
2: Literally.
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0: Lucy and Nikki. And next, stick around. We are doing Am I the A-Hole? Talking, did this woman outshine the bride? We'll find out on the other side of this. You got Lucy and Nikki.
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0: right across the country for your Friday night. You got Lucy and Nikki. Now it's time to do this.
1: Lucy and Nikki asking the question, am I the a-hole?
2: Oh, Luce, I have got a banger today.
3: Oh,
2: so I'm going to read out this scenario. You guys need to have a think about if this person is or is not the a-hole. I married my husband 2 weeks ago after a two-year engagement. We paid for almost the entire wedding ourselves because we wanted it exactly how we imagined. A week before the wedding, my older sister told me that she was pregnant after trying for over a year. I was so thrilled for her. But when she asked to announce it during my wedding reception, I said no. I wanted the day to focus on our wedding, and I suggested that she share the news at a family brunch the next morning instead. She agreed. At the wedding, I discovered that she'd quietly told relatives, and soon many guests were congratulating her. Later, my aunt asked the DJ for the microphone to celebrate both occasions.
3: No.
2: I stopped the DJ from handing it over. My sister said I embarrassed her and accused me of being jealous. She later texted that I ruined her special moment. Am I the a-hole?
0: No.
3: No. No.
0: Nah.
3: Point blank, no.
2: This is wild.
3: You have to be so respectful of people's weddings. Even if people act like bridezillas, you just be like, okay, this is your monkey, your circus. You do not take anything away from them.
2: Babe, I think even if it someone's put on a lush birthday party, not your pregnancy announcement, doll.
0: No.
2: Keep it in. Pipe down, Chachi.
3: That's also weird, hey? Like, anyone that tries to do that, I'm like, what is
2: like,
3: your
2: quit
3: motive?
2: Hijacking. Yeah.
3: Also, you know, a text would suffice.
2: Right? I think it's fine. Like, go and tell. See, the thing that's a bummer here is because she obviously did respect her wishes and was like, yeah, no, fair enough. But then the bloody auntie's gone, we need to celebrate.
3: She's still going around
0: telling people.
3: Secret squirrels.
2: Yeah, but put yourself in her shoes. If she's at a wedding not drinking and people are like, why aren't you drinking? She's probably like, oh, I may as well just tell them. Maybe it's not that deep.
3: Sick. I got gastro.
2: Specifically.
3: I think as well, it's like, I just don't think, take the pregnancy, engagement, whatever, out of it. You just don't ever hijack someone else's special moment.
2: Agreed.
3: To celebrate.
2: Yeah, have your own moment for that, you know, just keep
3: it. It's like those freaks that get engaged at their friend's weddings. Like, what a weird
2: Can you imagine?
0: My partner had a 30th birthday, this was a decade ago, and then his brother rocked up the same day and he announced his engagement on his 30th.
3: What are you doing?
2: Yeah. Yeah. And then you've got to be, like, happy for them, otherwise you look like a dickhead. But can we just normalise being absolutely upset that you get hijacked?
3: Can we normalize being pissed off that you've
2: Can we normalize being PO'd and telling people to sit down?
3: Honestly.
2: Like Barnaby Joyce, sit down.
3: Me after three wines, if someone took that moment away from me, they are getting. Oh, could you imagine that?
2: Mate.
3: It would be on for young and old. It would be on.
2: I hate to bring this up on air, but I've got to do it.
3: Tell me.
2: We had this. It wasn't anyone's event. It was a collective event. But anyway, this girl took the opportunity to tell us that she was pregnant with her first baby.
0: Uh-oh.
2: Lucy goes, who's the father?
0: Oh.
2: Like, I don't even know why you said that. It was just like this weird reaction. She'd been with her partner for, like, I don't know, 3 or 4 years. Like, it was very much in the scene. And she's like, I don't know.
0: Start,
2: kind of ruined that moment for me a little bit.
3: I ruined the moment.
2: We laugh about it now, but honestly, up to sis.
0: You got Lucy and Nikki for your Friday.

0: for your Friday night, you got Lucy and Nikki across the country.
1: And this just in, guys, we are apparently in
2: this
1: a friendship.
2: Just hot off the press.
1: This just in, baby, from producer Garrett. We're in a friendship recession, which, when, as I'm reading this, sounds really, really sad and scary. So, between the rising cost of living, high interest rates, the relentless pressure of busy schedules, many Australians are actually struggling to stay on top of it all.
2: Wow.
1: While challenging times should be bringing us closer together, experts warn that we're facing something else entirely, a friendship recession. So people aren't kind of, you know, taking the time to
2: connect
1: with the people that they love. They feel like they're too busy, or maybe like with financial pressures, working longer hours, mental load.
2: Can't go out for a midweek dinner, you know, that kind of thing. Some of the statistics say 43% of Australians aged 15 to 25 experience loneliness, which, I mean, I feel like that checks out. And it's definitely hitting the younger generations more so. And chronic loneliness can have the same health effects as that are comparable to smoking 15 cigarettes a day.
1: Wow. That's because it heightens anxiety with the brain processing social exclusion in the same region as physical pain.
2: Yeah.
1: Wow.
2: Do you know what I think also contributes to that, aside from, you know, like cost of living, all those things?
1: Mm-hmm.
2: Online, man.
1: Yes,
2: social
1: babe.
2: Media is stopping us from actually going out and connecting IRL.
1: Mm-hmm. What's funny here, someone says, it says in the article, even people with busy social lives often describe feeling deeply disconnected and as though no one truly knows them. It's kind of like all just surface level hoo-ha, you know?
2: It's crazy, isn't it? I do think that we are in a very, very unique chapter of, you know, human evolution, where digital stuff is so prominent, and, you know, we do also connect a lot, even through content online. So, like, you know, people might tune into the radio or listen to a podcast instead of actually maybe going and hanging out with their friends, which I feel like it's a great thing as well to have those as kind of like complementary things to your social life, but it shouldn't, I guess, replace your social life.
1: See, I'm guilty of that too, you know, like because if I'm following someone on socials, I'll see what they're up to. But then if I actually think about it, I'm like, wow, I probably haven't seen that person in like 4 months, but someone would be like, oh, how's such and such? And I'll be like, oh, yeah, she just bloody got back from the Bahamas. Not that she told me, you know.
2: You know what she's up to because of social media. You don't bother catching up with her to hear it from herself. Mm. Yeah, fully. I mean,
1: it's a scary time.
2: I think that we are very lucky in the sense that we're definitely the kind of people. I'm big on face-to-face catch-ups with friends.
1: You will never have a friendship recession, babe. You're so good at calling your friends as well.
2: I am, but babe, you know what? Like, fully, to be honest, like, it doesn't mean that I still don't get really lonely. So I think loneliness is very prevalent, like, for kids these days. Yeah, I don't know. I don't know how to change that. Maybe we need more blue light discos. Bring them back.
1: Any excuse for a disco, babe. Any excuse.
2: Literally. Well, we need to be having more events.
1: Yeah.
2: And we need to be supporting events. We need to be going to,
1: well, maybe if anyone is out there right now and you're thinking, oh, my God, this is so me, I challenge you, when you pull over safely in your car, text someone that you've probably been meaning to catch up with and plan a catch-up. Lock something in. Let's all do that. A bit of homework for everyone. And,
2: it doesn't need to be a three-day bender, doll. It could be a walk.
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0: energy, let's go.
1: Yeah, if you've just joined us, you are with Lucy and Nikki right across the country. Hour number two for your Friday night.
2: Oh, Friday night time.
3: Friday night. Yeah. Hit me with your rhythm sticks, Pez. Where's our tune, baby?
1: Oh.
3: Yeah.
2: Friday
3: wow,
2: night
3: are you a beat
2: and
3: boxer?
2: Beats by Dre.
1: No, but I'm very talented.
2: By Pez. You are no, very, talented, very talented, Pez.
1: Thank you. I'll just, there you go.
3: Thank you.
2: Here we are.
3: What? There we go, baby.
1: It there you
2: honestly,
1: go.
2: That felt indeed, right. Guys. Friday night, feeling fun, feeling fresh, feeling Friday-esque.
1: Mm-hmm.
2: How does everyone feel on this Friday?
3: Good, babe. I think it's been a big week. I've been dealing with a sleepless child. I was about to say with a sleepless in Seattle, but no, that just really rolled off the tongue then.
2: A sleepless child? Has Raph not been sleeping?
3: Yeah, she's just been a little bit out of sorts lately. Really cuddly and sooky, but I think she's teething. And then aww, a sick hubby. So I'm like, FML. It's actually nice to be out of home at the moment and here on a Friday night with you guys.
2: Oh, babe, beautiful. Well, I've been on a big old-fashioned bender, you could say, because I'm back on the wines and I'm feeling fruity and yeah, I'm in Melbourne for the week, so I'm having a great time. It's always, I just love being in Melbourne. It's so where, I just was even walking down the street today and I just had a jacket on and I looked at myself as I walked past, I glanced over. I said, gosh, it's nice to wear a jacket.
3: Hey, it's winter on the Gold Coast too, bro. It's yeah, winter actually all across Australia.
2: You don't just have that same winter steez, you know? It's just
3: yeah, I know. The wind blows colder in Melbourne, that's for sure.
2: It's pretty chilly, I will say. It's quite chilly down here. Yeah. Anyway, guys, we've got a jam-packed couple of hours coming up. Coming up next, we're going to be playing a new game, Higher or Lower, Song Streams. I actually love this because I always get so surprised when Bruno Mars is so high up there in the streams. Like, who's actually tuning into Bruno Mars? Not me.
3: A lot of people, it would appear, about.
1: And yeah, coming up next, Bruno Mars. No joke.
3: Yeah. Poor Bruno.
1: You got Lucy and Nikki right across the country for your Friday.

0: party prep and pretending we won't send that risky text. 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
1: My name is Yesser.
2: And my name is Alexander.
3: This is another
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0: Your Friday, you got Lucy, Nikki. We've got a brand new game we're about to play now. Producer Carrot, can you run us through the rules?
1: Yeah, we played it for the first time last week. It's called Higher or Lower. Essentially, last week's theme for Higher or Lower was Instagram followers for famous people. So essentially, we have two, and this week's is for Spotify streams on particular songs.
2: Good theme.
1: So I've got a whole bunch of songs in front of me.
2: Okay.
1: They're going to go head to head. You guys have to guess which one has the highest set of streams.
2: Okay.
1: There's five of them. You guys must buzz in with your answer when you know the name. If you get it correct, you get the point. If you get it incorrect, the other person gets the point.
2: Okay, cool.
3: Okay.
1: That's how it works.
4: All right.
2: So I'm either answering. So you'll be like, who is higher or lower?
1: Yep.
2: And then I'll answer.
1: So we'll Pez will say the songs, and then you have to guess which one of those songs has a higher stream count.
2: Oh, okay, great.
4: All right. Wake Me Up, Avicii, or Sorry by Justin Bieber.
2: Nikki. Sorry.
4: Has higher.
3: Wake me up when this is
2: three
3: over.
2: My heart wanted to go to Avicii, but after Coachella, what happened to Sorry? Oh, no, it was Beauty and the Beat.
4: Well, Wake Me Up has got 3.18 billion streams v. Sorry, which has 3.01 billion streams. So
2: that
4: not too far
2: is
4: off.
2: Wild.
4: All right, next one, those. Dance Monkey, Tones and I or Watermelon Sugar by Harry Styles?
3: Lucy. Dance Monkey, Tones and I.
4: That is correct.
2: And Lucy, a bonus point if you can actually sing the words in her voice.
3: Dance monkey. Oh.
2: No, she's real breathy. Dance monkey.
4: 4.38 okay. billion streams versus to Harry's 3.35 billion streams. There you go.
3: Yeah, good for you, Tones and I.
4: Number three.
1: Lucy's got 2 points here, by the way. Ooh, so if she gets the next one, she wins it.
2: Somebody take me out.
4: All right, very good. Bohemian Rhapsody by Queen or Heat Waves by Glass Animals?
2: Nikki. Bohemian Rhapsody, surely.
4: That
2: oh, thank
4: is correct.
2: God.
3: Heatwaves is a good song, though.
4: Wait.
2: No.
4: I got it wrong. Sorry.
2: No.
4: Heatwaves, 3.86 billion. Bohemian Rhapsody, 3.2 billion.
2: Excuse me. Go Glass Animals.
3: That's right. A track.
4: All right.
3: I do love that song. Technically, I've won now, but let's keep going.
4: Yeah, let's keep going. Lose Yourself, Eminem, or Blinding Lights by The Weeknd?
3: Lucy.
2: Blind Lights
3: by The Weeknd.
2: No way, Eminem all the way.
4: No,
3: oh, I got it right again.
2: What are you so good at this game for, bro? It's freaking
3: I'm good
2: me
3: at
2: out.
3: Guessing. It's cool. No, I'm quite intuitive, babe. I can read Pez's eyes.
4: Blinding Lights has, I think it's one of the most streamed songs ever. 5.51 billion streams versus Eminem, 2.97 billion.
2: So, I watched a Weeknd film clip in VR. Like, one of my friends had those goggles, and he was like right there, and not going to lie, it freaked me out.
3: The Weeknd freaks me out in general after watching that weird TV show.
2: I think it's ever since
3: TV
2: that series.
4: Show.
2: Yeah.
4: All right.
3: What's it called again? The Idol.
4: The Idol. Yeah.
3: Well, there you go. I won. I win. You lose.
2: Yeah, you win. Friday. Sucked in for me.
4: I'll be back next week, I'm sure. You got Lucy and Nikki for your Friday night.

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0: for your Friday night. You got Lucy and Nikki right across the country. People
1: talk about you. Lucy and Nikki, spill the tea.
2: Oh, that's right, guys. We are entering Lollapalooza weekend. If you haven't heard of Lollapalooza, it's probably the second biggest music festival in America in terms of popularity.
3: It's huge, babe. Huge.
2: Straight up to Coachella. It's held in Chicago. And let me tell you the lineup this year. Are you ready, Nick?
3: I'm ready, baby.
2: So we've got Lord, John Summit, Charlie XCX, The Smashing Pumpkins.
3: Oh, throwback.
2: Olivia Dean, Jenny, and Tate McRae and the XX. That is wild.
3: Wow. That is one of the greatest lineups I've heard in a really long time, to be honest.
2: Yeah.
3: What a really good mix, too. And all of our girls, babe. We got Tate, we got Charlie, we got Lord. Like, that's three of our absolute faves.
2: Oh, and Olivia Dean. Like, not even my favourite, but just a, you know, crowd
3: favourite.
2: Oh,
3: I love
2: favorite.
3: Her, though. The world's sweetheart. Her.
2: I know. I would love to do a Lollapalooza in my time, babe. I think we really do need to check that off the bucket list.
3: I was going to say the same because it's kind of weird that we haven't done it. So, quick story, though. We have a clothing label, Jagger and Stone. And do you remember that girl? She's like really, really famous. Her name's Natalie Noel or something. Anyway, she was DMing our clothing brand. We hadn't heard of her. And she's like, I need clothes for Lollapalooza. And I was like, lady, you want me to send you clothes to America, you're going to have to guarantee that you post in these clothes. And she was kind of like, she obviously really wanted to wear this piece from us. And so I'm getting her to agree to all of these crazy terms just in like the Instagram inbox. Anyway, she posted, I think like 100 people sent it to us and they were like, oh my God, massive. This girl's in your brand. And I was like, wait, who even is that?
2: Literally.
3: I was just wheeling and dealing her. But, hey, she was a girl of her word and she looked great at Lollapalooza. So win-win for everyone.
2: Yeah. And if you don't know, you don't know, right? I definitely want to go to a Lollapalooza. I actually just looked at some of the like smaller acts on the lineup. Zara Larsson.
4: Small.
2: Like, huge. Well, she's
3: well in the small font on the poster.
4: Oh, gotcha.
2: Yeah, she's on the smaller font. Disco Lines, Somba, Empire of the Sun, bring them back. Wow, Empire of the Sun was such an Australian staple, weren't they, of the music
3: industry?
2: I feel
3: like they were like at every single festival and now it's kind of like, oh, wow.
2: And nailing it every time. Apparently they're back on the up. So we'll
3: sometimes I feel so old, though. There's also a lot of people on here that I've never heard of. I'm like,
2: yeah,
3: how
2: well,
3: do I...
2: babe. You shouldn't. Are getting older, and as am I.
3: I am.
2: We need to get to
3: shouldn't
2: Lollapalooza
3: say that on the radio,
2: it's too late, darling.
0: Lucy, Nikki, across the country.

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0: Beauty and Nikki.
2: Hey, this is Bruno Mars. 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

0: 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You got Lucy and Nikki. And coming up next, we're doing a little segment called This Wouldn't Fly Now. We found an old TV show from back in the day that might be, let's say, a little bit problematic if it aired in 2026. We'll do that next.
1: Ladies, tonight, let's go.
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0: Across the country, you got Lucy and Nikki for your Friday night.
1: Oh my God, I cannot believe this would not fly now.
2: This is basically where we go back and dig up old TV shows from the 90s and 2000s that just would not simply fly now. They're kind of a little bit PC.
3: What have we got today, babe?
2: Incorrect, I should say. Well, today's show is called Chains of Love. So it is a show where they literally chain contestants together for 96 hours straight, including eating, sleeping, shopping, showering, and they're chained to people of the opposite sex. Let's give it a little play.
4: In this episode, a woman begins hooked to four men but will end with only one. There is no way to escape. 24 hours a day, everywhere they go, everything they do, they will be linked together.
5: God, this is too much!
6: Hi, I'm Madison Michelle. Welcome to Chains of Love.
3: Wow. So, they would have to even go to the toilet together.
2: Well, I'm right.
3: You can't escape them. Gross. Like, how awkward.
2: Yeah, that's...
3: Hang on, so what's the point? How many people are chained together?
2: So it's the picker. So like, say I'm the girl, and then I have four men chained to me for four days.
3: Oh, wow.
2: It sounds like a smut, novel. I'd probably be living my best life. I'd be like, come on, boys. Four boys that have to hang out with me, all right. I'm not mad about that. Basically, as it's like a process of elimination, she gets rid of people, and at the end, she can choose to either be with the person that she's chained to and split the money, or just keep the money and not be with them.
3: Man,
2: it only lasted one season, so listen, it can't have been that good.
3: Not surprised. I was going to say, how awkward if you were like chained to three people and you're trying to like, you're clearly vibing with one. What are the other two doing? Just like literally connected to you, hanging out. Like, it's just...
2: Well, yeah. You have to get rid of them. They have to get eliminated, babe.
3: I know.
2: Pretty brutal. I don't feel like I'd actually fare very well on one of those shows where you have to eliminate people. I'd be too
3: scared.
2: Me either. Mean.
3: I'd be so offended. I'd almost be like, just let me go first.
2: Yeah, literally.
0: You got Lucy and Nikki for your

0: Right across the country for your Friday night, you got Lucy, Nikki.
1: Yes, and guys, would you believe it? Gen Z girls have been ditching their smartphones for flip phones as a way to protect their attention span and their mental health. I feel like this is such a crazy story. So obviously they're the generation that kind of, I guess, grew up with the entire internet in their pocket, and now they're kind of doing everything they can to completely escape it. So they're throwing in their
2: I reckon
1: smartphones.
2: They're doing it just for a TikTok or something. Like, no one's actually...
1: Well, babe,
2: not
1: you're not making a TikTok on your flip phone.
2: That's what
1: Get
2: I mean.
1: Get with the program.
2: No actual Gen Z is not having TikTok or Instagram on their phone. They're not just
1: No, but
2: using
1: maybe
2: it to
1: they're,
2: call.
1: Like, having...

0: more separation with it so that they can take their flip phones out of a day, then maybe they treat it more as like a, I guess, home computer where they can then just go have a little scroll instead of being like accessible all the time. I don't know.
1: That's
0: I feel like
1: a bad idea, babe. I think you just came up with that, but I'm not angry about it. Like, honestly, respect. Like, no hate to anyone listening. That's a Gen Z. But far out, man. They're that precious. They're like, I will not work 1 hour longer than you pay me for, and I will not be damaged by my scrolling. I'm like,
2: babe,
1: all right, princess, pull your head in.
2: Babe, I think it's a positive thing. They're trying to expand their attention spans. Like, come on, bro.
1: Oh, well, I'm a millennial over here. I'm damaged. I've been scrolling for years. I've worked hard. I've bended for years. Now I'm trying to be healthy.
2: You know, cortisone's we just do it through the roof.
1: When all these run club people that don't have phones and barely work, what do they do? What do they do?
2: Well, they still have phones. They're just not scrolling all the time.
1: No,
2: I think it's positive.
1: If they're not working, they're not scrolling, they're not drinking. What are they doing?
2: Oh, I don't know, connecting with each other, connecting with themselves, maybe just bloody reading a good old book. Who knows, doll? Anyway, safe to say you won't be trading your smartphone, will you, doll?
1: No, absolutely not.
2: I just bought an alarm clock for my room so I can try and get my phones out of the room so I don't go on them, like, go on them, my phones, as in me and my husband. So we don't go on them first thing in the morning because he hasn't been sleeping with his phone in our room for, like, over a year, but I can't part with mine and I blame the alarm clock, but honestly it's because I like a little scroll before bed.
1: Oh yeah, babe, you're on the human, doll. You're on the human.
2: Human. Thanks, babe.
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0: is practically the weekend.
1: Yes, baby.
2: And Sunday. Speaking of, guys, I've got a quick question for you.
0: Hit me.
2: Do you consider Friday to be the weekend?
0: Yes, babe. Absolutely.
2: Yeah, I do too.
3: Particularly from 2 p.m. onwards.
2: Yeah,
3: I think it's a working day, and it's the weekend. Wise.
0: You could probably say Thursday night is practically the weekend.
2: Friday Eve.
0: Because no one's really doing anything on Friday.
3: Yeah.
2: Oh, I still have to do some work on Fridays.
3: Yeah, but like I reckon everyone's low-key.
2: Not much. Bludging. Well, we've got to come in here and hang out with you guys. I mean, that's pretty.
0: That's work.
2: Job. It's just a pleasure, doll, not a chore.
3: This is fun. Always a pleasure, never a chore. I feel like Fridays, though, in an office culture, were like the best day of the week because, you know, you kind of get some little drinky poos. You go out with your colleagues.
2: Please never say the word drinky poos again in my
3: company.
2: Babe,
3: as I said that, I went, what the hell was that?
2: Yeah.
3: No drinky poos for us tonight. Anyway, I'm sober again because I had a bad hangover last weekend and I honestly can't deal.
2: Yeah, I know. We don't back it up like we used to, do we, Dom?
3: Nah, Dallin, we definitely don't. But
2: we don't.
3: But anyway, what's coming up in the show tonight, guys? We've got our tune of the week, guys.
2: We've got tune of the week, but do you know what we've got?
3: What?
2: At naughty 9:40, the worst sex position.
3: Oh.
2: And I'm keen to unpack this. I want to know everyone's thoughts.
3: I don't want to read the article.
2: What do you reckon it could be?
3: Well, I've got some ideas, but I want to save it for 9:40 because I think it's too early, Del.
0: We'll get into it very soon. You got Lucy.

0: Right across the country, you got Lucy and Nikki for your Friday.
1: I have to have music. Play my song.
2: Lucy and Nikki's Tune of the Week.
3: Ooh, guys, I get to choose the Tune of the Week this week. And I thought in light of her recent announcement to be touring Australia in all of the major festivals at the end of the year, Beyond the Valley, Lost Paradise, I thought we would give a little homage to this fabulous European DJ called Kiki. She's gorgeous. She's this beautiful, hot blonde girl. Hot. And she does a remix of one of my favourite songs, What's a Girl to Do? So we're going to just give it a little play now, shall we?
4: Let's do it. Windows down.
0: Perfect Friday night song. Get you going. Lucy, Nikki.

0: Right across the country, you got Lucy and Nikki, and it's time for this.
1: People talk about you. Lucy and Nikki's Spill the Tea.
2: Oh, it's been a big week in the Australian Music Festival scene, guys, because we have got the lineups announced for Beyond the Valley, Spilt Milk, and Lost Paradise. Shall we give it a spin, guys?
3: Congratulations to all of these festivals, by the way. Incredible lineups, and I just love seeing bloody live music events happening, you know?
2: Mm. I know, me
3: it's
2: too,
3: so
2: babe.
3: It's so good. It feels nice. So Beyond the Valley, let's unpack.
2: I reckon Beyond the Valley is like probably considered to be like the top, the pinnacle. It's the modern day splendor.
3: We've I got tend John to agree.
2: Summit, mm-hmm. Black Eyed Peas, mm-hmm. the Veronicas,
3: oh,
2: Vince
3: our
2: Staples,
3: girls.
2: Ocean Alley, you know, there's Skepta, Disco Lines, Armin Van Helen. Like, it's like the lineup is pretty solid. So
3: it's actually massive, isn't it? Yeah, 3-day festival. I feel like I would actually love to go to Beyond the Valley.
2: Well, babe, I'm not going to lie. I feel like I might be there this year.
3: Well, you were meant to be there last year, weren't you?
2: I don't know. Well, I'm going this year.
3: That's a great lineup. Spilt Milk. So Spilt Milk is returning in December, beginning in Canberra before heading north to the Goldies. So love a little regional moment. So that's headlining with Lewis
2: Capaldi.
3: Oh, and
2: they're going to Geelong this year.
4: Mm.
2: Can't forget Geelong,
3: it.
2: Regional
3: Geelong,
2: victor.
3: Okay. Mm. So we got Lewis Capaldi and Ray. So Ray is, I hate that I have to sing it right now. Baby, where the hell is my husband?
2: Oh, yeah.
3: You
2: love that
3: one.
2: Song.
3: Iconic.
2: Ketama. Who else am I excited? DMAs. We actually kicked on with one of the boys from DMAs, but anyway, that's a different story.
3: We did.
4: That was a podcast.
3: That was a big night, wasn't it, Dom?
2: That was a big night. and then we've got Lost Paradise, which has a fairly similar-ish lineup to Beyond the Valley. Obviously, there's a bit of sharing of talent. We've got John Summit, Skepta, Kiki, Armin Van Helen, Party Boy 69, who's one of our personal favourites. We love Party Boy.
3: He's actually such a legend.
2: Lots of local great DJs and stuff too. So huge lineups for Australian festivals. A big day for Australian music, really.
3: That's right. And we love to see it. So, you know, get around, support your festivals and hope everyone bloody, you know, party safe.
4: Absolutely. 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
3: 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Like, my son's 18. 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
3: Only
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1: 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Back to the fun, Lucy and Nikki.

0: right across the country for your Friday night. You got Lucy and Nikki, and guess what? It's time to do this. I'm hot to the touch,
1: hot to the touch now. Saucy, so hot, sexy. It's Lucy and Nikki's Naughty 940.
2: Ooh, guys, I have got some red hot info in front of me, and it is.
3: Talk to me.
2: The worst sex position as voted by a lot of people, it would
3: appear. Okay. Ooh, what is it?
2: I want you guys to guess. Pez, Kerrod, Nikki, my team.
0: Okay.
2: I would like you to guess before I tell you what the worst sex position could be. I would tell you from my own personal opinion.
3: Shower sex.
0: Shower sex is good.
2: And that's not really a position per se.
3: Yeah, I know. It's a location. Mm.
0: Wheelbarrow.
3: Oh, God, you're acrobatic, aren't you, darling?
2: Yeah, I was like, wow.
3: Pez has given away all his secrets.
0: Don't tempt me with a good time, let me tell you that.
3: You're strong, man. Yeah, I don't know.
2: I'm getting a little bit hot under the
0: It is Friday night after all, ladies.
3: That's it, and it is 9:40, so we can get away with it here. What is it? I don't know.
2: Oh, well, my opinion of the worst position would be doggy, personally. But, you know, it's not about me tonight. It's about this study. The reverse cowgirl.
3: Okay. It is a bit awkward, really, isn't it?
2: So, basically, they're saying that, across the board, it's just not really that great. And I actually...
0: Risk of and there's also a risk of penile injury with that too.
4: That just scares me too
3: much. Yeah,
2: just a bit on there.
4: Not the penile injury, no, I can feel that.
3: Wow, how's this one?
2: I have got a story that I'm not going to share, but it is quite risk adverse, the old reverse cowgirl.
3: Oh, no, babe.
0: Can it go on the podcast?
2: Not a personal story of mine, but one from very recent times from a friend. And I was like, wow, that's quite
3: graphic. Oh, babe, you can't actually share that. I know, it's a very vulnerable position as well. You know, you kind of like, you're up there on display. Booty flapping in the breeze, you know, it's all happening.
2: Poo-tang.
3: It's very vulnerable. And it's like, think of this one. Like getting on and
2: I'm
3: off.
2: Too hungover.
3: No one can do that.
2: Hearing about
3: no one can do that glamorously.
2: No, I do not.
3: It's like
2: hear.
3: A little bit of a little, oh, might just pop on up
2: it's
3: here.
2: It's very much giving your doot.
3: It's very much giving. I need to be blind to be whipping that one out, mate. Responsibly.
2: Not for me.
0: Responsibly. You got Lucy and Nikki for your Friday night.

0: we like to say, that's all, folks. What's that from again?
1: Yibbida yibbida.
2: And that's all, folks. Is that Looney Tunes?
1: That's Looney Tunes, yeah.
2: Looney Tunes. I said Looney Tunes.
1: Yeah. Tunes or Tunes?
2: Tunes or Tunes. I don't know. I just had to really second guess myself then. Who was your favourite Looney Tunes character?
1: Daffy Duck.
2: Tweety Bird.
1: Bugs Bunny, yeah.
0: The really fast runny guy?
2: Roadrunner. Really? Okay, yeah, underdogs.
0: Mix it up.
2: Yeah, good for you, dog.
0: I was going to say Miss Piggy, but that was a different thing altogether. That was Rugrats
1: the
0: or
1: Muppets.
0: Yeah, right. Gosh, too many childhood memories, guys. Anyway, that's all we've got time for this week. We'll see you again. 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
5: A good morning to you and a particular good morning to the thousands, if not millions, Matt, of single people who have heard the rumours that Matt and Alex are going to come up with the newest online DM slide that is guaranteed to get you a date, potentially a life partner, because we've been working hard over the last 24 hours after it came up yesterday, and we've got some tools for your tool belt.
6: Yes, and it becomes painfully obvious that my partner Belinda listens to the podcast on a delayed basis. She's always catching up on episodes, so it'll be a few days later that she'll say, oh, you know, I heard Monday's episode, etc., which caused a little bit of confusion recently, you know, when she asked me, hey, what are you doing? And I just say, oh, I'm just coming up with a pickup line for Instagram. So what? Yeah, I just need a really good pickup line that's going to work.
5: We'll give you the context in a moment, but thank you for joining us. It's Matt and Alex All Day Breakfast. Let's go.
7: Let's get this show on the road.
8: Let's go.
9: Here we go.
5: Yes, quick recap of yesterday's show. Matt, US rapper The Game, came out and said, I'm retiring F3, which was his way to try and pick up people on Instagram, would put the letter F and the number 3 in a DM slide to someone he had his eye on, and they'd go, what the hell is F3? And he would say,
6: oh, my bad. I just saw a snack and thought this was a vending machine.
5: Not bad. He said it worked a couple of times, did he say?
6: Well, this is a lot of people are saying, hey, yeah, sure, all these women were calling him out for it.
5: Right.
6: You know, but they're not posting their responses either.
5: Interesting.
6: So implying that even though it was lame and people were kind of, you know, saying, hey, he's just using the same line, people were suggesting that it still worked.
5: Right. Okay. Well, you know, the fact that he had 13 million followers as well and is released quite a bit of music over the years could have aided in his attempts. But Matt, we thought, look, he said he's going to have to retire F3. What's going to be next? Obviously, that's dead. We're going to have to come up with something new. And in fact, if we put our heads together, we might be able to help the single listeners to do this and once and for all settle who's got more game, Matt or Alex.
6: That is an oxymoron if ever I've heard of it. Who's got more game, Matt or Alex, is like, who can fly better, a cow or a puffer fish?
5: Which one's the cow, which one's the puffer fish?
6: Neither can fly. That's the point.
5: Yeah, the game we are playing is Div 8 Rezzies on an absolute mud patch. But we're going to do our best.
6: Bron, have you ever had any remotely cool sort of DM slides that might have worked in the past?
10: It's one that I remember. I can't remember exactly what it said, but it was a pun about like something to do with, oh, you always must Bron win, like you would never Bron lose. something like that.
5: You always must. Oh my gosh, that is full dad joke territory. Yeah, very nice. Was it successful?
10: No.
5: You must always Bron win.
10: No, that wasn't successful.
7: Okay, fair enough.
10: But I remember it.
6: Yeah, well, there you go. And that's half the battle, isn't it? Just being memorable. I mean, I'm seeing a lot of people on Reddit talking about how they're the people that they're conversing with on the apps are just using ChatGPT.
7: Yeah, that's it.
6: And so, like, you know, you see people going, hey, this guy that I'm talking to online, every response is just ChatGPT, and it's killing me.
7: I've read it. It seems so lame. Like, it's just the voice, isn't it? It's just such a unique kind of voice.
6: It's really bizarre. But anyways, you know, so if ChatGPT's not working for you, why don't you use Matt and Alex to come up with your Matt GPT?
5: Matt GPT is here at your service. He has been thinking. He's had a child, so he has had sex at least once in his life. So we know he's got the moves. Matt, as part of this extremely scientific experiment, what is your entry into the greatest Instagram DM slide bait and switch lead message? What have you got for us?
6: Okay, what about this? Okay, you just slide in the DMs with this message. Sure, I can fix your keyboard.
5: I hope you're writing this down, you single people here. It's sure I can fix your keyboard, and then you hit send into their DMs.
6: Yep. Now, they'll reply with what do you mean or a question mark. And then you say,
5: well, they'll reply with something.
6: Yeah.
5: It'll probably be a huh or a or a ignore. But if you get a response.
6: And then you say, oh, sorry. I thought you was a bad-e.
5: Okay.
6: You
5: were a bad-e. All right.
6: Okay. Keyboard. Okay. Bron, how are we feeling about this?
7: Oh, boy.
10: It's good you locked down, Belle, when you
5: the game is he's an old veteran who's a bit out of practice.
6: Bro, I reckon that's gonna work in 2026.
5: I thought you were a bad E. Okay. Maybe instead of I thought you were, maybe because that's past tense. Do you mind if I offer a suggestion?
6: Please.
5: Because our listeners need to write this to real human beings, all right? So what about, because you seem like a real baddie, or it's not like, thought you were. It sort of just doesn't undermine. It's like, oh, you're obviously not a bad. It's like,
6: because
5: you seem like a baddie.
6: Yeah, yeah, okay.
5: I'll fix you, beat cord, because you seem like a baddie.
6: The problem I'm finding with my own pickup line is that you how to spell the baddie bit, because at one point you want to do the bad as in B-A-D and then capital E.
5: But that's like bade, isn't it?
6: Yeah, well, then so you it need looks a hyphen, a bit weird. Don't you? Yeah, but then if you do baddie as in it's the way it's spelled, B-A-D-D-I-E, then it just ruins the pun.
5: So if you were a baddie, they will have no idea what you're talking about.
10: Maybe a voice note is needed.
6: Oh, now a new challenger
5: so you
6: is
5: lead
6: entered.
5: With a voice note, and the voice note you say with your own voice, yeah, sure, I can fix your keyboard. And then they reply, what are you talking about? And you go, because you definitely seem like a baddie.
10: You know what? It's funnier for them to have something to show their group chat.
5: Okay.
6: Yeah, right. I didn't even think about the promo you'd get with the group chat share. Oh, okay.
5: Well, if you're serious about, you know, hopefully having a romantic connection, the person can't feel like they're just group chat fodder.
6: Well, I thought my birthday Seuss was kind of cool as well, and that didn't work at all yesterday, if you missed it.
5: Remind the new single listeners as to what you came up with in the moment yesterday.
6: Yeah, well, you simply message happy green eggs and ham, and they say what? And then you say, oh, sorry, I just wanted to see you in your birthday, Seuss.
5: Straight to getting them naked with children's literature involved. So I think use at own risk we'll put on that one. But you're also welcome to go with Matt's suggestion. Sure, I can fix your keyboard. Wait for response, because you seem like a baddie. Okay. All right, I've got mine.
6: Okay.
5: Got mine. This is the alternative that you can try out.
6: Buddy Romeo.
5: You can try out. All right. Find the person you're interested in and you send them the door emoji.
6: Oh, okay. I like you're leading with the door emoji.
7: Door emoji,
6: this
7: and
6: is
7: that's
6: good. No
7: it.
6: Words, just that's an emoji. It. This is
7: door
6: hard.
7: Emoji could mean anything.
6: Oh, this
7: it's
6: is
7: not offensive. It's
6: tough,
7: that
6: man,
7: and it needs them to go. Did you mean to send that, or what do you mean, or huh?
6: Mm-hmm.
7: And then you go, any permutation of. Oh, sorry. I just thought you were adorable. Well, you adorable. I only send this to people who are adorable.
6: I think you're
7: there we go.
6: You're adorable. Yeah, I think, okay.
7: I just think you're adorable.
6: That's sweet. And I do think that that's definitely more multi-gendered as opposed to mine does feel a little bit female-focused. You don't often hear women calling men baddies, do you?
7: No, unless it's like asking what's going on in an action film. Which one was the baddie again? I thought he was a baddie.
6: Yes, this is true. Okay, so, yeah, you know, well done. Bron, how do you feel about Daisos? It's a bit too cute, isn't it?
7: Well, it doesn't include nudity.
10: I don't know whether I like
7: Well, I want our listeners to actually use these and see how it goes. I'm trying to help people here, and you can't just lead them down the garden path. I reckon that's got a chance. I reckon the door emoji's got a chance.
10: It might work better in the wild.
7: Could be the new F3. Just put the door emoji in. It's like, oh, my God, you just got doored. He thinks you're adorable. What do you reckon?
6: No, you're going to send that. They're not even going to respond because they're going to be in their group chat being going, oh, my God, Alex Dyson's just showed me the door.
7: He showed me the door. Yeah,
6: we didn't even start chatting and he showed me the door already.
7: Yeah. Oh, he thinks I'm a dork. yeah, they I hope there's no mistranslations. But I think with the follow-up, it's not too bad.
6: Well, look, let us know how you go at matt.n.alex. Please send us your suggestions.
7: Well, send us your suggestions, but test them out and then you got to hit us with the screenshots.
6: Oh, right. don't.
7: Did it go?
6: Don't. We wanna seriously. See. It's gonna be bad. I don't.
7: Bad E? Or, I just thought you were adorable.
6: Go with Alex's, please. Don't suggest anyone's a bad E. Don't.
7: Well, if you want to, hit them with the door. You can do that on the dating apps as well. First message, door emoji. I reckon it could be the new thing.
6: All right. Exciting times. Let's give it a go. Good luck. Be brave.
7: And unlike a door, don't be a door.
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2: Well, from positive interactions on the internet to negative ones, Alex Dyson, I was chatting to a venue owner recently. You're a venue owner. You know what it's like.
3: I know what it's like owning a venue.
2: So this is a very small little boutique venue. I don't want to say the names of it. It is a hospitality venue, though.
3: It's not the Sydney Opera House, we're saying.
2: Gosh, no.
3: It's a small business.
2: Although, you know, I wouldn't be surprised if the Sydney Opera House had some bad reviews.
3: Yeah, what is the Sydney Opera House's star rating?
2: Yeah, see, because I think it is truly incredible. I fully reckon it is just one of the greatest places on earth. It's such a great place to do a performance. It's such a great evening out. So here you go. Here's one from 7 months ago. A one-star review.
3: Of the Sydney Opera House?
2: Yes.
3: Jesus.
2: How's this? I love the Opera House. That's the first line of the review.
3: Of the one-star review.
2: Yep. But can someone update the gift shop, please? I wanted to spend my money, but all the stuff looked like it hasn't been updated for 40 years. For a world-class attraction, you aren't making the best use of the gift store. One star.
3: One star for that. Are you out of your mind? I love the Opera House. I'm giving it 1 out of 5.
2: It's... Isn't that ridiculous?
3: That is ridiculous, Matt. A gift shop militant saying all gifts in the gift shop must be updated. I don't like that at all.
2: Sydney Opera has 4.8 on Google out of 92,000 reviews,
3: wow,
2: right?
3: Wow. Okay. So that's, that's solid.
2: Let's see what the Taj Mahal has. It's only got 4.6 out of 5 out of 250,000 reviews. So, the Sydney Opera House. Here's another one-star review for the Sydney Opera House. Nice place for photography, but the locals quite rude and does not pay respect to other tourists. Interrupted our photo taking on purpose as they want to use the same spot for themselves. No respect.
3: So, the Sydney Opera House gets a bad review because a random person interrupted someone's photo. So, this is the Opera House's fault.
2: Yep. Here's another one. From Kay, one-star review 4 months ago. Avoid using their public free Wi-Fi. Use the free Wi-Fi internet at Opera House for just once last night while watching the comedy show at Concert Hall for 2 hours. After the show inside my car on my way out of the car park, and my phone was playing up. It's not playing any videos on my social media. It keeps telling a technical error. First time it's ever happened. Avoid.
3: They're giving you free Wi-Fi out of the kindness of their heart. One star.
2: Your phone decides to play up. So the reason why I bring this up, Daiso, is, you know, as a venue owner, there are these things that people decide to just sort of, they just decide to take their anger out on you. One star because the gift shop, that doesn't make sense. You love the Opera House. Sure, take a star off if that is what you want to do.
3: 4 out of 5, I would have liked more. Yeah, it's all good in this many ways. Yeah,
2: that's fine. But one star, that doesn't make sense.
3: Yeah, a not updated gift shop doesn't knock you down from a 5 to a 1.
2: Yeah.
3: Half a star.
2: So my friend who has a venue was telling me recently that they had it was 4 o'clock in the afternoon. A group of friends were in the venue having some drinks. One of the friends just completely passes out.
3: Oh gosh.
2: Right. And this is a hospitality venue. So they're serving alcohol and they're like,
3: yeah,
2: guys, this guy is completely passed out.
3: Yeah.
2: Are you, his staff are panicking. Mm-hmm. He's panicking.
3: Yeah. Well, as a venue owner, you got a duty of care to everyone on your premises and serving alcohol. And
2: so he's like, he cannot be roused. And my friend is like, hey, we need to call an ambulance. This is like really scary. And his friend's like, no, don't call an ambulance. Don't call an ambulance. He'll be fine. They all carry him outside and he's like sitting down in the laneway, barely kind of awake. And my friend is going, hey, what drugs have you guys taken? Have you taken drugs? Like, it's all cool. I'm not judging. I just need to know. We need to call an ambulance.
3: Paramedic need to know that kind of information.
2: Yeah, exactly. And it's quite a tense moment. So there's yelling and people going, no, it's okay. Don't worry about it. And then eventually, after ages, my friend's like, you guys have got to go. Like, whatever it is, we either call an ambulance or you've got to go. Like, you can't just be sitting here.
3: just outside, slumped.
2: Yep. Slumped in this thingy. It's like we're either getting this attended to medically or you have to leave. Like there's just no middle ground. Anyway, they all get angry at him. And then it comes out that the person has a medical issue. But that only comes out after they've left, right? Because my friend gets 19 one-star reviews at his venue from this group of friends, saying that he was insensitive to their friend's medical condition, etc. And he's like, you didn't tell me anything about your friend's situation. Like, why wouldn't you leave
3: I'm
2: with that?
3: I'm the one saying, let's get this man medical attention.
2: Insensitive
3: to his medical issue.
2: And they're like, he doesn't know that our friend's got this and he was being insensitive about it. It's like, you didn't say anything about that. And so there wasn't even 19 people there. So now they've just decided to attack his venue.
3: Just review bombs. So the people who were there told their other wider circle of friends, let's slam this venue.
2: Let's attack this venue. Right.
3: Oh,
2: and
3: my
2: so
3: God.
2: This sort of stuff must happen all the time. And it's so frustrating when you're trying to run a business.
3: And it's incredible how crucial that rating is to like a venue, people deciding to go to the venue. Yeah.
2: That's the first thing I look at. For instance, I'm not going to go to the Taj Mahal anymore now that I see it's only got 4.6. Not worth it.
3: I just checked the Eiffel Tower, 4.7. So Sydney Opera House beating both of them with a 4.8.
2: Is it really?
3: Even with its devastatingly outdated gift shop. I would have thought there'd be more complaints about that and random people walking outside being rude.
2: You must have had, some one-star reviews in the past, but do you respond?
3: I think it sort of depends on what the review is, you know, that you're going, thank you for your feedback and, sorry you had that experience or this is this. But, yeah, when it comes to, like, actual review bombing, that would be really difficult.
2: Bron, do you leave one-star reviews anywhere?
4: I don't leave any reviews anywhere of any kind, good or bad.
2: You don't at all? Alex, do you leave reviews?
3: No.
2: What?
3: I did once because after struggling with venue stuff, struggling to get insurance. Like, it's just so difficult to find specific insurance for things. Found one person, this girl, Haley. She's like, yeah, I can help you with that. Blah, blah, blah, blah. Got it done. It's like, oh, my God, this is incredible. And then I'm like, hey, so I'm running for parliament and need public liability insurance. And she's like, yeah, okay, sure. We'll put that in and just do that. I'm like, this is, after going through, like, the ringer, it's like, well, this is amazing. You deserve a five-star review.
2: That's a five-star.
3: The one time I five-starred it.
2: I review heaps of places. I can't believe you guys don't review
4: places. Is your
2: name
4: attached to the review?
2: Yes, my headshot and everything.
3: On Google?
2: Yeah.
3: Really?
2: What? If you go to LPO, I obviously left a review on my own, venue.
3: Yeah, LPO Brisbane.
4: That's mostly the reason I don't, is because they leave your full name. I'm like, I don't want people to know my business.
2: What? I mean, for the most part, I try to be pretty respectful about it.
3: Matt, this is amazing. Your wine venue has the same rating as the Taj Mahal. So you may as well forget going to India, spending all the money on the flights and the transfers. Just get down to an LPO neighborhood wine store, 45 reviews, a 4.6er. And what did Matt say about this? Five star. Look, you're killing it here, man. Ed Kirkwood, 5 stars. 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
2: The last place I left a message at, I left a review for, was a Japanese or Asian restaurant in Perth called Taka, T-A-K-A. I left the review. Low fuss, great value, simple. Both these meals, pictured, for $26 total. A great place to start your night out. Our cities need more places like this.
4: But you leave pictures too.
2: Absolutely, yeah. Only pictures.
4: Like so much work. Wow. You know what? I am grateful for the people that do it.
2: Sorry, exactly.
3: I've just did the LPO review.
2: Oh,
3: I'm
2: can
3: deep
2: we not
3: there.
2: Review the LPO? Some of them are not nice. Some of them are nice. Well, most of them are nice.
3: One person gave it 3 stars and just said, God. So I'm not sure if that's good or not. Matt O'Kine, local guide. You've got 19 reviews across.
2: Yeah, look, my picture of my strawberry pancake sandwich at Flipper's Shimokitazawa in Tokyo has gotten like 10,000 views.
3: Jeez. Well,
2: I'm telling you.
3: No, sorry, 1,000 views, mate.
2: Oh, of the image. No, what had 10,000 recently? I think it was pictures of LPO, possibly. I got some sort of congratulations recently. But anyways, no, listen. My belief is, if you're using the system, contribute to the system.
3: Yeah. And I do want to get better at saying nice things when I think them, you know? Like, send a random person, you're like, oh, they're a nice person. Just send them a text and go, hey, thinking the other day, hope you're going good, or
2: yeah,
3: something
2: exactly.
3: like that. I don't say the nice things.
2: Exactly.
3: I've been trying to leave more comments under Instagrams and stuff and like people's, because you just scroll and it's like, I don't need to like this. I'm like, oh, people, they want it to have lots of likes. Like, it doesn't affect me. I just put a like on an Instagram post, you know?
2: Totally. It's exactly.
3: Like, I'm friends with all these people. I should be liking their stuff.
2: It's a very little thing you can do. Even just our podcast. If you like it,
3: give us a review.
2: You
3: ideally,
2: know?
3: If you are going to write just the words God in our podcast, maybe give it 5, because God's pretty sick, isn't he?
2: But it doesn't have to be much. I did a review for Hiker Brewing in Salisbury. 5 stars, great beers, nice owners, new favourite. There you go. That says enough.
3: It's like a bit Ernest Hemingway there. For sale baby shoes never worn. The shortest, saddest story in history. New fave.
2: No, that would be Hiker Brewing. Nice owners, bought a beer, dropped it.
3: Bought beer, dropped it.
2: The saddest story in history. So anyways, look, I don't know. If you use it, contribute to it.
3: There you go.
2: So leave some reviews. Bron, I expect to see a review on your Google very soon.
4: You won't.
2: Yeah, righto. All right, well, that brings us to the end of another episode of Matt and Alex All Day Breakfast. Thank you very much for joining us. If you do feel like leaving us a review somewhere, please do. Or tell your friends about us.
3: As someone who has reviewed us on Spotify, given it 5 stars, a B. Doizak says, love the producer. best part of the show.
2: That's that's interesting,
3: that's
2: isn't
3: really
2: it?
3: Really strange. But it can't be you, though, Bron. You don't leave reviews, so.
4: You can't leave worded reviews on Spotify.
2: Oh, and you know because you've tried.
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3: I am Alex and joining us live from an Airbnb floor in Rome, Italy, it's Matt O'Kine.
4: Buongiorno. Si, senor. Wait,
3: Spanish, surely, you know, mate. Yeah, bro.
4: I know. I have been doing this terrible thing where I panic whenever I'm ordering something at, like, a restaurant.
3: Yeah.
4: And so I just start speaking European.
3: Nondescript European.
4: I'm swinging from Portuguese to French, just anything that I think is close to Italian.
3: The romantic language mix coming out of Matt's mouth. Joining us here, because it's all hours of the night. Like, how many hours of sleep have you had in order to get ready for a little podcast for Matt and Alex?
4: Just the cheeky four, and I've got to tell you, apologies to the people of Rome who can no doubt hear me through the paper thin walls. You know, when they built some of these buildings, podcasting was not a thing, Alex Dice.
3: No.
4: Won't someone think of the podcasters?
3: Even the bloody Pantheon in Rome, big hole in the roof. I mean, that's dreadful for audio quality.
4: I know. How's Joe Rogan going to drop his next truth bomb from the Pantheon?
3: Exactly right. The old bloody Michelangelo in the Sistine Chapel there. Rumour has it he had Rogan in his ears as he was painting on the roof. I mean, it took forever. What would you have done instead of a podcast? Hang on. This is actually a very good point, Matt. And you're in Rome right now, so I'll ask you. How did Michelangelo entertain himself in the Sistine Chapel while he was painting?
4: You would have woken up with your daily philosophy chat.
3: Just a bloke yelling up the scaffolding at him.
4: Yeah. Maybe the world isn't flat.
3: Would he have had like a violinist come in and just play for a little bit while he's doing it?
4: When's the Black Plague ruined your day? Let us know.
3: Well, Matt already dropping European references like it's going out of fashion. So let's find out how the trip has gone so far. There's lots to talk about. I want to hear about whether you got on a boat or you drove it yourself. It's all very exciting stuff here on Matt and Alex All Day Breakfast.
5: Let's get this show on the road.
6: Let's go.
3: Here we go. Well, Matt, are you living the Dolce Vita or is it a vacation horrible? You tell me.
4: Oh, now you're dropping some European on me. I am living la vida loca.
3: Nice.
4: If that's...
3: The crazy life?
4: Is that what that is?
3: Yeah.
4: I'm telling you what, it's great. It's so great. It's so great to be back on this part of the world for the first time in a long time.
3: We were all worried that you were heading through a conflict zone on the way to get there, going after them cheap flights at the risk of proximity to Hormuz. How did that go? Was that all fine?
4: That was all fine, but I tell you what, the conflict was, and not to sound too bougie, but I will, if I had flown through the Middle East, I would have had lounge access. I'm a platinum member of that particular airline. It would have been very cushy. And so when I was halfway through a 30-hour commute, stuck in the main terminal on the unsleepable chairs, very... What's it? Savage architecture? What is it? Brutalist?
3: I think hostile architecture.
4: Yeah.
3: Where they deliberately put immovable armrests. So there's just a one person spot. It's like, how am I meant to sleep in this?
4: So when I was in that frame of mind, I was thinking I really would have been better going through the other destination. However, now, I mean, things are kicking off again. It looks terrible.
3: Yeah, we're in a very fortunate position where the closest it would directly affect us is, you know, flight disruptions, let alone the people suffering.
4: Exactly.
3: Truly due to these war conditions.
4: I can't complain, you know. So, the flight was all good.
3: Sophia went okay? This is your first long haul with your daughter?
4: Sophia went okay. I'll tell you who didn't go okay. The little kid behind us who spewed.
3: Oh,
4: that wasn't fun. That was at the end of flight one. And then the start of flight two, Belinda gets on the plane. She's like, something doesn't smell good. Have you been eating like eggs or something or fish? I'm like, no, I didn't just pack random egg or fish with me to just pull out on the plane as a snack.
3: Matt's usually, when he's flying in the lounge, fish eggs. It's the combination. He's that caviar lifestyle.
4: And then turn to behind us, one row over, another kid spewing.
3: A double flight kid spew bingo. Oh, yes. Mate.
4: It was not the sandwich I did want to be in.
3: Damn. Was it turbulent or was just, what do you put it down to?
4: I don't know. One was a very milky spew. It looked very white and chunky.
3: Beautiful. That's what I wanted to hear.
4: And the other was definitely foodie.
3: Well, that's actually lucky you say that, because my next question was going to be, can you please describe the spew to me and the viscosity and the aroma? So you beat me to it. Thanks very much for that, Matt. That's exactly what I wanted today. Without a courtesy of a squirmy warming either. Thank you very much.
4: I tell you what did happen, though. Did you know that you need a visa to get into the UK now?
3: I don't, maybe I thought at the time, I wouldn't have booked one if I was going there right now. I would not have thought
4: exactly.
3: That.
4: You wouldn't have booked one, would you?
3: No.
4: Bro, we were in Paris and we're waiting to catch the train, through the English Channel. Never done that before.
3: That'd be cool. A train underwater.
4: Well, exactly. Exactly. And Sophia was very excited about that. The problem with the train underwater is they didn't make that tunnel see-through enough.
3: I don't care how much more that would have cost. It would have been worth it.
4: Exactly.
3: As if.
4: Like,
3: you wouldn't have been happy to do that.
4: Or at least a couple of portholes. Just a few windows.
3: You're telling me they couldn't put a bloody porthole on the channel? We could do anything.
4: So Sophia's like, are we going underwater? And it's like, yeah, but it's just black. It's just boring.
3: So disappointing.
4: So we're waiting in the line. And, you know, it's one of those things where there's heat. There keeps being announcements in French and then the English version of the announcement.
3: So you're on the French side. French language comes first and then they give the courtesy of giving you the language that's not their official one.
4: Yes. And then I keep hearing, something about an ETA, right? Which in Australia, estimated time of arrival.
3: Perfect.
4: So I'm thinking, I don't really care what the ETA is. We'll get there when we get there.
3: Yeah. Not a rush.
4: Turns out the ETA is a type of visa that kept saying, make sure you've applied for your ETA.
3: That's right, because in America, it's an ESTA, E-S-T-A.
4: Yeah, so this is an electronic travel authorization.
3: Oh, no.
4: And we had not thought to make sure that we had applied for that because we're Australian.
3: The king is our head of state. We're going.
4: Yeah, I don't need to tell you that I'm coming.
3: Yeah.
4: Mate.
3: Yeah.
4: All right.
3: I think we almost talked about this the other day. When you go back to your parents' house, do you knock? Like, yeah, no.
4: Exactly.
3: You give them a courtesy, hello, but you don't have to knock and wait for the door to be opened for you. You wander in.
4: Exactly. And you get to the UK, you say, what's for dinner?
3: Yep.
4: And then King Charles says, hey, I've been going through the cupboard. Do you want to take home these textbooks from school?
3: England famously refusing to give back the old stuff that they have at their place. That's none of that. Oh, go put them in your... No. That is one parent who refuses to chuck out the mementos, if you will. I was watching that the other night, old Mark Fennell, stuff the British stole. Old Rosetta Stone there from Egypt. You see that?
4: No, I didn't. I don't know. I do have a little bit of a... I don't know. I did have a little bit of a moral conflict about going to the British Museum. So anyway, we keep hearing about ETAs.
3: Let me guess. Squeeze a little bit of cash out at you as well.
4: Oh, using the worst app ever, right? I don't know why these government people have... They spent millions, I'm sure, cannot get an app to work. Right, taking so long. We're taking photos of our passport. We're uploading selfies against walls with no shadows. You know how difficult it is to find a wall with no shadow and Gare du Nord?
3: How difficult it is to open a passport and keep it,
4: and
3: let it lay flat and open and take a photo of it without, like, your fingers in the corners. Like, sorry, your fingers are like, how is it meant to be open without your fingers on the edges? And then you take it a bit further back, and you're like, it's got outside. You go too far forward. Oh, it's cutting the fingers. Oh. Unbelievable.
4: And then we're trying to do all that, but we're also standing in the way of the priority boarding lane. So the lady's yelling at us, please, I told you to move. And we're like, I'm sorry, but we're just trying to take these photos. She's got business class passengers trying to race through for their thing. It was a nightmare. We end up missing the train.
3: You missed the train?
4: Yes, because it took so long for this stupid visa thing.
3: Devastating.
4: So anyways, no, look, it wasn't too bad. We did walk around the streets of Paris for half a day longer than we should have and got on the next one. So that was a little bit of a drama. It wasn't necessarily the way that I expected to start the holiday, but I wasn't getting a little train delay get in the way of the good times.
3: Well,
4: so.
3: The good news is if the train is cancelled, they just take a bus underwater. You can see out of that one, the old train replacement bus.
4: The train
3: along the sea floor of the English Channel. God, imagine the clientele of that underwater train replacement bus. Oh, there would be some manky-looking jellyfish on that little

0: Let's bring producer Bron into this, Bron, because you've been at the forefront of the avalanche of messages wondering what Matt did when it came to hiring a boat trip for his little sojourn around Italy. What sort of things were people saying, Bron?
1: Yeah, people want to know what you got up to, Matt. Also, a lot of love for Alex's ribbed for Matt's pleasure gag about the rib. What is the rib boat?
0: It was the rubber inflatable boat, wasn't it?
2: Yeah, it's like a big inflatable dinghy.
0: The stuff that surf lifesavers use, wouldn't it be? One of them?
2: It is. Which would be ironic, because putting me behind the wheel of one would likely require a lifesaver. Yeah. It's like, what came first, the chicken or the egg?
1: Have you got into that part of your trip yet?
2: Oh, yeah. Look, I'll tell you what. We landed in a little town called a little island off the coast of Naples called Ischia. And I tell you what, talk about boats. It is a dream boat of a destination. Damn. What a delightful little spot. The sun sets over the little picturesque Italian town of Forio were to die for, not to mention while you're eating a little clam spaghetti, if you don't mind.
3: Like catching up with mates, if your mates have microphones. 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
9: Can we talk about how much Europeans lunch better than us? Can we just talk about that?
10: Sure.
9: Why is it that when I'm walking the streets of Rome, the streets of Paris, even in London, oh, here you go. Here's a nice little three-course lunch of the day. You get your entrees, your mains. You get your half litre of house wine for $9.
11: And the straw, if you don't mind.
9: No two glasses here, thank you very much. I'm on holidays. Just give me the carafe and give me the straw, champ.
10: Well, the mere fact that there is a siesta put aside in some places during the middle of the day, I mean, that's beautiful. And you walk around Paris, nothing opens before 10 a.m.
9: Nah, they don't have any time for that.
10: Visiting buddy Annalise's family up on the Gold Coast, everyone's up at 5 in the morning, walking, jogging. Oh. Brunching.
9: Not only that, you know the worst thing about people on the Gold Coast? They're up at 4 a.m. and they're looking great.
10: Yeah.
9: It's disgusting.
10: Yeah.
9: How dare you turn up for a coffee at 4:45 a.m. or after you've just been for some swim and surf and run, you're all ripped.
10: Yeah.
9: Forget about it.
10: No, you won't get that in Europe, but they do save it for lunch. How do people go back to work after a three-course meal? How does that happen?
9: Yes.
10: Can I ask you this, though, at the restaurants? Because the first time I went to Italy, right, I think the first city we went to was Venice. We went to some restaurant in Venice and didn't have the best time because they did the old, oh, some bread for the table. And you're like, okay, oh, that's cool. Thank you. Go to the bill. We didn't order it. And then it's like $20 for a little basket of bread.
9: No, they didn't.
10: And so the next time I went to Italy, I was like on high alert, right? At Lake Como, these people bring out, some complimentary champagne that we didn't order. Or they just go back, some champagne. I'm like, nah, sorry, didn't order that. Like, and I'm like trying to shut it down. They're like, oh no. And I'm like panicking. It's like, oh my God, the champagne's going to be big. Turns out just some complimentary champagne. So, depending on where you go, it's like they treat you really good or they're like trying to suck you in. So I didn't know what you were facing with these lunches, Matt.
9: I've faced a few of that. I've got

0: on the, you know, you get the spritz with a few tapas.
1: Oh, yep.
0: And you think, oh, that's nice. You know, tiny and little few crackers, a couple of crisps.
1: Yep.
0: You know, it turns out those tapas cost $9. So I shouldn't have ordered two.
1: Okay.
0: I've done that. Did that. The other thing is, I tell you what else they do well in Europe. Sparkling water.
1: Ooh.
0: If you don't mind, you go to the restaurant, big bottle of sparkling water, right? How much would you pay for it in Australia?
1: 11.
0: Exactly. Yeah. Double digits is where we're at the moment.
1: Yeah.
0: I don't know why putting bubbles in water is so expensive in Australia, but they managed to do it for like $3 in Europe. Who's making the bubbles in Australia?
1: I don't know how. Carbon dioxide cheaper over there. Yeah.
0: It's big bubble. I'm telling you.
1: Big bubble have been ripping Australians off for many years.
0: So the long lunches have been great. But yes, we were on a beautiful island. There was very much a desire to go and see the coastline. Some of the parts of Ischia you can't enjoy unless you're on a boat. Mm-hmm. Very, very big rocky style island. Big cliffs, volcanic sort of style.
1: And who's doing the conversing with the locals in the couple? Did you or Belinda, who usually steps forward and tries to take the translation going?
0: In France, it was Belinda. She's got quite decent French. In England, it was both of us. We managed okay there. I usually led with a bit of the Turu geezer.
1: You're right, mate.
0: That sort of thing.
1: Yeah, you're right.
0: You're right, pal. I used to think anyone who said that was like having a go.
1: Yeah, they're trying to fight you. If it happens to you in Brisbane, you've just made eye contact with the wrong person.
0: You're right. You're right, pal. I worked with a guy for a little while and he kept saying, "You're right, pal." I was like, what is this guy's problem? So anyways. But Italy, no, we're both stumbling through it. But the problem is I am someone who just blindly attempts.
1: Oh,
0: and
1: right. Yeah.
0: Belinda just can't handle me just fumbling through it.
1: Many times on this podcast, you've reminded us, Matt, that you are good at everything. And so speaking Italian, I'm sure is on that list as well.
0: I've been rather slow on the uptake with the Italiano. I'll admit that one. It's a lot of grazie.
1: Yeah.
0: It's a lot of scusa. Sorry.
1: Yep.
0: And it's a lot of prego.
1: What's prego?
0: Prego. But yeah, please, please.
1: Nice.
0: So if you say grazie, they'll say prego.
2: I think it means you're welcome.
0: What?
1: Oh.
0: What's please then? Have I been?
2: Oh, no, prego means please. You're right.
1: That was a close one, Matt.
2: I thought it was per favore. Oh, okay, interesting.
0: No, so prego, I think it doubles as a please and a you're welcome.
1: I sound like you just said prego then. This is a different one again.
0: I'm just telling waitresses that they're pregnant. Prego? Are you pregos?
1: You get served by a few of these Italian waiter blokes. Gosh, they're the most flirtatious men in the world.
0: Bro.
1: Make you prego before you've bloody had your main course.
0: I swear, we got picked up from the taxi from the ferry port in Forio, Ischia.
1: Yeah,
0: taken to the hotel. Hottest taxi driver I've ever seen in my life.
1: Oh, Matt's taxi stories international. Here we go.
0: Well, we had one, and then we had an older lady called Lisa who grew up on the island.
1: Wow.
0: Man, the hair was standing on end on my body, careering through the mountains of Ischia with no seatbelt, if you don't mind.
1: Well, there was just none in the car for you to put on.
0: No, Sophia had one, and then Belinda's was broken, and I was in the middle seat, nothing. No aircon. Oh, another guy was he just kept looking at his phone the whole time. And we're talking about tiny Italian roads with people on Vespas and stuff.
1: Matt,
0: this dude.
1: Matt doesn't get along with taxi drivers when he can speak the language. Imagine here in this situation where they can fully take advantage of him.
0: Bro, this guy, this third taxi driver, slickest hair, you know, nice shoes, but His eyes were on the road 5% of the time. That's I don't know crazy. Who he was messaging. And there are people on Vespers like flying around tight mountain corners, and he's just got the head down, cool as a cucumber. Like, I'm white knuckled.
1: Are you like making eye contact with Belinda here? Like, should we say something? How do you say no Pray. Phone, please, in Italian?
0: No mobile. So look, okay, so to answer your question, did we take the boat out? I was all ready for it.
1: Well,
0: I looked up the prices,
1: the three options.
0: Availabilities. Yes, the three options were get a private charter out, which our hotel person said, oh, I can do a private charter for you. It'll be about 700, 800 Australian dollars, okay. But they're good to go tomorrow. You can do the boat trip for you, Belinda and Sophia, for about $450.
1: But that's with other tourists.
0: Yeah, that's with other people, yes. Or you can hire a boat for about $250, a rib.
1: Drive it yourself.
0: And so I looked at, and the rib was the only one available. We really wanted to do it like tomorrow.
1: Yeah, right.
0: This is as it was happening. I was like, oh, we want to do it tomorrow. Belinda wanted to do it tomorrow while we were changing hotels, blah, blah, blah. Anyways, so the rib was the only thing available. And I fully went to book. And Belinda kept saying, I just don't know about this.
1: You used to drive me around Sydney a bit in your car. You're a good driver. I'd trust you with a rib.
0: Exactly. So I was like, well, they wouldn't let you do it. If it was dangerous.
1: No, you've just talked about the health and safety that the Italians are famous for.
0: So it turns out they would let you do it if it was dangerous. We didn't do it because I just did a quick Reddit search on.
1: Oh, no, here we go.
0: Well, it just literally, I would have been okay. You know, where there's smoke, there's fire.
1: Mm.
0: All right, basically. When you see a bad review of a restaurant, you know, and it's usually just someone saying, oh, I waited 20 minutes before someone came and took my order, so I walked out, zero stars or whatever. You're like, oh, well, that's just someone who's upset. But when every single Reddit post is saying, don't do it, it's dangerous, like, absolutely in no way, unless you have driven a boat before, do not do it.
1: Wow.
0: Which I have to apologize to my partner, Belinda, because this exercise has demonstrated that I listen to Reddit more than her, which is a fact.
1: Matt.
0: Because Belinda was literally saying,
1: how dangerous
0: don't
1: was the whole
0: do
1: time.
0: It. It's dangerous.
1: Yeah. And you go to, mate, I've been doing some research. We probably shouldn't do this. It's like, yeah, that's what I've been saying. Oh, my God.
0: Yeah, so I do apologize to Belinda for constantly knowing better than I do and me not giving you the credit for that.
1: So no boat trip at all?
0: No, we ended up going on a snorkeling tour.
1: Oh, how's that?
0: It was great, except, do you know what? Turns out me and Belinda, not boat people at all.
1: Ah.
0: Which we should have known, seeing as we both felt disgusting on the ferry ride over.
1: Mm.
0: The moment it's left the terminal, it started going up those big waves, those big ferry waves?
1: Yeah.
0: And it was huge. It was so rocky and neither of us could talk. Sophia was so chatty and we were just like had to stare out the window at the horizon because we were feeling so horrible. So exactly the same thing happened on the scuba trip. So you're trying to enjoy these incredible, the green cave or the wizard's cave, where old sailors used to think the cave was haunted. And instead you just feel sick.
1: And then here we are, full circle, the kids having a spew on the plane. Matt, very judgmental of that. And now here you are trying to hold the spews in outside the wizard's cave.
0: Nothing magical about a little bit of clam spaghetti coming back up.
1: There we go. All right.
0: Is that some sort of sea mollusk? Oh, no, that's a cherry tomato.
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2: Yeah, I am Alex, and across from me, back in the country, it's Matt O'Kind. Matty boy, how are you? How's the jet lag?
3: Yes, I am back. I tell you what, exciting times to be back on the ground here in Oz, bumping into listeners of the podcast.
2: In real life, we have them in real life. Until we actually see them in real life, until you actually say hello to us, you are merely hypothetical.
3: Yeah, well, I mean, over the weekend, bumped into gentleman Sudi. He's a bread delivery driver here in Brisbane. Bumped into him out the front of my local supermarket. He was like, I listen to the podcast all the time.
2: Sick.
3: He's like, well, you must have just gotten back. He was like, can I ask, why did you sound so scratchy the last couple of eps? I was like, bro, I'm recording in the middle of the night in an apartment after I've got some cold that I've picked up on in the travels.
2: Yep.
3: It was a little bit rough, but I'm back. I'm raring to go. And I'm so excited.
2: And you got to make the most of the local produce while you're there, Matt O'Kine. Italy, some of the best vineyards in the world.
3: It wasn't that, mate. I was, I was just a bit tired. Although I tell you what, a half-litre carafe doesn't go bad with the long lunches, that's for sure. But I'm going to tell you about someone who I bumped into on my travels who I was not expecting to see.
2: Damn.
3: Also, some interesting... an interesting request that made me realise that, you know, other countries treat what we do here very differently.
2: Okay.
3: I'll explain. I'll elaborate later on. We've also, I'm hoping, got a parody from you, Alex Dyson.
2: Well, it's a Monday. We'll see what we've got in the cupboard.
3: Oh, I can't wait. Let's dive in. Matt and Alex All Day Breakfast. Hope you're well.
4: Let's get this show on the road.
5: Let's go.
2: Here we go. Before we get into your tales, Matt O'Kine, there's one question that I'm sure everyone tuning into this podcast is hanging by a thread to find out, okay, yeah. Knowing Matt O'Kine is landing back in Brisbane at Brisbane International Airport, and that is, did you remember how you went to the airport and then do the correct thing on the way home? Because
3: what do you mean?
2: Well, last time you flew back, you caught an Uber back to your place, then realized that you'd actually driven yourself to the airport. So had to Uber back to the airport and get your car and drive it home, thus ruining both time-saving and money-saving efforts that you'd put in.
3: Oh, man, we got smashed with the jet lag bug. So we landed at basically midnight.
2: Ooh.
3: And then, you know, once you do all the passporty stuff and then you're getting your ride share from the airport, we didn't get home until about 1 a.m. and then, you know, didn't get to sleep till 3. So we've been caned by jet lag all across the weekend.
2: Did Sophia go straight back to school?
3: No, we all had a bed day.
2: Okay, good.
3: The day that we got back. And I tell you what, it was good. Families should put forward the bed day offer a little bit more often. Because I think as a family, you feel this pressure to have to do stuff all the time.
2: And get up out of bed.
3: Yeah. Exactly. And really, every now and then, you should just be like, you know what? We're all having a bed day. Bed is mandatory today. Bron, do you ever give yourselves bed days?
6: No, I'm lucky both me and Steve are lucky to give each other an hour each on the weekend.
3: Exactly right. Like, why do we do this to ourselves?
6: Yeah.
2: Yeah.
6: But one of us has to get up with a baby.
3: Daiso's not living in the world of having, like, I remember hearing parents talk about, oh, on Sundays I get to have a sleep in and on Saturdays, you know, he gets to have a sleep in. And I remember just thinking, that sounds awful. And now that I'm living it, it is. It stinks.
6: And you can never, like, properly sleep in because they're making noise outside. Oh,
3: they're clangoring about everywhere. And, yeah, and then, you know, Sophia will come in. Oh, can you help me with my Lego? I'm like, oh, okay. Can you just find the piece?
6: And then I get a bit of FOMO too. Like, well, oh, they're having, like, fun without me.
2: Oh, damn.
3: Overall, I really genuinely did have such a great trip. Don't listen to the hate online for, you know, the far right hate that people are spewing about Europe.
2: Well, you mean the far left hate, having a crack at Pauline for enjoying Sicily with Gina.
3: I didn't
2: did you bump into her?
3: I didn't.
2: That would have been so good. Do you know what I would have loved? Because last time that was on a holiday and in a holiday pool, he thought he was scaring Belinda by doing a little Jaws shark under the water. Imagine if you'd done that and it was Gina Reinhardt.
3: Yes, this area is known for grab sharks. A very inappropriate tush squeeze. Wowzers. That would have made the news. So, a couple of things. Rome, the free sparkling water fountains, if you don't mind.
2: Oh, yeah. Well, have like just seen- public, as in you, when you go out and you press the water fountain, it's sparkling water.
3: There's these little kiosks that you just walk up, you just put a 1.5 litre bottle underneath of, you can choose still or sparkling, fills your whole bottle up.
2: Damn.
3: If you don't mind.
2: That's one step away from soft drink and the bubblers. That is so close to the most promised campaign promise for school election council that Australians ever have.
3: Well, how about this? There actually is one in the Italian town of Abruzzo in Italy, the Fontana del Vino.
2: No.
3: Literally. A free 24-hour local red wine fountain for travellers.
2: No.
3: What? See, this is the problem.
2: And I bet you walk up to it, someone's got their whole mouth over the nozzle.
3: No. Like, it's supposed to be done with grace, you know, and, like, they yeah. say, they basically, yeah, yeah. the rule is don't take the piss, you know, when you're taking the piss. But here's the thing. This is everywhere I was looking around Europe. It's just this classic thing of travels when you're walking around going, well, we'd ruin this. We would absolutely, if we could do this, we'd ruin it.
2: You immediately would be bad.
3: It would take about the grand total of 20 seconds before some gronk ruined our fountain of wine. It would just be ruined.
2: It's so funny as well because here, free public toilets, so you can take a piss for free, but over in Europe, you can take the piss for free, and yet you have to get charged like a 50 euro cents to use a public restroom over in Europe. They charge you to take a piss.
3: I know exactly
2: what
3: you're saying.
2: You know what I'm talking about here?
3: So I didn't bump into Pauline or Gina, but I'll tell you who I did bump into. This is just the, you know, craziness of the world, 7 billion people walking through Rome, burning hot. It was too hot, if I've got to be honest. It was 38 degrees. It's such a concrete city, so hot. Yeah. Going to a lunch, my friend who was visiting us from Hamburg, he's been to Rome a couple of times. He's like, oh, let's go to this restaurant I went to last time. It's pretty good. Some place called, I don't know, Gino's.
2: Is that real?
3: Genuinely, walk in.
2: Is it called Gino's?
3: Yeah, well, it's like Restaurante del Gino's or whatever. It's Gino's restaurant. Anyway, walk in, Concetta Carista.
2: No. Hang on a second. The most Italian Triple J breakfast host we've ever had is sitting in a restaurant in Italy. Italy and you walk in.
3: Bro, because I'm like, what? Oh, hey. And Belinda's behind me. She's like, who the hell is Matt saying hello to?
2: Yeah.
3: In Italy, like, we just walked into a random restaurant. How does he even know anyone time. Here? And then walk in, there she is.
2: She's just retired from Triple J Breakfast, and then you run into her at a restaurant in Rome.
3: I couldn't believe it. I could not believe it. Both enjoying the carbonara.
2: And she would have freaked out.
3: I know. She's like, what? Like, it would have had to the process.
2: Yeah.
3: You go, what's going on here? So, yes, it was great to see
2: Kenji. What did you do? Like, you had to say, what happened there? What happened afterwards?
3: Have you been to these restaurants? There's people bustling in and out all the time. There's waiters walking around. They take this stuff very seriously. I'm trying to talk. I'm in the way of waiters. They're like, you know, can you
2: Scoozy?
3: Move? Yeah.
2: Scoozy.
3: Exactly. They're carrying like three bowls of cacio pepe. And I'm like, oh, sorry. I'm just catching up with a friend. They're like, cool, do it somewhere else.
2: Oh my
3: God. So we got ushered around the corner. We're like, okay, cool, we'll talk later. And then they did come around and say g'day. She was with her cousin. And
2: so crazy.
3: And then, you know, I said, oh, we're going for a drink later on the Savo if you want to come and join us. And she didn't. So there you go. I got dogged by Concetta in Rome. Even on the other side of the world, she doesn't want to catch up with me. So that's fine. No, that's cool. Just thought it might be interesting to, you know, catch up on the other side of the world. But no, apparently, Concetta's got other things that she wants to do.
2: This is the thing, isn't it? It's a bloody cost of living crisis still. productivity absolutely stagnant, right?
1: Mm.
2: And yet, the little Greek holiday snaps. Oh, here I am. Oh, Santorini. You're like, sorry. I thought we all agreed that we're all cutting back at the moment.
3: Mate, we can't all... Okay, this is just a simple... This is a pledge, all right? Yeah. I implore people. If you've got the money right now, spend it. Please spend it. There are businesses. You know what it's like. You run a small business.
2: Yeah, what about in this country, mate? Spending it in-house? There are some bloody local wine shops and some comedy venues that need people to come and say hello. And here you are giving it to bloody Gino. Gino doesn't need the cash.
3: Well, me and Conchetta both contributing to Gino's coffers, if you don't mind. Yeah, well, that'd be fine if restaurants around here did the amatriciano that Gino does.
2: Yeah, just a bit of cracked pepper. That's his overheads at the moment. Gino's.
3: Actually, well, I was doing my bit to promote Brisbane, thank you very much. But I'm not going to lie, it was quite startling how few people still know of Brisbane. And even worse...
2: What do you mean? Oh, okay. So whilst you're on the streets of Rome and people are like, oh, where are you from? You say, yeah. Brisbane, come and visit Brisbane.
3: And then their eyes just glaze over. Because they're hoping you'll say, you know, Sydney.
2: Yep.
3: Or Melbourne, and then suddenly you say Brisbane, they go, ah, and then the conversation immediately stops. And then so I then have to, like, give it a little bit of life support. So I chuck in, yeah, you know, we've got the Olympics in 2032. Literally every single person I said that to went, ah, do you? I'm like, what do you mean, do? You don't know?
2: Mm.
3: Has the news not spread that we're hosting the Olympics?
2: Is that still happening? Are we still doing that, are we? Okay.
3: Seriously, I was shocked. I can't believe how few people are like, oh, hiya. Yeah, interesting.
0: Whatever you were doing can wait another 10 minutes. It's Matt and Alex, the all-day breakfast podcast for your early morning.
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2: Here's a little question that I've got for you about.
3: All right.
2: We checked into an accommodation on this little island of Ischia. Beautiful, beautiful island. Loved it. And went to go swim in the swimming pool. And the caretaker, you know, the gentleman who runs the hotel, the little, it's a very low-key little resorty apartment complexy thing. He kind of comes into the pool at about 5 p.m. in the afternoon. Me and Sophia are having a swim. Belinda's there. And he sort of just looks at us and holds up a little, like, swimming cap. And he says, I gave you caps in your room.
3: Okay, he had three swimming caps. So, towels, soaps, swimming caps.
2: Yeah. Well, he's like, yeah, you need to wear them in the pool. And we're like, oh.
3: You need to?
2: Yes.
3: Oh.
2: So, suddenly he's like, yeah, you can't be in the pool without the caps. And we're like, oh okay. So suddenly we all have to go and put on these little caps, like we're in one of those synchronized swimming dance videos from the 30s, you know, that style.
3: Oh, so it's not like again, Olympics swimming cap, like a really tight, like aerodynamic one. It's more
2: a rubber one. It's like a little cloth style one that you wore in year one. And then he just started doing backstroke through the pool.
3: And he was the hotel manager, man.
2: Well, he obviously owns the whole thing.
3: Right.
2: So it's his pool, technically.
3: And so he's wearing a cap in the pool?
2: Yeah, he's wearing a cap.
3: And he's backstroking through the pool.
2: Yeah, and then suddenly we're like, oh, it feels weird. We're sort of in this guy's pool, really.
3: With him.
2: And we're not, wearing the right attire. But we told a friend, we're like, is it weird that we had to wear caps in the pool?
3: Mm.
2: And my friend was like, oh, no, not at all. Europe treats this stuff completely differently.
3: What's the thought behind it? I'm thinking, is it so that you don't have to clean the filter from hair as much? Is that what?
2: I reckon. So I don't know why he gave me one. I'm like, bro. I'm like, bro, I could shed my whole layer and not a single follicle will end up in your filter, my guy. Leave me out of this.
3: Yeah.
2: I was looking at Sophia and Belinda like, they're the culprits.
3: Yeah,
2: not
3: yeah,
2: me.
3: Yeah. Don't look at this. Cool, this dome is not shedding anything anymore. 3 years ago, yeah, your filter would have been absolutely carpeted.
2: Yeah. The filter would have looked like Bob Marley once I got out of here, but no, not anymore, mate.
3: That race has been run.
2: So, yeah, my friend was like, no, it's completely different. He said that he went to a pool in Greece, and there are a couple of things that you need if you go to a pool in Greece. Usually you need this is a public pool, you need a medical certificate from both a cardiologist.
3: Whoa, hang
2: clearing
3: on.
2: Clearing you for physical exercise, and a dermatologist. Clearing you of infectious skin diseases.
3: And
2: at times a gynecological report.
3: Oh, no.
2: Clearing you of vaginal infections.
3: To swim in the pool, you need to bring three pieces of paper.
2: Now, in some instances, mostly you need the dermatological report and the cardiologist thing.
3: If you feel like swimming in a pool, that is wild, wild paperwork.
2: And then here's another thing. To swim in a Greek public pool, female swimmers are required to present a medical certificate from a gynecologist, confirming they are free from communicable diseases. This may be renewed annually.
3: This is wild. I mean, in Australia, the worst I've seen is the pool rules up on the side of the thing, and it says, do not swim if you've had diarrhea in the last 2 weeks. That's as close to that. But it's an honour system, you know?
2: Well,
3: it's not present the diarrhea report from the doctor. It's, come on, guys, let's be honest here. Don't run by the pool and no runs in the pool. Please.
2: So that's why people from Europe must come to. Because I've been to a public pool on a hot summer's day in Australia, and it's like swimming in soup after a while. The film on top of the pool looks, it's like I'm in some sort of lily pond.
3: Speaking of Brisbane attractions, if you were down at the South Bank pool down there, if everyone swimming there had to present their papers, I tell you what, they'd be turned away at the border. It would be... It'd be Donald Trump's America there.
2: I've seen days where I can't tell the difference between the South Bank pool and the Brisbane River. It's got a nice brown tinge to it by the end of a hot day. No, I'm joking. The South Bank beach is awesome. But yeah, because Belinda was also saying in Sweden, if you get in the public pool without a solid showering off beforehand,
4: yeah,
2: everyone thinks that you are actually just filth. That you're they would just think you were disgusting.
4: It's the old double dip in the chip kind of.
2: Yeah, yeah, right.
4: People have standards.
2: I saw another Instagram where a lady and her partner got turned away from a public pool for him wearing board shorts. You can only wear DTs or like little shorties.
4: Yep.
2: In the pool. You cannot wear board shorts.
4: You must be able to see an outline. Otherwise, you would not
2: get it. If I can't see a vein, you are not coming in here.
3: Well, speaking of Greece, Matt O'Kine, have you been lining up to see the ancient Greek epic brought to life on the very big screen, Christopher Nolan's The Odyssey?
2: Oh, I didn't know. It was a thing. I thought you were going to say he's remaking the film Greece.
3: Can we get Christopher Nolan to remake the film Greece, please?
2: Could you imagine?
3: Damn.
2: There's some things in there that don't pass the sniff test in 2026.
4: Just imagine Greece like in the trailer for Inception. Just the real, bwah, one woman, bwah, joining a new school, bwah.
3: Greece soundtrack by Hans Zimmer. Hans Zimmer megamix.
2: Just lots of style violins.
4: That'd be awesome. No, but I don't know. This is pretty. I've been watching, like, it's been popping up in my reels and stuff. Like, he's filmed it on an IMAX camera. It's like such a big chunky thing. And I saw Matt Damon talking about it. Like, the camera's so chunky, right? Mm. Matt Damon's doing a scene with one of the other actors, and it's, you know, it's the all-star cast we've got going here for the Odyssey. You've got Pattinson, Holland, Zendaya, Hathaway.
2: Ooh,
4: there's some big hitters in here. But the camera's so chunky that when Matt Damon's meant to be talking to his friend, like, the eye lines is just all messed up because you got to stand away from where the camera is, right?
2: Oh, yeah, I know exactly what you're saying.
4: So what they did was they put it like a mirror on the side of the camera. So then Matt Damon stood at an angle and looked into the mirror and then saw the other actor. So you're still looking at the actor, God. So you could act as if you're seeing their emotions and their facial expressions and all of that, but they're actually standing off like at a right angle to the camera.
2: That's crazy.
4: How would you do that if you and Denise had to do that on Mother and Son?
2: Well, I mean, you know, we don't have the budget for special mirrors, so usually if the actor can't fit beside the camera where your eye line's supposed to be is, they just put a little piece of, like, yellow tape on the side of the camera, really? And they're like, that's Denise now. And so you're just acting to a little square of fluoro tape.
4: Really?
2: Trying to get all emotional to some tape. I'll tell you what, that's where your $30,000 hex debt from your acting school bloody university fees, that's where that comes into handy.
4: Oh, that's good. These bloody A-list celebrities, absolutely mollycoddles.
2: Yeah, please.
4: You bloody act to some tape, then you're earning your bloody millions.
2: Learn how to pretend, Damon. Yeah? Yeah, it's not a documentary, is it, Matt?
4: I'm quite excited, man, because one of my favourite films is Memento, which was Nolan's second film. Mm. And it's good. Like, I could chuck on an Inception and just have a rollicking old time. What about yourself? Are you a fan of the genre?
2: I like Batman.
4: What about Interstellar? Because talking to Annalise about this new film, should we go watch that? She's like, dudes on Hinge are going to have to find a new favourite film if Interstellar is overtaken by The Odyssey.
2: Interstellar. That was a good one.
4: Mm.
2: But I don't know if I care much for The Odyssey. Well, look, who knows?
4: It's funny just seeing Matt Damon with a beard and you're just like, that's Matt Damon with a beard. Like, it's so well-known actors. Like, it's nice to disappear into things. You're like, oh, that's Jason Bourne. what's he up to now? Oh, that's Goodwill Hunting Man. You know, it's like...
2: Do you reckon it's a real beard? Looks pretty decent.
4: Well, there's also the conversations around the translations of the Greek texts, and there's all that kind of stuff, and casting Greek actors and whatever in those sort of worlds. How do you, what do you prescribe, Matt? You're in the business.
2: Well, you don't need to be as, you don't need to be that faithful to it, do you?
4: I don't think so.
2: People back in the day, they wrote a lot of fluff. There's a lot of filler in some of these books.
4: So anyway, I'm excited, Matt O'Kine. Very excited. So excited, in fact.
2: Oh.
4: I thought we'd take a little trip down memory lane. Shall we do it?
2: Oh, let's do it.
5: A director. He's a director. I'm winning Oscars. He's winning Oscars. Movies are fire.

0: Yeah!
1: Yes!
0: Yeah, Nolan!
1: Wow! Oh, man.
0: Shout out to the biscuit.
1: Woo! Oh, bravo, Alex Dyson. Thank you for another incredible parody.
2: Come for the story? Stay for the detours. Matt and Alex, the all-day breakfast podcast for your super-duper early morning.
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1: What?
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18: All right, we are back, we are unscathed, and we are feeling ready to go on tour because RGL just took flight last week.
19: Well, we went in as boys, we came out as men after that night.
20: Mate.
19: I feel different.
18: Guys, if you don't know what we're talking about, which that's a shame because it means you're not keeping up to date, but RGL is Retired Gentlemen's League, which is our band, Dom, Bill, Foulkes and I, and we played our first ever gig at my mum's tennis presentation on Friday night, and I think it went pretty good.
19: I don't think so. Well, it's been 7 years in the making. Our band started 7 years ago, and it was our first gig, so it's been a long time coming. Yep. Okay, I'm pretty sure it was a home run. What do you reckon? I don't know.
18: There's a lot to debrief. A few main factors were the 80 decibels.
2: Yes.
18: So we didn't know this really until we rocked up. We'd just done, how much time do you reckon we did rehearsals in the week?
2: I reckon maybe 3 hours tops, do you reckon? Maybe
18: max 4 hours.
19: Yeah.
18: Like, if you think about the time we actually rehearsed, not just stood there.
19: True.
18: Yeah. I reckon 3 to 4 hours.
2: Eh? We had 7 years to get it together and we spent 4 hours.
18: Yeah. So we rehearsed, you know, rehearsals were looking very shaky. Friday morning was the moment where we kind of just pulled our

0: Yeah, but he was freaking out.
1: Yeah, he was panicking.
0: Which is fair enough. He's an arborist. He hasn't done much on stage.
1: This is his first time ever playing on a stage.
0: Yeah, we walked in doing sound check, and then straight up the guy was just having these major issues. Our sound guy, we had a sound guy there, and he's like, "Oh, man!" Like he started talking about all this. Like he tried to move this microphone. I'm like, "What are you talking about?" And he said, "Oh, the music keeps cutting out when it goes over a certain sound limit, which is 80 decibels." And because you play music all the time, is that's quiet, right?
2: Well, I remember I was playing with Dad's band a couple of weeks ago, and that's a bluegrass, like no drum kit, anything. And there was a decibel meter, and I was looking at it the whole time, and that was going up to like 95. So as soon as he said it was 80, I was like, we're in trouble.
0: Dude, and we were, because we were rehearsing, and this, so what, there's a microphone on the dance floor up on the ceiling, and that is the guide for how loud we are. And then over in the, behind that, up on the, it looks like a smoke sensor, and there's this thing on the roof, and it has a green, orange, and red thing. And if it stays red for 3 seconds because of the sound, it cuts out for 10 seconds.
1: Cuts the whole power out of everything.
0: Everything.
1: So it cuts all the power out of the whole room.
0: Oh,
1: so
0: man.
1: Lights go off everything. And
0: it was heavy because it happened so many times. Like Daffy was watching. I was like, oh, did you watch the live stream? And she's like, yeah, how awkward. It kept cutting out every 10 seconds. And she thought, because she didn't know the context of the 80 decibels, so she thought we just sucked. And she goes, oh, did Falcon keep forgetting his lyrics? Just shut it out.
1: I don't think really anyone got the context of why it was cutting out.
2: No, they didn't. It was halfway through Hound Dog, our first big hit of the night. And I was at the front, pretty much just mesmerized by this decibel reader. It was just on red. I was on red for like 10 seconds. And I was like, and it just goes, poof, and just cuts off.
0: But we've got a few voice recordings here from Sarah going around to people asking what they thought and if they knew who we were.
3: Okay. Do you know, have you guys ever heard of RGL?
4: No. Are they dancers?
3: No, they're not dancers.
4: Okay.
3: They are a band.
4: Oh, that's they're a band.
3: They're a band.
4: Cool.
3: Yeah.
4: Oh, okay.
3: Yeah.
4: Where did they play it?
3: This is their first gig.
1: Oh my god.
0: We probably should tell people how we're dressed.
1: Yeah, wait, yeah. So let's set the scene. So we're at a bowling club, like function little room. So it's like a ballroom in a bolo. It's like, you know, on like a school formal where there's tables everywhere in a big hall? That's what it was like. It was like 10 different tables. And it max, what do you reckon, 90 people there?
0: Max.
1: And so they're all sitting down on like tables.
0: An age group of, I'm not being mean, but probably 70. Yeah, 60.
1: The average 60. Age in there would have been 60.
0: 60 for
1: maybe
0: sure.
1: Maybe even, yeah, 60.
2: I reckon 60, yeah.
1: And so they're all in there just having dinners and like reading out awards, and there's like trophies and
0: cheesecake
1: chocolates
0: and cheesecake.
1: And we walk in looking like we're strippers. Literally, when we walked in, they would have been like, what the fuck's going on here? Because we walk in, all this black. You know in Dodgeball when they come out in like...
2: Yeah, when they switch
1: in
2: up the
1: daddy's
2: costume,
1: gear?
2: The fetish gear.
1: Yeah, in the fetish gear. It kind of looked like we're walking in fetish gear.
0: It did.
1: And everyone was like, whoa, what the fuck's going on? And we just stormed into back it in black.
0: Yeah.
1: And we're strutting in. Everyone was like... What's going on here?
0: Because when we walked from the green room, when we did get changed, and we walked in and we're thinking, okay, let's hope that when we get to see these ladies in this room, they're going to be maggot and like ready to party.
2: Yeah.
0: The first thing that happened, we walked around the corner thinking we're killing it, like walking into a big room. Before we walk in the door, there's a tea machine. They were pouring hot. The ladies were lined up for the tea machine.
1: And there was literally a bar on the other side of it. So it was like a tea machine and a full bar where people were like wanting to serve beers. There was like three people working. No one was at the bar. Everyone was at the tea machine and coffee machine.
2: And all the people in the room were having dessert.
0: It was dessert time.
1: And they didn't even know a band was coming. Well, it was that awkward how we got announced.
0: Yeah,
1: I was like, oh no, this is the car crash before you even get out there.
0: Because mum come out to the green room, she's like, oh, I've got to intro you guys. And she was a bit tipsy.
2: Yeah.
0: She was was very tipsy and come out to the green room. She's like, oh, you know, I don't know how I'm going to intro you. I'm a bit nervous, blah, blah, blah. And then anyway, we're going to walk in and then where these ladies are making tea, I heard them say, did we order strippers? No way. Yeah. Where to God? They go, I didn't know. Did someone organise strippers? Because that's how we look.
1: We looked like it, eh?
2: And I had these, like, skin-tight jeans on that I couldn't get the fly up.
0: True.
2: So I, like, full, pretty much pecker was hanging out. And halfway through the set, they're like, you're fly. And I was like, yeah, sorry, I can't get it up. And they're like, ah.
0: I honestly think it went pretty good. Like, when you hear about a tennis presentation full of 60-year-old women, and a band that they don't.

0: knows playing for their first time. It was exactly as you imagine. These ladies were dancing. Luckily, you did well, Fax, getting them up to the dance floor, because when we walked up onto stage, they didn't know who we were, and they definitely didn't know we were the Inspired and Play. We have a podcast. They had no clue what was going on.
1: No idea.
0: Which made it so much worse.
1: Yeah.
0: And then they were all sitting down, and what'd you say? Were you like, guys, you gotta come?
2: I was like, it's a bit empty dance floor. Like, get up here. Like,
0: and then when we played Handle, get they all ran up.
2: Yeah.
0: I mean, say all
2: 30
0: all,
2: of them.
0: All max 30.
2: Yeah. And we honestly reckon that the most packed the dance floor got was 30 people. Like, that was like peak moment.
0: Peak 100%. And the difference was, like, we said after the show, we're like, this is so funny because this is the first time we ever do something on stage where there will not be one story mentioned.
1: Yeah.
0: Because no one had a single phone in sight.
2: Yeah.
0: And they actually had their backs turned to us because they were dancing with their friends. It was
2: Yeah.
1: And this lady who I swear looked like she was like 90 came and brought us beers on the stage and looked like she was about to fall over halfway through the set. I was like, thank you.
2: She's
1: like,
2: so good.
1: Like shaking.
0: Oh, they were lovely. So, and we did play our original.
2: We were really nervous about playing this original because we're playing Hound Dog, then Rock Around the Clock. Then we went to our original. Mm. And our original is like a pretty
0: hectic,
2: like,
1: pretty
2: rogue rock thing. Play this. But well, they were shaking hip to it.
1: Yeah,
2: they were getting around this song.
0: Yeah. I did see a few people walk to the back.
2: Yeah.
0: But
2: that was always going to happen.
1: I think we did have a decibel blowout as soon as I started playing the bass too in that one.
0: Yeah.
1: So that might have deterred them.
0: I've got a deal.
3: Yeah.
4: It's a bit shaky, but we'll give it a crack. Bear with us. Is there anything more to say about it?
3: So normally it's got a swear word in the chorus, but we decided to not make it a swear word. To make a bit more PG.
4: The clean version tonight. Radio edit. All right, who's ready to rock?
3: Let's go.
4: Let me hear it.

0: you guys want? Is it too loud for you guys? Because we can turn it down a bit. No, okay. We're playing the club tomorrow.
1: We're good. Lucky. Thank God you didn't want to hear that. All right. Saved by the Bell. Are y'all ready to rock?
2: Yeah.
1: All right. Take it away, boys.
3: That was like a minute.
4: That was a lot longer than 10 seconds.
5: So it's hard because the microphones would come on before the guitars and, and bass and stuff. I'd have to try and entertain them, and I had nothing. I was like trying to think of jokes, and my brain was like zilch. I had nothing in me.
4: I got the chorus here. Should we play that?
3: Yeah,
4: play
3: the chorus.

0: dude.
1: Holy sh**. That was a hard listen, that one.
2: Not an easy note to hit that one, though.
1: That was toned.
0: That was a lot worse than I remember, right?
1: Yeah, holy sh**.
2: Sounded good.
1: Yeah, in the moment, I swear it was better.
3: That was heavy.
1: Must have been the phone, microphone. Oh, what the f***? Yeah, no.
0: And then, we cut out, I think we cut out a total of three or four times, which did suck, but it kind of felt rock and roll.
1: Yeah, I feel like we rocked it too hard. Yeah, and we're probably rock stars.
2: Yeah, except they didn't know that. They just thought we sucked.
1: Yeah.
0: I know. I had the best time. Like, when I was drumming, I was seriously, like, ear-to-ear smiling because I was just watching these old ladies have the funnest time of their life. Like, I don't know, it just showed me also that you still party hard when you're old.
2: Yeah.
0: Old, no, older, not old.
1: Yeah.
0: But, like, they were fully shaking hip that hard.
2: Yeah. They were getting it
1: on.
2: Felt
1: like, we got, like, a little glimpse of what it was like back in the day to party at, like, old school.
2: Yeah.
1: Like, at the bowler when the band played. They were just literally just shaking their hips, and they all had skirts on and shaking them and, like,
2: it was
1: the big long skirts. It was just sick.
0: Was that, dude, the crowd, I've got a cut here of the crowd wanting more. I've got to play it. So you guys don't.
1: We've got to play that.
2: This is real.
0: This is real.
1: Yeah.
4: Thank you very much.
2: It's been real.
4: That's literally all we know.
0: And then we got shafted to the jukebox.
1: How's that? You said, I got this grab. It was literally like three people saying more. I swear, they're all yelling more. Three of them said more. Like,
0: we
1: ticked it off, boys.
2: We did it, lads.
1: We did it.
0: We did it. And we did it in 4-day prep.
1: And everyone doubted us.
2: No.
1: Look at us now.
2: Oh, mate.
0: Well, Mum did an interview post-show. Probably a few white wines deep. So I thought we might as well play it.
5: I can just say the crowd went crazy. And they had the best time ever. Honestly, this is going to be the talk.
1: Them or you?
5: Of the year for our tennis presentation. We're definitely number one.
1: So we went good.
5: Thanks for coming and thanks for practicing and probably being a little bit embarrassed, but then being like really excited and seeing everyone dancing and loving it. They were loving it.
1: So what I think I was going to say is, if anyone now there has tennis presentation night and needs a band, where are you guys?
0: Even any, like, your pop's bowling club, like lawn bowls, anything that they want to get down to.
1: Where are you guys? RGL. Could there be a little Oz tour?
0: Don't even.
1: I don't know.
0: An Oz tour?
1: I'll put it out there.
0: What's that, 7 days prep?
1: 7 days prep?
2: Yeah.
1: We do a night a week. Like, we go, this is just off the top of my head. Go Sydney. Just play all the states.
0: I can cities off too. I can go rural.
2: Yeah.
0: I can a bit more country. Like,
1: real rural.
0: The cities get enough good. Like, let's go to some towns.
2: What towns out there want us?
0: Dude, we can't be calling the
1: No, exactly. We'll see. All right.
0: See.
1: Let's go.
0: All right.
1: Get out of here.
0: Besides performing Australia's best gig and concert with RGL at Mum's tennis presentation, Fax and I haven't caught up on our two-week trip we just had. You went to the Mentawais surfing. You're looking tanned.
1: You should be more tanned.
0: I should, but I had a helmet on. And then I went to Queenstown.
1: A helmet on? The whole time?
0: Yeah, pretty much. Every time I was in the outside, I was
1: 4 hours safety first over in Vietnam.
0: I've been in Vietnam doing a motorbike trip with my dad through northeast Vietnam around the mountains. And then I got home, went to Queenstown. Then Falcon's been gone for 2 weeks on a boat trip.
1: Well, yeah. So I know we've said this so many times on the podcast, but it was the longest time we've spent apart.
0: Do you reckon?
1: For sure. 2 weeks.
0: True.
1: And not seen each other at all.
0: In probably 4 years.
1: Yeah. Felt good as well, let me tell ya. Finally getting a break, eh? No, but yeah, I've been in the Mentawais on a surf trip for 10 days. I feel refreshed. I needed it.
0: Why'd you need it?
1: I feel a little bit burnt out, to be honest. I don't know. I think a lot of things. I think we both needed it.
0: Yeah.
1: We both needed a break from each other.
0: Yeah.
1: And we both.
0: I'm joking.
6: 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So are the hottest takes. 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
2: Yeah, filmed a couple of seasons of the Practical Jokers, and then we're doing this as well and all the other stuff, and we were both just a bit burnt out and we just needed... So my trip was amazing because I'm on a boat and you don't have any reception out there, so I'm off my phone for 10 days. I literally didn't even pick up my phone.
3: That's full-on therapy.
2: That was rehab. The greatest thing about my whole trip, being so disconnected and just being so present of where I was, because it's... I feel like a lot of time in the day right now, I'm on my phone on different group messages and stuff, and
3: everyone
2: just takes up your brain, and I was just like, just a release from all that. It was beautiful.
3: I reckon, because what Fox and I have done, we haven't asked each other about our trips.
2: We haven't really caught up at all.
3: Nah, we've been in each other's presence, but we haven't debriefed on our trips on purpose, because we're going to do it here.
2: I'm interested. I'm actually really interested, because to go with your trip on your dad, so friggin' cool.
3: Yeah.
2: Do you reckon... You taught him some new tricks, or do you reckon the old dog taught you some old tricks? Like, what do you reckon learnt more?
3: I think we learned a lot about each other.
2: Anyway, oh, yeah. Really true.
3: Yeah. But I've wrote up five from our 2 weeks away. I wrote the dumbest moment, smartest moment, best travel tip, and self-reflection.
2: All right.
3: So first, dumbest moment. I've got a few. I had a few, but I'm going to say the dumbest moment was probably trusting Google Maps, because where we were, there was no reception. Like, no. Oh, see, there was a bit, but pretty much none, and everyone's saying download offline maps, and I tried, and it just didn't work, and I would load it before we went, and then halfway through, it would just wig out. I'm talking, we spent, on average, about 7 to 8 hours a day on the motorbike.
2: And wait, so you're always correcting yourself to...
3: Oh, yeah, because you're in pretty much like jungle. Anyway, it happened a lot, but this one moment, it was on like day six, and there's this one bit of the loop that I'd just seen all over online. I did some research and I really wanted to get there. It just looked so gorgeous, had some nice lookouts and rivers, and it was like a famous bit of the loop. So we took off from our accommodation. I'm like, yeah, we're on the right road for sure, because maps are saying we're on the right road. But there was one turn, and me and Dad are getting a bit... He started having trust issues with me and the maps, because I had led us to a few rogue places. Then this day, I'm like, nah, this is it. Like, so we drove 3 hours. Like, time on the motorbike...
2: Whoa, 3 hours, that's a big way on a motorbike.
3: Because it's so different. When you're sitting in the car, it's like you got aircon, you got music, you got nice seats, you can lean back, you can relax. On the motorbike, it's the most beautiful, blissful thing ever, but an hour feels like five. You're really concentrating. The roads are sketchy as...
2: Your hands getting cramped ripping it back.
3: Blisters everywhere. Anyway, 3 hours went by, and about an hour and a half before that, I was like, I wonder if that was the right turn. I'm pretty sure it was. My map wigged out for a second. I took this turn, and it went down this like rogue one-way mountain thing. We drove for another hour and a half, and we stopped, and I was like, I'll check again. So I looked, and when I zoomed out from the maps where we were, it felt like halfway down the country. So I missed the whole loop. We went straight down the middle.
2: No, so you weren't even going on the loop. So you were like,
3: I cut. So say the loop, we went down the guts. Like, I cut it in half, and we were on this rogue road, and I'm like, it was still beautiful, but I'm like, where are all the things? We stopped, and then I had a full-on meltdown. I had a hissy fit. Yeah, I was so angry. Dad felt awkward because I was...
2: Oh, that's so awkward, you old man.
3: Yeah, I was fully like, for fuck's sake, like, I put it in and it did this. And I felt so bad for Dad because I just led him 3 hours in the wrong direction. And he walked over to get water and I was just sitting there just fully having a hissy fit.
2: So what'd you do?
3: Oh, we couldn't go back. It was like 3 hour return, like... Nah, just like dealt with it and moved on, and then we just laughed because I was like,
2: so you didn't see that part?
3: No.
2: Nah. Oh,
3: brutal.
2: No.
3: But the whole place is so nice; it didn't really matter.
2: I could imagine you're going off because you're like you're pretty good with maps yourself.
3: Yeah.
2: And when someone else fucks them up,
3: I'm too.
2: It's hard. Oh, I know. I'm the same.
3: The same feeling for me is when you're trying to show someone something, and you're in a bit of bad reception, and you really want to show them this video, and it keeps stopping.
2: Yeah.
3: That's how it felt. Like, it really made me so angry that I trusted you.
2: Well, it's kind of hard. My dumb moments, it was hard because you're on this boat, you're getting taken everywhere. You don't have to think about where you got to go. Yeah. They're just doing it for you. They cook everything for you. But we did have this night where we lit off fireworks. We bought all these fireworks. And my mate, Sam Lordy, he, we're all going to tie him up and do this, like, special show. And he grabbed one. He wanted to, he, we're a little bit, had a few beers. He wanted to let one off. And we're like, everyone's like, no, you got to just wait. We all want to do it together. And he walked to the side and let one off. And they'll light in the wick, him and Grant, like, secretly.
3: Dumber and dumber.
2: Yeah, yeah, seriously, it was dumber and dumber. And they're like, what way do you light? Like, which way do you point it? It's like, obviously the opposite way to the wick. That's what Lordy said. But you,
3: it's the wick.
2: Yeah, that wick. That's where it, exactly, bang, yeah, goes off. And they let it off. And he was holding it the opposite way. So when it shot out, it shot back and into where all the fireworks were. And went, boom, to where all we were. So everyone starts running. Like, what the f***?
3: Jumping over.
2: And he didn't know, you know when you have something and you don't know what to do? If it's like a hot potato, he didn't know where to... hold it, so he's holding these fireworks going, boof, boof, hitting the ground, and my mate had to run over and grab it and turn it the other way, Scotty.
3: Because they keep shooting.
2: Yeah, just kept shooting, and it nearly, it went into where all the fireworks were, so nearly let off. It would have been like, we would have nearly died. It would have been like fireworks going, brrr.
3: So your dumb moment is Lordy's dumb moment.
2: Yeah, I was trying to think of like, I think I'm just getting smarter. Yeah. I don't know what's going on.
3: Since you're so smart, what was your smartest moment?
2: Smartest moment. Was I didn't hit the reef.
3: Well, not once. How do you do
2: that? But everyone else, so not everyone else, but our mate Gator, who was on the trip, he was getting punished and like he had cuts all over himself. By the end of it, about five or six of the crew had a good cut on their back on the reef and I was just clear of it. And so then you just sweet. You walk around the boat, you don't have sore feet. Oh, that's good. It's so good. What's your smartest moment?
3: No, and I was getting sick and then booking a really nice accommodation.
2: Yeah, simple. Treat yourself.
3: Yeah, like the first nice place we stayed at in the mountains, I knew I was getting, and I got proper up sick, like bed sweats and
2: What do you reckon it was from? Was it flu or doing those food poisoning? Just
3: Vietnam flu.
2: Best travel tip. Do not do a crossing, like an open water crossing on windswell. We had the worst crossing back home. Like literally the boat was rocking side to side so much that they had to tie the fridge up because everything was kept spilling out of it. Water was coming over the sides and downstairs into where everyone chills out.
3: Holy
2: you can't even stand up the slides. Like you're literally tipping over and in your bed, you're rolling from one side. It's literally making you do a barrel roll to the other side.
3: 8 hours.
2: Didn't sleep once the whole way home. I'm such a good sleeper and usually the rocking kind of puts me to sleep.
3: Yeah.
2: I didn't sleep a wink.
3: Holy
2: you're just rolling back and forth and then you want to go up and try and do a... You feel like you're going to fall over the edge, or is it? It was pretty wild. So, yeah, that's my little travel tip. Yeah. Wait for the calm seas. But you know what they say? A good... What happened? What's with the rough
3: calm seas? Calm seas don't make a good captain.
2: Good sail, that's right.
3: Great. My best travel tip, if things change, just go with it.
2: Go with it, eh?
3: Go with it.
2: Yeah, with that's so true.
3: Where we were heading, we were going from Hanoi up to the Haiyang Loop. Didn't have much of a plan. I was like, let's just go up there. Dad was just following along on the journey. He was just like a passenger. This guy at the where we rented the bikes, he's like, oh, no, you should go to Kabang, this other place. Like, it's really beautiful, this, that. And I was like, oh, that's going to f*** the trip up. But he's like, no, you really should go. Like, it's a nice road out there. And then you can go to the Haiyang Loop after, which is 10 hours from that town on a bike. It's a long time. We're like, what do we do? Like, I was like, everything happens for a reason. Just but why not just do it? Went that way. When we got there, unfortunately, in Haiyang, which is where we're meant to go, they had a once-in-40-year flood.
2: Holy crap.
3: It's like big news around all of Asia. People were sending to me from Australia. Massive floods. The whole thing was shut down. There was landslides everywhere. That's where we're going to be. And we were in Kabang, like 10 hours away. Still raining, but we're like, holy you know, we just were stubborn and went that way. We would have been and potentially healed. Like, it was so gnarly. But then we went that way. And that side of the northeast Vietnam was my favorite. That 4 days we spent over there. We hadn't even planned to go there. Didn't know anything about it. Ended up being the best part of the whole entire trip.
2: All right, self-reflection.
3: Ooh.
2: Last little question on here. I think for me it was just like how nice it was a life without a phone.
3: Yeah.
2: You don't realise how good the chats are. Like no one's even just the thought of like you know when everyone's just checking who messaged me or like oh I gotta be somewhere. Like we were literally none of us had phones. So you're just sitting around having the most amazing like chats, just laughing. So I feel like you nearly need to implement it, like, say, with your girlfriend or you're going for dinner with all your mates. Literally just leaving them in the car or something. Because, like, everyone's still checking it or bringing it up or, like, watch this. And then you get sidetracked. Everyone's just so invested in the conversation. There's 13 of us, and it somehow just works.
3: Even if you have your phone, when you're chatting, you're chatting. But when you're not chatting, if there's any gaps, you think, I'll check it or I'll pick it up, which in those moments of when you're bored and when you feel a bit awkward, you pick your phone up. But those moments are the things that get the better chats out.
2: Yeah.
3: You know, especially for creativity. Like, I've noticed, like, it's the best thing in the whole... If you're working on any project, even school, or if you're making videos or pocket, whatever you're doing...
2: Yeah.
3: Being bored is when you're most creative.
2: Like, no one around, I'll just be staring out into, like, the sea for, like, half an hour. Just sitting there after I've eaten a meal and just drinking a drink. Staring out and just, like, oh, so nice for me.
3: I love getting lost in my head.
2: Yeah,
3: people
2: same.
3: People are scared of their thoughts. Love it. I could live in my head. I do live in my head.
2: Mm.
3: Like, I actually love it.
2: Mm.
3: Like, it's so fun imagining
2: Oh, I'm the biggest daydreamer ever.
3: Well, that's manifestation. That's where that comes from. Like, that you don't even know. Subconsciously, you're actually, when you're sitting there daydreaming about stuff, that's you manifesting your life.
2: Yeah.
3: You don't, that's how powerful your brain is. Like, that you don't realize. Mm. Like, all of you thinking you're going to be a rock star and when you were back building, like, it's all you used to do, right?
2: Yeah.
3: It's kind of led to, probably in a way, of where you are now.
2: Yeah, fully.
3: Not the RGL, mum's tennis prezzo. That's all from you.
2: Here we are.
3: My biggest self-reflection is realizing that memories are better shared.
2: Yeah.
3: Experience, I mean, that's personal. Experiences also, and memories are amazing alone, but to have dad there, to have those moments that we just went through gnarly together, and now we're having a beer reflecting on today, you can't even put a price on that for me. And because I was going to do this trip alone, and I was like, that would still be amazing and find out a lot about myself. But those gnarly fun and stupid moments that we had, if I didn't have someone there to sit there and have dinner with and laugh about and be like, hey, how was that? Like, felt what felt like very sketchy times and rogue, and dad was getting it frustrated and scared, and like to look back at that arvo and just laugh at it and even in 2 years and go,
2: I know.
3: We both shared that trip together. Oh, well.
2: Oh, yeah.
3: Good to have you back.
2: Yeah, good to catch up.
3: Yeah. Well, there's still more questions I want to ask, but we can't keep everyone.
2: I know.
3: We've been chatting too long.
2: Yeah. All right. How's your throat feeling, Jack? Tonsils still good, or?
3: Sorry. Yeah, pretty good.
2: Yeah, you're good? That's good. Yeah. Well, everyone would have heard Jack's story about his tonsils mishap.
3: What tonsils?
2: Well, that's true. What would you call when you don't have tonsils now? Just your throat.
4: Yeah.
3: Throat?
4: Nothing.
2: Anyway, so you heard that story about him when he was on a date, when mayhem happened. The DMs have been going off since then with dating ER stories. Sarah's in the studio to read them out
4: to us.
2: To read.
4: I'm actually here to read.
2: It's too late in the day. We can't read past 12 p.m., so.
3: Nah, very happy Sarah's reading this because you guys would get so annoyed when we read.
2: Oh, when I hear our podcast back, I can't even listen. I'm like, you dumbass, just read it. And I'm like, and today he went to the, and it's so broken up.
3: It's so bad.
2: So bad.
4: You've got better.
2: Yeah, it's slowly getting better.
3: But not that. Okay, sitting, it's our job.
2: I reckon we have the reading level of maybe a year 3 or 4 year old. No.
3: Year 3.
4: Year 4 year old.
2: Yeah. Well, there we go.
3: Oh, kindergarten.
4: Yeah, we did get heaps of very, very funny DMs, and I have to read a few of them out because I think people, understandably, didn't actually want to put their face or voice to some of these stories.
2: Yeah, yes.
3: That's fair.
4: But the first one we have here is from Lucy, and she said, it was a while ago, and I met this guy at a house party, and the boys decided to go on some electric bikes / mountain bikes and go on some jumps. That's so random to do it.
3: That's so fun. That's so normal.
2: Sarah's gone, that's so random, and you're going, that'd be so fun.
4: Like, from a house party. Okay, one of them was jumping and fell off, and I was sober enough, so I went over and I saw blood. We went inside to make sure he was okay. Then we started kissing, and someone came in and looked down and saw blood all down his leg.
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2: Turns out the pedal went into his leg and there was a gash. I drove him to the hospital and waited for him. This was throughout COVID times, though, so I wasn't allowed to go in with him, so I waited in the car. What? I went into the ER bathroom, and then he walked out at the same time with what turned out to be his girlfriend.
3: Oh!
2: Like, sorry, love, he was making out with me 4 hours prior.
3: Oh, my God, I did not see that coming.
2: What? That was a twist, right? Dude,
3: that was a twist from...
4: Do you know right? what I was
5: going? Wow.
3: I did not see that coming.
4: What the...
2: How bad is that?
3: That's so gnarly.
4: That
3: sucked into him, then he got a pedal in his leg.
2: Yeah, calm as a...
3: Yeah, motherfucker.
5: What a dickhead.
3: See, in my... When you were reading this, I was like, this is the most beautiful love story I've ever heard.
5: Seriously?
3: Like, he's got her, she's taken in, they start kissing, like...
2: Well, she probably thought that too.
3: I know. Oh, my
2: terrifying.
3: God. And she was waiting for him in the car, like, what a queen. And then... That happens.
2: It's and so, COVID times.
3: That's gnarly, though. So many dilly.
5: And then I'm thinking, like, if he got back drunk from the bike and she was there, started kissing, that's normally both of you being drunk. So then she just drove a car. Like, there's so many things that's weird in this story.
3: No, she said she was sober enough.
5: Oh.
3: Yeah.
2: She was sober enough, so she could drive, but she obviously didn't know.
3: Jack's at that point in the afternoon where only one word out of three comes into his brain. So
2: this next one was sent in by Sarah as a voice memo.
6: I was having a new partner, classic legs behind head position, and my back went during that, which was horrible, horrible pain. At the time, I had a manual car, and he did not know how to drive a manual, so, yeah, that was interesting, trying to make our way to St. Vincent's. Well, it was just jerking along the whole way there, making my back 100 times worse. It was a real test for that relationship, and I ended up in a fetal position in emergency.
3: Oh,
6: quite an interesting situation.
3: Wait! What happened?
5: She had
2: so she's they're having. She's put her back out.
3: The legs over the back. You know, the legs over the head.
2: And then had to drive her to hospital, but he can't drive manual, and she only has manual car. So he's like stop and stalling the whole way, which is making her back worse.
3: And she ended up in ER.
5: Dude,
3: that is
2: in fetal position.
3: He's like snapped her back.
2: He's blown her back out.
3: Blown her back out.
2: He's probably pretty chuffed, honestly.
3: Oh my God! Imagine that breaking someone's back during.
5: I heard.
2: How hard was he going?
3: Yeah, no.
2: What?
3: Slow down,
2: relax,
3: restart. Yeah,
2: buddy.
3: Right.
5: That's crazy. I heard hug, and I thought.
2: Where did you hear?
5: I don't know. I thought.
3: See, I said it's that time of the afternoon.
5: I thought a hug went up her.
3: No,
5: and she was in fetal position to get it out.
2: No, did you not listen to the story?
3: And back where her legs were over her head, like. And,
5: yeah, get it out.
3: Yeah, yeah.
5: That's crazy.
2: Okay, another one from Indy. A guy rear-ended my dad's car when pulling up to the house for our first date. Dad was not too happy.
5: No.
3: Oh, my God.
5: Oh, nah,
3: first
5: nah.
3: date?
2: Yeah.
5: Nah.
2: I don't think he's going to the ER for that, but that made me laugh nonetheless. Like, imagine doing that.
5: That's worse than... I'd way rather pull my back out and go to the ER than do that. That's so heavy.
2: Rear-end that... That's
3: the dad's on first date.
5: No.
3: Oh, dude. You know when you're so worried about doing something that you do it? That's what would have happened to this poor guy.
5: That's so awkward.
2: Right?
3: How did you go there to meet the dad for the first time? Yeah, I just ran out the back of your car.
5: Oh, my God. But it wouldn't be... You're not laughing at that. It's awkward as.
3: Something similar happened to me when I had a girl come down to stay and she crashed into my mate's car.
5: What the hell? Remember that?
3: She crashed into my mate's car, but then she tried to act like it didn't happen.
5: She didn't tell anyone.
3: She didn't tell anyone, and it came out like a week later because our neighbor saw it and said and put a number plate. And I was like, "Is this your number plate?" No, I said it as a joke. I was like, "Oh, guess what? You hit a car apparently," but I didn't actually think it was her. But it actually was her, and then it came out it was her. It was so awkward.
5: So, because she just
3: trying to get away with it.
5: Yeah, what a snake. Yeah. You don't. The falcon.
3: Nah. Hey, we got bird's eye view. Falcons f*** snakes.
2: Okay, this one's from Mark. So I'd seen this girl a couple of times and all was going well and we both ended up being at field day after we'd seen each other a couple of times. I was coming off the back of a bender and had little sleep. Anyways, we ended up messaging each other and meeting up at field day. I was hitting a massive wall hard and thought it was a good idea to try and enhance my performance a bit with help from an unknown source. Got to about 8 to 9 p.m. and we both weren't feeling the festival anymore. It'd been about a few hours since I'd consumed the performance enhancements and announced it to myself as an absolute bust. We went back to hers, laid in bed, and as we were about to fall asleep, my whole world came crashing down around me and hit me all at once. I wigged it so hard, she had to take me to emergency, and once I got there, all the nurses knew that I was just completely off my head, so that what they did was lay me down on a wheelable bed and put a breathing mask on me. It wasn't even hooked up to anything. They were just trying to make me think that they were helping to calm me down.
5: No.
3: Oh, my God. I'm glad you read that one. I'm not one of us had to do that. I would still be here.
5: The whole time you're reading then, I was thinking, how do you read like that?
2: To be fair, he was throwing some spanners. He wanted me to trip on that
3: one. Yeah, yeah, but you didn't.
2: I didn't. Yeah, I can read.
3: That's right. Oh, 98 ATAR over here.
2: Thank you.
5: How do you read like that?
2: Pardon?
5: Like, it really fascinates me how you people read without stumbling.
2: So, he's wigged it on drugs, but it was late onset. And ended up having a freak out in front of her. She had to take him to hospital, and the nurses are putting a fake mask on him to calm him down.
3: Fine. Well, they didn't see each other again.
5: What drug do you think it was?
2: That's icky.
3: Performance enhancing.
5: Oh, wait.
2: I can't tell if he means like Viagra if he means he's skitzing because of something.
3: Yeah, I'm thinking that.
2: He's seeing things. It's unfortunate because I don't think you could look at someone the same after seeing that. Stark lights of an ER room.
3: No way.
2: Yep. Okay, now we're going to call Harrison.
5: Calling someone.
4: Hey, how you going?
3: Harrison, how are we?
4: Not too bad yourselves?
3: Hey, so you got a story for us where you ended up in the ER on a date.
4: That is true, yes.
3: Give us the deet.
4: I was chatting to this girl and she was a gymnast. And we decided to go down to this jetty down in South Australia. That's really popular to do, jetty jumping off. And started off pretty shocked, and my car didn't start, so she had to drive.
3: Bad omen already, yep.
4: And got down there, was having a good day, and got a bit cocky, thought I'd show off and do a gainer, and face planted in the water, which swallowed my pride a little bit, but got back up. Swung back over it's like a big staircase to get back up to the top of the jetty from the bottom.
3: Yeah.
4: Started walking back up, and then all of a sudden felt a little bit lightheaded.
5: No.
4: And next thing I remember, I felt like I was tucking for the gainer again, but rolling down and hitting my head. And I was like, what the hell's going on here? Like, in my mind, 2 seconds later, I was getting picked up by some scuba divers off the bottom of the water.
3: No.
4: Dragged back up to the stairs. She's run down. So it turns out I fainted, obviously. And then she's run over going, what the f*** is going on? Are you okay? And I was like, what's happened? What's going on? I'm pissing blood out of the back of my head.
3: What?
4: She then has to take me to the hospital.
5: No.
4: And dude, this is just after COVID, like 2021. You couldn't come in the hospital if you weren't the one in hospital.
3: Yeah.
4: So she had to sit in the car park because she was my lift. She had to sit in the car park for like 2-3 hours while they did all tests on me, stitched my head back up.
3: Holy dooly.
5: What
3: happened? Do you reckon you smacked your head so hard on the gainer onto the water there? You're lightheaded?
4: Never fainted before in my life, so it was quite shocking. I had no idea what the symptoms were. I just felt a bit dizzy, and then all of a sudden I was rolling back down the stairs.
3: Maybe you're
5: nervous.
3: Nervous. Living in love. Had the love eyes.
2: Did you see her again?
4: She obviously had to take me back after. There was no second date.
3: Oh, no! You should have landed that gainer, eh?
4: I even tried to, I was full of my pride again by asking her if she wanted to catch up again, and I got donuts.
5: No.
3: Oh, you gave her the ick because you couldn't do gymnastics. Yeah, true.
4: Must have, yeah. She was showing me up and all, and I was like, better up my game here.
5: Oh, my.
4: Can't just do a standard backflip, got to do a gainer.
2: This could be a dumb question. What's a gate?
5: What's a gainer? Reverse backflip, but you're, running forward and you do a backflip.
4: No, I wasn't running forward. We were standing.
5: Oh, you just stood there?
4: Standing still.
3: Yeah. Oh, wow. How big was the jump? Worse. How big was the drop?
4: I think it was only 3 meters.
3: Oh, that's still pretty solid.
2: Ick.
5: Oh, yeah.
4: Definitely ick.
5: That's brutal, but she didn't. Maybe she was just so. You wasted 3 hours of her life. She's like, I'm done.
4: Yeah, I got no idea what she would have done in that car park because she couldn't leave.
3: Wait, so and this was the your first date?
4: Yeah.
3: Oh, that is just incredible. That's so good.
2: Thanks, Harrison. Yeah,
4: probably the worst one I've had, I reckon.
5: Wish you more success in the future.
4: Oh, thank you. Yes, hopefully.
3: See you, mate.
4: Cheers.
2: Bye.
4: Have a good one.
3: Oh,
5: that's so heavy.
3: It's so heavy.
2: All of these are so heavy. You don't want to end up in this segment.
3: Yeah. I want more. Give me more.
5: Yeah, that's...
3: Give me more.
5: Oh, my God. It's just so heavy. How do you have those stories, eh?
3: You had one.
5: Did I? What was it?
2: That's what started this.
3: Dad, I told you, this time of the day.
2: Yeah, we need to end.
5: We need to end.
2: Yeah.
5: I need my tonsils. Yeah.
3: Holy sh**. Get out of here. It's time for the Daisy's Mojis.
5: What?
3: It's time for the Daisy's Mojis.
5: What?
3: It's time for the Daisy's Mojis.
5: Oh,
3: it's time for the DMG's Mojis, Crushes.
5: Oh, Crushes, yeah.
3: Oh, that'd be nice. It's the DMG's Mojis. So everybody, it's DMG's time for his Crushes.
5: Mojis, because we're about to strap in and go for a little Rajis Mojis.
3: Rowdy Mojis. The first one is Pernilia.
5: Oh, it's Pernilia.
3: From
5: That's a strange name.
3: Is that his pronounced name,
5: Pernilia? Pernilia is from Italy.
3: Oh, I think she's from France.
5: She might be from Crusty, yeah.
3: So the DM goes a little bit like this. She's from Pernilia. Okay, so for the best is from Pernilia. It says, hi, guys. I listened to your episode where Forrest gets friend zoned by a girl in Hossiger.
5: If you read all this and don't up once, I'll buy you lunch.
3: Okay. And this girl, Flora and Falcon, had a thing. It sounded a bit too familiar to my friends. I live in Biarritz, so Biarritz is near Hossiger. And just confirmed that it was them that you met. Ha, small world. Just thought I'd be...
5: Yes.
3: Yeah. Just thought it'd be fun for you to know that Norwegian girl that you're talking about is getting married this summer. She's a real catch, Julie. Love the pod. Keep the fun streaming for years to come. Pernilia.
5: Wait, who?
3: So you know how...
5: Forrest.
3: So a couple of weeks ago, Forrest spoke about a time when he got friend-zoned by this girl called Julie in Hossiger. So apparently she's getting married this summer.
5: Oh, no.
3: Forrest. Oh, yeah. We need to get an invite to the wedding. Amazing. She was a really cool girl, Julie. So, congratulations, Julie. I'm sure you're not listening, but...
5: I think she realised what she didn't want.
3: And then what she did want.
5: I'm joking, Forrest.
3: Poor Funky.
5: We all want Forrest. He's a great...
3: Is a catch.
5: He's a catch. Yeah. Many ladies out there looking for love, it might be hard because he's a hard one to catch, but when you do, that guy is a f***ing weapon. Old Funky. All right, anyway. Joe, show some
3: Oh, my God, appreciation. Application. Show some application.
5: Show some appreciation for the hot tar girl.
3: We need a bit of respect where it's due,
5: eh? If you haven't heard of the hot tar
3: girl,
5: it's... I shouldn't even be explaining this because everyone's seen it on the internet.
3: Well, I hadn't really this morning. You were on a boat, though, with no phone.
5: But
3: then I was frothing. It is so funny.
5: Frothing?
3: Well, like, because she's going... oh, yeah, it's true. It's really weird.
5: I was frothing.
3: Well, like, I seen this thing of, like... You know when everyone's in a pub and they start going skits?
5: Yeah.
3: I don't know. I've seen a funny meme to it. It's like, hock on that fang. I love how she says fang.
5: Hock on that
3: spit on that fang. Spit on that fang.
5: And then the laugh after. It's this girl. It's like she's in Louisiana or some She's getting interviewed on the street on a night out when those people do it for TikTok and stuff. And he's like, what's something you do in bed that makes a guy go crazy? She's like, oh, you've got to give him that hock. And spits on the mic.
3: And spit on that thing. Yeah. And starts laughing.
5: Spit on that thing. The way she laughs out of it, and the way her friend's looking at her, just being like, she knows what's coming. It's just funny. You can tell she's a cool, fun girl because...
3: Yeah.
5: The way she
3: laughs about it. And she's giggling and...
5: just f***ing around. She was a teacher, apparently.
3: Apparently, yeah. Apparently, she was a primary school teacher. She got fired from her job. She's quit all socials.
5: Yeah, no one can find her.
3: Yeah.
5: She's off the grid. The whole world has seen that. Like, seriously, that video is so...
3: Joe Rogan was talking about it, everything.
5: Everyone. Like, it's so famous.
3: All right, next one's from Jack. Hey, boys, love the pod. I have a would you rather for you. Would you rather always live in the past and never live in the moment, or always live in the moment and never remember the past?
5: That's so hectic. Oh, God.
3: Maybe the moment, because the past is like...
5: The past is nothing. The moment.
3: Yeah.
5: The moment.
3: The moment. Live in the moment.
5: But you never have a memory.
3: But you don't even know what a memory is. You're just living in the moment.
5: You do. Your life's built on them.
3: I know, but, like, you're just in the moment.
5: Wait, so if you live in the past...
3: Yeah. You're just never really in the moment. You're always thinking in your head about the past.
5: Do you have a memory?
3: No.
5: You have no memory.
3: Well, you'd have to have a little bit, wouldn't you?
5: Yeah, your parents? You're just...
3: I don't know who anyone is.
5: The 51st dates.
3: Yeah, exactly. All right, now I'm a little
5: bit... We're thinking too deep, eh?
3: Yeah, we're going too deep. We're going Newton's fourth floor, innit?
5: Oh, dude. You don't want to go there.
3: Nah, we're in Newton's world here.
5: It's a galaxy, that place.
3: Yeah. All right, come on. Hit me with some inspiration.
5: Oh, yeah. Inspo. Inspo is from Grant, our podcast sound engineer, sitting outside this window right now. The guy that puts a thumb up every time we go to record and has to sit and listen to our bullshit.
3: Yeah.
5: Which I actually feel really sorry for you, Grant.
3: Yeah, poor me. He has the worst job out of anyone.
5: Him and Sarah actually put up with so much
3: shit. Thanks, guys. A little appreciation for Grant. And put the thumbs up for us, would you?
5: Yeah.
3: Yeah. Oh,
5: yeah,
3: we got a lover and double thumbs.
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16: Good morning, I'm Lauren Howarth. More medals for Australia at the Commonwealth Games, including gold in the men's 10,000-metre race walk and a bronze in the women's 800 metres, our first medal in the event at a Commonwealth Games since 1990.

0: 20. We're still well in front on the medal table with England second and Canada in third. Also making news, Donald Trump says Israel is very happy about an agreement for Hamas to disarm in Gaza. The US president describing it as a big step for peace in the region. A woman's been left critically injured after a house fire overnight, while the 55-year-old's brother managed to escape the burning building on the New South Wales mid-north coast. He's being treated for smoke inhalation. And a new survey has found more than a quarter of pet owners are skipping meals or eating less just to ensure their furry friends can be fed.
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0: The Bulldogs have moved into the top eight after beating the Storm 36-22. Coach Cam Serraldo says he's happy with the result, but it wasn't their best game.
2: Pleased, but yeah, it was a very frustrating game. I don't know if I've seen one like it in a while. Just, really frustrating. And I didn't think we were at our best for long periods, but I thought we were at our best mentally.
0: While Melbourne is set to miss finals footy for just the fourth time in its history.
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4: This is Heat Weather.
5: Today in Mackay, a possible shower with a top of 23. Tonight, down to 14. And tomorrow, a possible shower with a high of 23. 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
2: Mitsu, Australia's medal charge rolls on in Glasgow. 2 more gold in the velodrome and on the track, gold for 19-year-old Isaac Beecroft. In the 10K race walk, he even had to laugh off taunts from his competitor in the final lap.
3: He was taking the piss out of me the entire race. 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
2: And Sarah Billings has taken bronze in the 800-metre final, our first medal since 1990. 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
6: Hey there, I'm Lauren Howarth. At just 19 years old, Isaac Beecroft has won gold in the men's 10,000 metre race walk.
7: He's having a panic. He thought I was going to get chased down and started celebrating too early. Rubbish.
6: While Sarah Billings has taken out bronze in the women's 800 metres, Australia's first medal in the event at the Commonwealth Games since 1990. Also making news, a court in Sri Lanka has handed death sentences to a former police chief and an ex-defence ministry official over their failure to prevent the 2019 Easter Sunday bombings. More than 260 people lost their lives, including two Australians. Donald Trump claims Israel is very happy with the Gaza disarmament agreement, while the US president's criticised Iranian negotiators in talks to end the conflict, saying they make him angry. And a discarded SpaceX rocket is set to unintentionally crash into the moon next week.
8: Did you know that diabetes is Australia's fastest growing chronic condition? Over 300 Australians are diagnosed with the condition every day. Search Diabetes Australia to find out more.
6: Melbourne is set to miss out on playing finals footy for just the fourth time in its history after last night's 36-22 loss to the Bulldogs. Storm coach Craig Bellamy says he still expects every player to turn up as every game's still important.
9: It's not as if we're going to go on holidays at training and just turn up on Sunday to play. You know, we'll prepare the best we can and hopefully then we'll play the best we can.
6: The Dolphins beat the Dragons 28-22.
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5: This is Heat Weather.
10: Today in Mackay, a possible shower with a top of 23. Tonight, down to 14. And tomorrow, a possible shower with a high of 23. And your music sorted with a curated playlist for every mood. 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
1: Do you know what I realised the other day? 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I could be a grandmother. Like, my son's 18. He's
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3: Mitsu, Australia's medal charge rolls on in Glasgow. 2 more gold in the velodrome and on the track. Gold for 19-year-old Isaac Beecroft. In the 10K race walk, he even had to laugh off taunts from his competitor in the final lap.
4: 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He's showing me the line, trying to get me to go through. I'm like, mate, in your dreams, stay there, champ.
3: And Sarah Billings has taken bronze in the 800-metre final, our first medal since 1990.
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15: Hey there, I'm Lauren Howarth. Another golden day for Australia at the Commonwealth Games. Our cycling team winning 3 gold medals, including Georgia Baker, in the women's 10K scratch race.
16: Georgia Baker, she won 3 gold medals at the Commonwealth Games in Birmingham. She's got another one now.
15: While 19-year-old Isaac Beecroft has won the 10,000-metre race walk. Also making news, Donald Trump says Israel is very happy about an agreement for Hamas to disarm in Gaza. The US president describing it as a big step for peace in the region. A woman's been left critically injured after a house fire overnight, while the 55-year-old's brother is being treated for smoke inhalation on the New South Wales mid-north coast. And Arizona police investigating the Nancy Guthrie case have released a pair of ransom notes. The mother of US Today show host Savannah Guthrie was kidnapped 6 months ago.
17: Research shows that regularly eating ultra-processed foods can increase your risk of developing type 2 diabetes by 53%. 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
15: Bulldogs captain Stephen Crichton has scored 2 late tries to seal a 36-22 win over the Storm. It sees them jump into the top 8. While the Dolphins have kept their top 4 hopes alive after beating the Dragons 28-22. Coach Christian Wolf says it's always hard out on the road.
18: Yeah, there's some challenges around that game, coming off a ball and that kind of thing as well. 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
21: Today in Mackay, a possible shower with a top of 23 tonight, down to 4.

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0: weekend. 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
1: Let's go. Don't stop, live free. Can you match this energy? Let's go.
2: They are back for your Saturday morning right across the country. Ladies, good morning.
3: Good morning.
4: Good morning, Australia doll. How are we feeling, Luz?
5: Oh, babe, we are feeling fresh as a daisy. This is such an exciting little recording for us because we are actually recording from all across the country. I'm in Melbourne.
4: I'm on the Goldie.
5: And Kerrod are in Sydney. Nick's on the Gold Coast. So we are right across the country this morning.
4: Do you know what I have to say to that? Technology, baby. Technology.
5: Yeah, babe.
4: Do you know what I'm also really happy? Is because I do feel fresh today, which is very different to how I felt last weekend when I experienced my first hangover since having a baby.
5: Oh. Yeah. Tell me about that, babe, because
4: I'm unwell.
5: Rear a child for 9 months. However, I did have 20 days off the booze and I had some drinks as well and I felt rattled.
4: Babe, I think I'm like so out of practice and the 20 days for you is basically equivalent to 9 months. For me. Yeah, no, it just hit me hard. And I genuinely thought I had to Google, can you die from a hangover? My sister was flying in to visit and I was like, you're going to have to get a taxi to my house. Like, I can't come pick you up. Like, and I just had to be like completely honest. I was like, I cannot move. It was awful.
5: So Nikki and I own like a few different businesses together. And so during that day, we had all these business chats firing.
4: Oh,
5: and you
4: firing.
5: Were not responsive. And like some of them were like kind of important. You were non-responsive in at all. And I was like, I bet you any money she is wildly hungover.
4: So like it was one of those days where I was like, I don't even know where my phone is. And I don't even care to look for it. Like I couldn't even like look at my phone. And then I go to it and it's just like fires to put out one after the other. And I was like, do you know what? I don't think I'm ever drinking again.
6: Just pop a couple of Nurofens though, to be right.
4: I couldn't even get them
5: that's
4: down.
5: The thing, Pez.
6: For me it is. I mean, I haven't had a baby though, so that's probably... Sorry,
4: no,
6: ignore
5: me. I've had nights.
4: Does
5: nothing for me.
4: Yeah. No, I had the headache. I had the vomies. I was just like, oh, nah, this is not worth it. Like, I've had
5: 13,
4: way too 10, many
5: 60,
4: wholesome
5: who's
4: weekends.
5: Really hungover today? No, just kidding.
4: Well, if you're out there hungover, I just want to say good luck, mate, and get some good food if you can even keep it down. And honestly, I hope you watch a good show.
5: Yeah, there's nothing that beats a good show when you're hungover. I kind of love hangovers for that.
4: You always say that. You're like, it's the only time I can truly relax.
6: Hey, big show lined up for your Saturday. Lots going on. Lollapalooza's just begun as well, right?
4: It is. We want to unpack that up next.
5: The lineup is absolutely unbelievable.
4: Chef's kiss, as they say.
5: Mm. It's chef's kiss, Joel. Let's unpack
4: anyway,
5: that.
4: Anyway, let's do it.
6: We'll get to that in just a sec. Let's do Lucy and Nikki right across the country for your Saturday morning. It's Taylor Swift.

0: Right across the country for your Saturday morning, you got Lucy and Nikki, and it's time for this.
1: Lucy and Nikki's Spill the Tea.
2: Oh, that's right, guys. We are entering Lollapalooza weekend. If you haven't heard of Lollapalooza, it's probably the second biggest music festival in America in terms of popularity.
3: It's huge, babe. Huge.
2: Straight up the Coachella. It's held in Chicago. And let me tell you the lineup this year. Are you ready, Nick?
3: I'm ready, baby.
2: So we've got Lorde, John Summit, Charlie XCX, The Smashing Pumpkins.
3: Oh, throwback.
2: Olivia Dean, Jenny, and Tate McRae and the XX. That is wild.
3: Wow. That is one of the greatest lineups I've heard in a really long time, to be honest.
2: Yeah.
3: What a really good mix, too. And all of our girls, babe. We got Tate, we got Charlie, we got Lorde. Like, that's three of our absolute faves.
2: Oh, and Olivia Dean. Like, not even my favourite, but just a, you know, crowd favourite.
3: Oh, I love her, though. The world's sweetheart.
2: I know. I would love to do a Lollapalooza in my time, babe. I think we really do need to check that off the bucket list.
3: I was going to say the same because it's kind of weird that we haven't done it. So, quick story though. We have a clothing label, Jagger and Stone. And I do you remember that girl? She's like really, really famous. Her name's Natalie Noel or something. Anyway, she was DMing our clothing brand. We hadn't heard of her. And she's like, I need clothes for Lollapalooza. And I was like, lady, you want me to send you clothes to America, you're going to have to guarantee that you post in these clothes. And she was kind of like, she obviously really wanted to wear this piece from us. And so I'm getting her to agree to all of these crazy terms just in like the Instagram inbox. Anyway, she posted, I think like 100 people sent it to us and they were like, oh my God, massive. This girl's in your brand. And I was like, wait, who even is that?
2: Literally.
3: I was just wheeling and dealing her. But hey, she was a girl of her word and she looked great at Lollapalooza. So win-win for everyone.
2: Yeah. And if you don't know, you don't know, right? But I definitely want to go to a Lollapalooza. I actually just looked at some of the like smaller acts on the lineup. Zara Larsson.
4: Small.
2: Like, huge. Well, she's
3: well in the
2: she's
3: small
2: not
3: font
2: on the
3: poster.
4: Oh, gotcha.
2: Yeah, she's on the smaller font. Disco Lines, Samba, Empire of the Sun, bring them back. Wow, Empire of the Sun was such an Australian staple, weren't they, of the music
3: industry?
2: I feel
3: like they were like at every single festival and now it's kind of like, oh, wow.
2: And nailing it every time. Apparently they're back on the up. So we'll
3: sometimes I feel so old though. There's also a lot of people on here that I've never heard of. I'm like,
2: yeah,
3: how
2: well,
3: do I?
2: Babe. You shouldn't. Are getting older, and as am I.
3: I am.
2: We need to get to
3: I shouldn't say that on the radio,
2: it's too
3: though.
2: Late, darling.
0: Lucy, Nikki, across the country. New York City.

0: across the country for your Saturday morning. You got Lucy and Nikki.
1: That's right, guys. And we want you to jump on the phones, 131060. What is the strange way that you've met your partner?
2: Yes, guys. So this is coming off the back of an article that's come out of Finland, of all places.
1: Okay. What have they got to say, doll?
2: Yeah. So Prisma, I believe it's pronounced, is a grocery chain there. And basically, they have made a new way of dating in the wild. They have special singles baskets where it is baby pink. And if you pick it up the front and you're walking around doing grocery shopping, it means you're single.
1: So you can literally pick up at the grocery store without feeling like a creep because you're like, they've got, what about the poor old people that will pick up this pink baskets and not know the rules?
2: Well, that's the thing. Like, you know, there is, you know, room for error. But it reminded us so much because we are from the Gold Coast and there's this place that they call Hot Coals. And it's where all the hot people go.
1: I have seen hot people there, babe. I stand by that statement.
2: And the whole premise is that if you carry around a bunch of bananas while you grocery shop, it's saying, I'm single.
1: Do you just think that's absolutely crazy? Because first of all, bananas are like the fruit that's firstly positioned as you walk into the section.
2: I think it's the most singular bought item in any grocery store. I know that to be a fact, actually.
1: Yeah, I pick up bananas every single time I go to the grocery store. So why aren't I getting hit on, to be honest?
2: Do you know what comes second?
1: What?
2: A banana is like the most singularly bought thing in a grocery shop.
1: What's second?
2: Can of Coke.
1: Is it actually?
2: Well, this was the statistics like a few years ago, but yeah, crazy, hey?
1: Ah, interesting. Okay.
2: People love bananas.
3: There's a lot of innuendo in bananas.
1: There is a lot of innuendo. But anyway, got us thinking. We want to know how you met your partner. Was it in a strange way? Was it at the grocery store? Have you ever had any strange encounters, Luz?
2: I don't think I have, babe. I'm trying
1: in the wild vibes?
2: I think I'm trying to be honest, now even when you meet someone just naturally in the wild, like say through friends or at a party, even that feels weird in this like, digital age.
1: I remember, so we have a podcast called Happy Hour with Lucy and Nikki, and we did this episode called Meet Cute Stories, and this girl wrote in and basically she met her partner on a plane, and the air hosties were kind of like doing the back and forth of delivering napkins to each other because they were obviously checking each other out. I was like, that's so cute.
2: Yeah, I don't know. I feel like it's becoming more and more rare. I do encourage these kinds of interactions, like shopping centres doing things like this. And it's also just fun for marketing for the shop.
1: And you're going to go viral, I think. So do it. Anyway, 131060, get on the blower, guys. We want to know how you met your partner in a strange way.
3: Got Lucy and Nikki. For-

0: Across the country for your Saturday morning, you got Lucy and Nikki, and we're taking your calls 131060. What strange way did you meet your partner?
1: Yes, guys, this is coming off the back of a shopping centre, well, a grocery store in Finland now having a dedicated singles basket. So if you carry around a pink basket, it
2: it's
1: means
2: actually
1: you're
2: crazy.
1: Available.
2: I love it too. I'm kind of like, I really love that people are encouraging people to meet in the wild because too many people are just online dating, getting too cozy with ChatGPT. We just want to hear about people meeting in the wild. So who have we got?
1: Even once you meet in the wild, just because you meet doesn't mean you're going to date. Anyway, I'm a pessimist, so anyway.
0: We've got Anton. Anton on the line. Anton's on the phone.
2: Anton, how did you meet your partner?
3: So I was actually going in for a colonoscopy.
1: Oh, no.
3: Yeah,
2: intimate.
3: Imagine.
1: Up the bottom or down the throat?
3: Up the bottom.
1: Oh, gorgeous. What a great angle.
3: I know. That's what I was thinking.
2: Hang on. So what? Did she do it for you?
3: No, I thought she was. She was actually prepping me for it. So she was getting me ready. So we had time to chat beforehand.
2: Oh, wow. So how did you then follow up? Like, did you ask her that day for her number? Or, like, how did it all work?
3: Yeah, because it was delayed, we got to chatting for a bit of a while. And then at the end of it, we just exchanged details. And, yeah.
1: On the spot, in your little gown, yeah. Like there, and you're like, little
2: oh my God,
1: did
2: you be wearing one of those gowns with the back open? Like,
3: yeah,
2: that's so vulnerable,
3: that's the one.
1: Babe.
3: Exactly.
1: Oh, no. This woman's a saint. No. So are you still together now?
3: That's the thing, because she was here on a working holiday, so it didn't last that long. But it was fun while it lasted, I guess.
2: Oh, I love that.
1: I reckon she was chasing a visa, babe. I don't know about that.
3: Yeah, I think so.
0: Thank you, Anton.

0: seen perform at Lollapalooza later today. Somba, right now he's on Lucy Nikki across the country for your Saturday. Girls, what's coming up on your podcast?
1: Oh, we've got a good little series happening at the moment, Pez. It's called The Secret Lives of Sex Workers. Last week we had Annie Knight, who you guys will know is the woman that famously shagged 500 guys in a day. We have another episode coming on with a skimpy. If you don't know what that is, you'll have to just find out.
2: A skimpy. Oh, I want to tell you more of the words. I think we can say this. She's a Boober Eats driver. I'll leave that with you. I'll let that marinate. You're going to have to listen to find out what that means.
1: I know. But we were absolutely...
2: Babe, I was in love with her, though. She was such a vibe.
1: Babe, when we interviewed her, I literally was like, I want to hang out with you today.
2: She was so funny and so cool and just actually quite professional considering she was a Boober Eats driver.
1: I know, so good. So we've got heaps of fun stuff coming up, and we've just got our regular episodes. Of course, we've got our radio replay, so if you ever want to tune into what we get up to, we do a little replay over there. The radio replays actually were quite popular when we were filling in for Drive.
2: I know. We'll have to do that next time we fill in as well. It's so much fun.
1: I know. Kerrod and Shawnee, on the radio. Our comrades, are becoming quite popular, aren't they?
2: Yeah, amongst the punters, they love it. But anyway, guys, stick around because we are going to be talking about hair transplants, and there is way more people that have them than what you realize.
1: I feel like I'm a hop, skip, and a jump away from one myself.
2: Like, I actually know personally two people with hair transplants, so it's no surprise.
1: Fully. Anyway,
2: it's the man's boob job, I call it.
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7: Mackay's average unleaded price today is around $1.98 a litre, while some servos are selling it as low as $1.86. 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
0: Yeah, but like what is it? 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

0: right across the country for your Saturday. You got Lucy, you got
1: thank you, DJ.
0: Nikki. Thanks, Usher.
2: Thank you, DJ. Really threw you off there, Pezzy. Oh, guys, we are talking about hair transplants of all the things, aka the man's boob job, I've been calling it. Mm. There's so many.
3: Well, babe, I actually do believe that to be bang on.
2: Yeah. I think so. I'm like, if you've got an insecurity, boys, go and fix that. Fix that hairline, baby. And, you know, it's going off in Hollywood as well. But we were talking about this before we even came on air. We actually personally know multiple people that have had hair transplants. So it's kind of like your old...
3: I don't think these are people that it's out and about. I don't think it's a secret. Fisher had a hair transplant.
2: Oh, mate, he did the grand reveal. And he looks great.
3: And his hair looks unreal.
2: Unbelievable. Luscious locks, that bloke.
3: Yeah, but, luscious has.
2: In terms of Hollywood, we've got John Cena. We've got...
3: Although I will say he looks good as a baldy, I will say.
2: I reckon he wore bald.
3: And I don't
2: well.
3: Lean into a bald.
2: I kind of do.
3: He was giving Bruce Willis, you know.
2: Oh, a soft spot for Bruce, yeah. I don't know, there's something about bald men. I'm like, they definitely, like, go fast. They're fast runners or fast swimmers or something.
3: Aerodynamics, babes. It's just straight
2: That's what
3: off.
2: I mean.
3: That noggin has got nothing holding it back.
2: There's magic in that for sure. Jimmy Carr, the comedian, he emerged from lockdown with a whole new look. Matthew That's McConaughey, he looks very natural. I'm looking at the before and afters and he's definitely had it, but you would not think so.
3: See, I always thought he had long hair.
2: Long
3: I guess
2: hair
3: he
2: has
3: long
2: nothing
3: hair,
2: to do
3: with it. A receding hairline.
2: Exactly.
3: The more I'm looking at myself in this camera angle, I'm like,
2: oh, here we go. You're going to be the next one on this list, babe.
3: Lucy Jackson.
2: Your hairline's great.
3: To get a hair transplant.
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7: I'm Celeste Mitsiu. 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Tori Lewis and Lockie Kennedy both gave it a good run but missed out on a medal in the 200 metre final. For Kennedy, he's the first Aussie man to qualify for both the 100 and 200 events in 20 years. And it was shock silver for flag bearer Nina Kennedy in the pole vault after missing 3 attempts. Missed any of the action? 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

0: 1,000-meter race walk. He beat a chatty Kenyan opponent to add to our growing medal tally.
1: Kind of taunting me the entire race, telling me to go around, come on, lead it, mate. And I was just saying, in your dreams, champ, this is not our thing today. So, yeah, I knew he'd come back around me, and then as soon as he did, I thought I'd really drop the hammer and see if I could break him. I did.
0: We're still first on the medal table with 128 medals overall, including 55 gold. The Energy Minister will front the media in around an hour's time, with the 16 cents a litre fuel excise discount to come to an end at midnight, seeing drivers pay more at the pump. Donald Trump claims Israel is very happy with the Gaza disarmament agreement, while the US president's criticised Iranian negotiators in talks to end that conflict, saying they make him angry. And FIFA's controversial World Cup sell-off plans reportedly been scrapped.
2: Did you know that diabetes is Australia's fastest-growing chronic condition? Over 300 Australians are diagnosed with the condition every day. Search Diabetes Australia to find out more.
0: The Bulldogs have moved into the top eight after beating the Storm 36-22. Coach Cam Serrato says he's happy with the result, but it wasn't their best game.
3: Pleased, but yeah, it was a very frustrating game. I don't know if I've seen one like it in a while. Just, yeah, really frustrating. And I didn't think we were at our best for long periods, but I thought we were at our best mentally.
0: While Melbourne is set to miss finals footy for just the fourth time in its history.
4: In Mackay, a possible shower with a top of 23 tonight, down to 14, and tomorrow a possible shower with a high of 23. 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
3: 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Let's go.
4: Let's go.
5: Hour number two, 1 hour down, 1 hour to go. Lucy and Nicky across the country for your Saturday. Good morning, ladies.
4: Oh, good morning, Kezzy. How are we feeling, everyone? Top of the morning?
5: Fantastic.
6: Top of the morning to you, dolls. No, we're feeling good and feeling great. Pezzy's filling in for our regular Shawnee Bizzle, Muggizzle.
4: That's right.
6: And we are just finding our feet, aren't we? But we are loving it.
4: I know. Well, because we're all recording from different places, guys. Like, I don't want to give away all of our secrets, but it's actually iconic.
5: We're literally across the country.
4: Yeah. I know. We love it.
6: We're representing every corner of our finest, except there's no one in WA, but, I mean, technically, Herod is from WA.
4: Herod's from WA, so that'll, you know, tick that one off.
5: Tick that box.
4: Lucy, you were just telling us before you were sat next to someone really famous
6: at dinner. Guys, I've just figured out last night I was at dinner and Sarah Snook, I believe her name is the actress, and she was sitting at the table across from me, and all night I was like looking, I was like, wow, I do not know. I can't place this.
4: Yeah,
6: very
4: you're like, why
6: is this person
4: so familiar?
6: But she's so familiar, and sure enough, I just figured it out, and it was 100% her. Just in a little wine bar in Melbourne. How cool is that?
4: When the penny drops like that. That's like that time when I was at the markets, and Kate Ritchie from Home and Away. Someone introduced me to her.
6: Sweetheart, dove.
4: And they were like, do you know Kate? And I was like, you are so familiar, babe. I just can't put my finger on it. Bless her. She didn't say anything. And I was
6: like, can you shush?
4: No. And I'm like, oh my God, you're from Home and Away. Like, I am an idiot. She's like, it's all good. Get it all the time.
6: Someone actually did that to me the other night at the Burley Pavilion. And like followed me into my cubicle while I was going into wee and was like, I just need to know how I know you. And I was like, I just need to do a pee. So
4: God.
6: It was like, really intense. I was like sober as too. And she wasn't. And I was like, you need to 10 meters. Then she apologized.
4: More than 10 if she's in your bloody cubicle.
6: She waited for me after I went to the bathroom and then waited for me.
4: Did you say you may know me from things such as my amazing radio show?
6: I was like, podcast, and she was like, oh, I'm so sorry. And I was like, I think the following into the toilet was probably where the line got blurred.
4: Probably just could have taken a sneaky photo and uploaded it to ChatGPT instead of following me into the cubicle. But alas, here we are. Anyway, guys, coming up next, one of our favourite segments ever, our Hot Girl Walk Anthem. Ooh. This means
6: it's a banger this week too, guys.
4: It is a banger. Real big banger. Stick around.
5: We'll do that after this. Sunny Federo, you got Lucy and Nikki for your Saturday morning across the country. Literally.

0: Saturday morning, right across the country. You got Lucy, you got Nikki.
1: Lucy and Nikki's Hot Girl Anthem.
2: Lucy and Nikki's Hot Girl Anthem. Turn it up, cause it's the weekend.
3: Ooh, turn it up because it's the weekend.
4: Isn't that just absolutely catchy? I could just listen to that on repeat, to be honest.
3: Could you? No, well, we do have to make a special homage on today's Hot Girl Walk Anthem because a very, very, very popular band from our youth, mm-hmm. the Black Eyed Peas, are coming, not only reuniting because they're no longer a band, they're reuniting and coming to Australia for the festival Beyond the Valley, which just the lineup just got announced. It's huge. And wow, this is a really big moment for like the Australian festival scene.
4: Big time. I just think that is such a banging call to just get an old classic band like the Black Eyed Peas. It's like no one can complain about that. Everyone loves them.
5: Is Fergie going to be in it as well?
3: Surely.
4: Well, surely.
3: She is the Black Eyed Peas, right? There's no Black Eyed Peas without
4: Fergie. Who's singing Glamorous Doll?
5: They reunited at the American Music Awards, all original members, like a couple of months ago. So I wonder if they're going to, because they've got another female vocalist that they sometimes use, but obviously it's not the same.
3: No Fergie, no deal.
4: No Fergie, no show, in my opinion. I will not be there if she's not going to be there.
3: Surely. But it got us thinking about our favourite Black Eyed Peas songs. And
4: it's actually hard to pick one.
3: It is. I voted for My Humps. What about you guys?
5: Ooh.
4: My Humps was the first one that came to mind, but I also like Where Is the Love?
5: Yeah.
3: Oh, yeah. Wow. Banger.
5: I Got a Feeling.
4: Oh, I Got a Feeling is great.
3: Pump
4: what
3: it.
4: Are the,
3: pump it. The
5: pump it.
3: Pump it. Oh, that
4: pump it.
3: Can we do Pump It? Can we change?
5: Let's do Pump It. Let's do Pump It. Let's get it on now. Let's get it on now. For your Saturday morning, you got Lucy and Nikki across the country.

0: Right across the country, you got Lucy and Nikki, and it's time for this. People talk about you.
1: Lucy and Nikki's Spill the Tea. Oh, it's been a big week in the Australian music festival scene, guys, because we have got the lineups announced for Beyond the Valley, Spilt Milk, and Lost Paradise. Shall we give
2: congratulations to all of these festivals, by the way. Incredible lineups, and I just love seeing bloody live music events happening, you know?
1: I know, me
2: it's
1: too,
2: it's so
1: babe.
2: Good. It feels nice. So Beyond the Valley, let's unpack.
1: I reckon Beyond the Valley is like probably considered to be like the top, the pinnacle. It's the modern day splendor.
2: I tend to agree.
1: Summit, mm-hmm. Black Eyed Peas, mm-hmm. The Veronicas,
2: oh,
1: Vince
2: our
1: Staples,
2: girls.
1: Ocean Alley, you know, there's Skepta, Disco Lines, Armin Van Helen. Like, it's like the lineup is pretty solid. So
2: it's actually massive, isn't it? Yeah, 3-day festival. I feel like I would actually love to go to Beyond the Valley.
1: Well, babe, I'm not going to lie. I feel like I might be there this year.
2: Well, you were meant to be there last year, weren't you?
1: I don't know. Well, I'm going this year.
2: That's a great lineup. Spilt Milk. So Spilt Milk is returning in December, beginning in Canberra before heading north to the Goldie. So love a little regional moment. So that's headlining with Lewis Capaldi.
1: Oh, they're going
2: Capaldi.
1: To Geelong this year. Mm. Can't forget Geelong, that. Regional
2: Geelong.
1: Victor.
2: Geelong, okay. Mm. So we got Lewis Capaldi and Ray. So Ray is... oh, I hate that I have to sing it right now. Baby, where the hell is my husband?
1: Oh, yeah.
2: You
1: love that
2: one.
1: Song.
2: Iconic.
1: Ketima. Who else am I excited? DMAs. We actually kicked on with one of the boys from DMAs, but anyway, that's a different story.
2: We did.
3: That's the podcast.
2: That was a big night, wasn't it, Del?
1: That was a big night. and then we've got Lost Paradise, which has a fairly similar-ish lineup to Beyond the Valley. Obviously, there's a bit of sharing of talent. We've got John Summit, Skepta, Kiki, Armin Van Helen, Party Boy 69, who's one of our personal favourites. We love Party Boy.
2: He's actually
1: and,
2: such a legend.
1: Lots of local great DJs and stuff too. So huge lineups for Australian festivals. A big day for Australian music, really.
2: That's right. And we love to see it. So, you know, get around, support your festivals and hope everyone bloody, you know, party safe.
3: Exactly right. Lucy and Nikki for your Saturday morning.

0: right across the country for your Saturday morning. You got Lucy and Nikki, and now it's time for this.
1: Mirror, mirror on the wall. Who's the smartest of them all? It's about to get tricky. Lucy versus Nikki.
2: Here we go.
0: This is my favourite part of your show, to be honest.
2: Is it?
3: Because we always end up wanting to fight each other at the end.
0: Get very competitive.
2: Bring back the beer.
0: So the way it works, I've got to give you a category. Do you want to know what it is?
3: I'd love to.
0: Biopics.
3: Ooh, okay.
0: Biopics is your category this week. I'll remind you, 5 questions. You've got to buzz in with your name. Let's test that.
2: Nikki.
3: Lucy. Oh, someone's slow today.
0: Okay. First person that gets the answer wrong.
2: Are you right?
3: Okay. It's already starting.
0: If one of you gets the answer wrong, we move on to the next one and they claim the point. Best of 5 wins. We go to a tiebreaker if it's even. All good?
3: All yep. good. Take it away,
0: All
3: big
0: right.
3: P-mon.
0: Let's do it. All right. Question number 1. In Rocket Man, which singer-songwriter's life is depicted?
3: Nikki. Elton John.
0: Elton John is correct.
3: Loved that film too, despite it being similar to a musical.
0: Okay, question number 2. Which one of these actors has never been a lead actor in a biopic? Is it Margot Robbie, Keanu Reeves?
3: Oh, sorry. Keep going.
0: Or Rami Malek?
2: Lucy. Keanu Reeves.
0: Keanu Reeves is correct.
3: Oh, I was going to say Margot. Wait, who was Margot?
4: Margot was in I, Tonya. Barbie.
3: Oh, the ice skater.
4: Barbie, my favourite celebrity.
2: Barbie. Barbie.
3: Yeah, true. She got a film about herself.
0: Question number
3: That's the ice skating one. Hey, that's great.
0: Yeah. Question number 3. Austin Butler's accent changed after he was cast as Nikki.
3: Elvis.
0: Where are we, Karen?
4: If Nikki gets this one correct, she wins.
2: Okay. Ooh.
0: All right. Question number four. Timothy Chalamet played which musician in The Complete Unknown?
3: You said Chalamet, I said my name. Do I get to answer?
0: Yes.
4: Yeah.
3: Bob Dylan
0: is correct.
2: I was going to say Willy Wonka, who isn't even a real person. So there you go. I just don't understand the definition of biopics.
3: Lucy's just out here thinking that Willy and Barbie have got their own biopics. Unreal, babe.
0: Lucy and Nikki right across the country for your Saturday.

0: 4, your Saturday morning. You got Lucy and Nikki.
1: That's right, guys. And if you don't know who we are, we always forget to kind of reset ourselves because we think that we, you know, we bloody live here, but we don't. So we actually have a podcast which is called Happy Hour with Lucy and Nikki. And here on your Saturday mornings and your Friday evenings, what's on the podcast at the moment, Lucy? I can't even think, doll.
2: Oh, babe, just the usual classics. We've got our radio replay, which we put our radio shows into a little kind of podcast episode, I guess.
1: Replay.
2: Into a replay.
1: It really is in the name, that one. It's quite simple.
2: We've got a little mini series happening at the moment called The Secret Lives of Sex Workers, which is really interesting. We're kind of touching on different areas of the industry and talking to people. Some very raw conversations.
1: It is. We interviewed someone who is a male escort tester. You need to listen. That's coming up soon. I don't think that one's gone live yet.
2: No, it hasn't yet. And honestly, what a job, really.
1: I know.
2: I volunteer as tribute. Anyway.
1: We also have a clothing label, and we just celebrated our 8th birthday. So if you're in the market for some new drip, dare I say it, go to jaggerandstone.com and go check it out. Kerrod always wears his Jagger well.
3: Yeah, my bag actually arrived today. I bought a Jagger bag last week. It arrived today.
1: Oh, yay! Which colour did you get?
3: I got the black one.
1: Oh,
2: he got a little tote bag to keep his laptop in because he's that cute.
1: I need
2: one. Guys, tune in to the podcast Happy Hour with Lucy and Nikki, and we'll see you guys more over there.
4: 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Back soon. Lucy and Nikki. Lucy and Nikki. 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
13: And just like that, we're back. Cheers to the morning. Lucy and Nikki.
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0: right across the country for your Saturday morning for one more time. We've got Lucy and Nikki.
1: Lucy and Nikki's Toast of the Weekend.
2: Hey guys, guys, to my Toast of the Weekend because for the last 3 weeks I have been sober. And this is my first week that I'm actually toasting with a drink.
0: Oh, darling. You can have a little bit of bubbly. So would you say you're toasting to you?
2: I'm toasting to not being sober. Here, yeah.
0: Nice. Okay.
2: What I feel like,
0: and we're officially out of dry July too. It's the 1st of August, so I think that's play on, girl.
2: Yeah, play on.
0: I am toasting to, I'm going to toast to music festivals. Lollapalooza is on this weekend.
2: Yeah, good one.
0: Loving that. So many lineups dropped this week for Spilt Milk, Beyond the Valley, Lost Paradise. So it's all kind of happening.
2: Let's keep events going, guys.
0: Yeah, like, baby.
2: Honestly, a world where you sit at home on ChatGPT every weekend is a world not worth living.
0: Here, babe. And I hear they're bloody cracking down on that in China, doll. Remember we did a story on it?
2: I think we did.
0: Specifically.
2: So let's make sure we support events, local events. Get out there.
0: Out there and get amongst it, guys. And,
3: I'm going to toast to getting a really good tax return.
2: Oh, good for you, Diva.
0: Yeah, thanks. Cheerio, baby.
3: It's been like...
2: Thank you, the ATO.
3: It's been a moment.
2: Big love.
0: Does the ATO get toasted too, so that's definitely unique. And how about you, Karen?
4: I'm going to toast to Fergie and hope that she's going to come with the Black Eyed Peas.
0: Do you know what I have to say to that? Fergie.
2: No, do you know what I've got to say to that? Fergalicious definition. Make them boys go loco.
0: Fergie Berg and a lovely long time. Anyway, my humps are humping out of here.
2: Love you.
1: Lucy and Nikki. Lucy and Nikki. For your Saturday morning. LUCYNIKKI.
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7: I'm Celeste Mitsiu. The medals keep on coming for Australia with 2 more gold, 1 in the velodrome and gold in the men's 10K race walk. Tori Lewis and Lockie Kennedy both gave it a good run but missed out on a medal in the 200 metre final. For Kennedy, he's the first Aussie man to qualify for both the 100 and 200 events in 20 years. And it was shock silver for flag bearer Nina Kennedy in the pole vault after missing 3 attempts. Missed any of the action? Catch up now on 7.
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3: This is a hit news briefing.
4: Hey there, I'm Brett Thomas. A young Aussie has stolen the show, claiming taunting inspired him to victory at the Commonwealth Games. 19-year-old Isaac Beecroft took out gold in the 10,000-metre race walk, beating the Kenyan favourite on the last lap, and says his opponent tried to bait him into leading early.
5: Trying to get me to go through, I'm like, mate, in your dreams, get out of it. So I'm just keeping him there. Stay there, champ.
4: New data shows more than 80% of Aussie teenagers are still using social media 3 months after the under-16s ban was introduced. An e-safety study blames it on tech giants failing to implement age verification measures. Donald Trump claims Israel will withdraw troops from Gaza after striking a deal with Hamas to surrender all of its weapons.
6: We do have an understanding with Israel. Israel is very happy about it.
4: And Queensland's government will be dragged into